We should not affirm these emotional turmoils, for they are nothing more than a depiction of our self-pity. If we constantly input, I am lonesome, I am alone, I am forsaken, we thus separate ourselves more and more from our neighbor and remove ourselves from the great unity. All that is pure lives in the all-unity of the mighty Creator Spirit. Nature is in constant communication with the divine. The bush that stands alone, the flower that stands alone, are never lonesome. The beetle that sits alone by the wayside, the horse that grazes alone in a meadow, they are not lonesome. Whether a form of life is here or there, it is always in constant communication with the All, with a stream of the eternal Creator Spirit. No matter how far a life form may be from the others, all are very closely linked through the communication of the Creator love, because the life, God, is in everything. The one who makes an effort to affirm the life, God, in everything, and to strive for the life in God, comes into positive communication more and more with the positive powers in his neighbor and with the creator powers of nature. He feels taken into the great cosmos, into this mighty universal spirit, into the life. Then the feeling of being lonesome and forsaken recedes. The soul opens like a wonderful rose in summer and spreads its fragrance. The rose does not ask, what does my neighbor think of me? Does he see me? How does he perceive or register me? The rose does not look enviously at the lily, and the pansy does not want to be the rose. A spring flower does not wish to bloom in summer. Each and every life form feels itself in the Creator power and, according to its consciousness, passes on what it has developed. That is living in the Spirit of God. Therefore, let us realize that we are never alone. God is always present. Let us change our way of thinking. Let us drop the words lonesome, alone, and forsaken from our vocabulary, and instead practice becoming aware that God is present. He is always with us because He is in us. Then our field of vision will change. We look deeper and further, and will no longer heedlessly pass by our fellow people. And for their part, they will greet us in a friendly fashion, address us, and perhaps approach us. We will also then do what God wants in our marriage and family. We will very gradually build a connection with our neighbor and no longer bind ourselves to him or her with the words, I am lonesome or I am forsaken. We also bind ourselves to our neighbor. Let us free ourselves of these binding, divisive words and have the experience that God is present.
God is present in the family, in the marriage, in our occupation, and at work.

0: to our goal of becoming divine again. From the actualization grows the experience and the certainty that God is reality, that God is in us, and that God is present in everything that we think, say, and do. This brings inner joy and dynamism. This is the energy and dynamism for God and for our neighbor. This leads us to refrain from our mine and me, from what binds us, and to attain a connection with our fellow people. That is the true growth in the Spirit of God. We become calmer, more peaceful, secure, selfless, and thus more loving. We understand ourselves and also understand our neighbor. That is the way toward the goal of becoming divine again.
1: Another word from Christ. The being is present. In the being there is no yesterday, no today, and no tomorrow. Matter is transitory. The being is everything in all things. Through this, matter is refined and becomes the being, because God is the present in all things. The present in all things is the everlasting, the being. For this reason, the transitory, the yesterday, today, and tomorrow will transform into the being which is.
0: Yesterday, today, and tomorrow are terms like time and space. We human beings have created time and space ourselves through density. As long as our bodies cast shadows, they cannot be permeated. And as long as everything that is on the earth and in the sphere of matter casts shadows, there is limitation. We call this time and space. Time contains yesterday, today, and tomorrow. But if we overcome yesterday, today, and tomorrow, if we leave these words in our vocabulary merely as terms so that we can be understood in our life on earth, then the present comes into our life, the divine. As long as we bind ourselves to yesterday, today, and tomorrow, to time and space, we separate ourselves from our neighbor. For example, we say, our neighbor has driven away. Our neighbor has gone away. These words separate us. With this, we are saying, as it were, that he has forsaken us and is now separate from us. He is gone and no longer here. This is what our vocabulary, our terms in time and space signal. However, if we have developed the positive of our neighbor in ourselves, then we may indeed say, with our vocabulary, he has driven away, he has gone away. But our neighbor remains close to us in our inner being. Consequently, he has merely left externally, but he is alive in our inner being. This awareness also brings us the closeness to God and at the same time the closeness to our neighbor. We cannot express this in our language. With this, we recognize how limited the human language is. It registers as form only the divine that has been transformed down

reversed. But as human beings, we cannot get along without words. Let us see the word as a form, a vessel, which we, according to our thoughts, our sensations and feelings, fill with meaning, with a content of our consciousness. Now, it depends on the following. What do we put into our words? The meaning in the word is what is significant.

0: Christ tells us again and again, matter is transitory. What does he want to say to us with this?
1: In this time, we are experiencing everywhere mighty eruptions on the earth and in the earth. Many are now asking themselves, how long can matter still hold up? God did not create it, rather, he permitted it because of the wrong behavior of the fall beings. It behooves us to now fulfill the task of recognizing ourselves in the density of our human aspects as a child of God and of successively refining ourselves to again become the image of God. Just as the individual refines himself, he contributes to refining the earth, to raising its vibration. However long this process may take, thousands of years or longer, what is that in the Spirit of God? Perhaps less than the blink of an eye. But what was drawn into the depths through the fall event must be brought to the heights again, that is, transformed up through the refinement of all that is burdened and through the refinement of the material planets and the planets of the purification planes. This is contained in the words of the Christ of God, our Lord, when in his great cosmic teachings he says, "For this reason, the transitory, the yesterday, today, and tomorrow, will transform into the being which is." Dear brothers, dear sisters, we, humankind, as well as the souls in the spheres of purification, must undertake this transformation. As human beings, we have all contributed to this density, our sinfulness that has not been cleared up. Our contribution to the density is what we take along with us to the soul realms. There, our part must be expiated in manifold ways, all according to the nature of our contribution. The being is the eternal present. It is the now, the today. Thus, today is the present. To go into our inner being, the kingdom, our true being, means to fathom, to recognize ourselves as the being of the eternal being, and to clear up with Christ, our human ego, what opposes the eternal being. We will be able to do this only if we are alert day by day. If we do not let our thoughts be drawn into the past or into the future, we should live in the present in order to recognize and clear up our human aspects. Then we will attain the degrees of purity of our soul. The purer our soul becomes, the more light it radiates into our physical body. This is spiritual evolution, our path into the eternal homeland. Christ spoke in the following sense, "In my Father's house there are many free dwelling places. Take possession of the kingdom." This means that He is keeping ready for us our spiritual dwellings that we once left. We will be there again as pure beings because we live eternally and will return through Christ, our Redeemer.
0: We continue reading in our book. The vision of the Pure One is the pure that he perceives solely in himself, in his pure temple. There, the Most Holy, the Eternal Law, God, shines and reveals itself continuously.
1: The Pure One beholds the pure in himself, because everything pure is omnipresent power in the pure. The pure being perceives the divine forms and all divine powers in itself. Therefore, what the divine being radiates is revealed in the pure being, because also in the pure being, the law is sending and receiving. It is similar with us human beings. If our soul is pure for the most part, we grasp in ourselves, in our pure temple, the divine that is also active in the non-divine. That is the perception of the pure soul in the human being. The pure one also registers what is not pure and addresses it insofar as this is lawful. However, he no longer becomes inflamed about the impure, that is, he no longer gets upset about the human aspects, because he has no cause for this nothing in him that corresponds to this negativity. What the person has stored as negativity is the potential that he can understand. When aspects of this potential are stimulated, then he grasps these only in himself, namely, in his memory bank, in his brain. We often call this memory bank the intellect.
0: And we continue reading in our book, the pure one beholds what the impure one does not see.
1: The impure one cannot recognize the pure because the impure sense of sight sends only what is impure, and the senses that are turned without receive only the impure. The pure one also beholds the impure because he is above it.
0: Christ tells us in the great cosmic teachings, the pure one perceives in himself solely the eternal truth, because he himself has become the truth, the all-encompassing law, the I Am. He allows nothing impure in the temple of love. On the other hand, the impure one perceives only the impure, namely, what he is himself, the impure. The pure one beholds and recognizes in himself the pure, the truth. He speaks the language of pictures, the truth, in himself, because he has become the truth himself. The Word of God is the law. It is the truth that manifests itself as the living picture in the innermost part of the soul. To wherever the pure one looks, he beholds in himself only the law picture, the pure, and outside of himself he sees the reflection, the impure.
1: The divine beings, the souls and human beings, have the language of pictures. The pure being sees the pure in itself, the impure souls and people, the impure. However, everything is movement, It is a pictorial life in which the Pure One grasps the movement and the word of the pure. The impure soul and the impure person see the movement and themselves, the impure.

0: In our book, The Great Cosmic Teachings of Jesus of Nazareth to His Apostles and Disciples Who Could Understand Them, we read, "As Jesus of Nazareth, I, Christ, instructed my apostles and disciples from different perspectives of life. Again and again, I pointed out to them the absolute law and explained the law of sowing and reaping. I spoke to them in the following sense. The sea of infinity is the stream of the All. Move more and more in the sea of infinity as the sun of love and justice. Then you will be the life and will no longer ask about life."
1: Christ revealed, the sea of infinity is the stream of the All. Dear brother, dear sister, it is the eternal law in which we should move more and more to be divine again, because we are on earth to again become divine. Then, as it says in the great cosmic teachings of Jesus of Nazareth, you will be the life and will no longer ask about life. The life that the Eternal One means is the absolute law, the eternal being. It is the absolute life. The human life is not absolute. The days of each individual differ according to what he has felt, thought, and said in his life. On closer examination, each day is another world, another life. Have we already thought about this at all? Each of our days is another life. But it is not the life of God. It is the life of our feelings, sensations, and thoughts. That which we have entered in our soul and in the stars. We shape our human life ourselves. Just as we shape it day after day, that is how it comes toward us. The eternal being is not merely streaming light, because God is not merely the stream. From the stream, the Eternal created the spiritual forms, the heavens with their worlds, with the edifices, with the animals, the plants, absolutely perfect and thus divine. The being that has become form shows itself to the spirit being in pictures in its inner being. We human beings also take in the earth and all that we encounter, then register it in pictures and finally see it in our brain, because our pictures are reflected there. Each day contains different pictures for us in which we move. That is our personal life, our ego life, but not the life and the movement in the stream of God. However, we should strive for this, as the Lord said to us, "The sea of infinity is the stream of the All. Move more and more in the sea of infinity as the sun of love and justice." Once more we recognize that there is only one principle. It is the divine. If it is turned around, reversed, then it is the non-divine, but ultimately it is one principle. We human beings live and move in our ego pictures, in our person law, in our self-love. The divine world moves in the eternal law, in the sun of selfless love and justice. We insist on our rights by saying, I am right. The brothers and sisters of the eternal homeland, the spiritual world, the eternal being are just. Justice is openness. Rights are encoded and closed. Each one who insists on his rights encodes his ego because he does not apply openness, the principle of the law of God. This is how we shape our earthly existence, and in this shape, the day approaches us. The I am guides. The base ego controls us. This is why each day shows itself differently. One day brings joy, the other brings sadness, according to what we have entered in our conscious mind and subconscious, in our soul and in the stars. This is the mechanism of control that is active in the day. And so, we are faced with a question. Can we influence this control, for example, our sadness? An example. We are sad, and so the whole picture in us is sadness. This state of being sad has many aspects that show themselves in pictures. For example, we are depressed, disheartened, despondent, worried, and much more. We move in our sadness. Sadness is a collective term for the sum of many feelings, sensations, and thoughts. However, our sadness is completely tailor-made for us and our day. We see ourselves in the picture. We see which aspects of sadness have taken hold of us today and perhaps know why we are sad. Now, if a friend comes with a small gift or gives us hope, then the picture changes immediately. We are happy. The sadness recedes because we suddenly feel and think differently. What happened? Our neighbor turned to us and brought us something. This little impetus from without made other aspects vibrate in our disposition, in the world of our feelings, sensations, and thoughts. Through the influence from without, our condition was lifted, and already a new picture formed, a picture of joy, in which we now move with our feelings, sensations, and thoughts. Thus, our days are quite changeable, all according to what they bring us and how we react to our neighbor or to the various situations. This is then our life. It is our ego life, ultimately, always an unsettled life. Why? Because we are dependent on our fellow people. The picture of our days, of our life, is dependent on our neighbor, who gives us hope, who brings us a little gift, who helps us, who gives us a friendly word or an encouraging smile, and much more. Therefore, we are not determining our life ourselves. We do not act of our own accord. We do not act, but merely react. In this way, we are constantly in a state of expectation regarding how our neighbor will approach us, what he will say to us, what he will give us, how he will motivate us. Through this, our days are very changeable, and we will come out of our self-created ego life only with great difficulty. In the end, we do not live our life. We are pulled and driven, one time here, then again there. We are controlled and manipulated by our own weaknesses and human aspects. If we are oriented toward receiving energy from people, then we do not rest in ourselves. As soon as we go into a state of expectation, we are like leeches. Our nervous system becomes tense because our senses are turned to without. The love stream of God can hardly flow via a tense nervous system. We become restless. Our rate of vibration decreases because we become poor in energy. If we recognize this, the question arises, how do we attain the inner independence? Where is the hold? Let us change our way of thinking. Let us no longer look to our neighbor for orientation when we are sad. Let us not continue to nourish our humanness, the sadness, the self-pity. Instead, let us bring to mind the nearness of God. In our sadness, let us create a divine picture that the stream of love embraces us and permeates us, that God always loves us, that He is our Father, that He is our eternal homeland, that He keeps the heavenly dwelling places free for us until we find our way back to Him. All this is hope from the Spirit. If we let ourselves be motivated by these inner impressions, we will become more and more steadfast. Let us give ourselves a little present. Each one of us has little desires. Let us fulfill a small desire when we are sad, and let us say, "Thank you to God, our Father." Then the inner motivation will awaken, and through the inner motivation that comes from the Spirit of God, from the Spirit of our Father, we become strong and steadfast. We become more secure and transform our ego life with Christ into the mighty life of the I Am. In this way, we will also very gradually find our way out of our personal aspects, out of our human aspects, out of weakness, out of our sins. We become stronger and are glad when the day again points out something negative to us, because we know that the negativity is there so that we can conquer it with Christ. When hours come in which it is hard for us to turn back and change our ways, then let us bring to mind this inner picture of hope, of the love of our Father, of peace, and of secureness in Him. There are many situations in the day in which we can create this positive picture so that we may find our way out of the situation, the difficulty, as soon as possible. Through this positive, lawful picture of life, it is, so to speak, the call to God for support and help. He will also give us support and help, and we will master the situation with Him. In this way, we become stronger in Him. We do not lean on people, but call on God and find a hold in Him. This is what the Lord wishes from His human children. If we turn to Him again and again in this way, we will very soon experience the mighty I Am, His absolute law, and the stream that flows through us. And we will move in this stream more and more because we have become certain that God supports us.

0: Christ said to us, as long as the person lets himself be shown upon by human beings, he does not radiate, then he is dependent on the shine of his neighbor. If a person is dependent on the shine of people, he does not know the radiance of the sun that dwells in him.
1: Christ revealed, as long as the person lets himself be shown upon by human beings, what does that mean for us? If we rely on people, if we expect this and that from people, for instance, that our neighbor help us instead of getting on with it ourselves, then we let ourselves be shown upon by our neighbor and do not radiate ourselves. The person who only lets himself be exalted by his neighbor does not develop his true values, the inner life. Why is this so? Because he does not master the situations with Christ, but leans on his neighbor, who is supposed to exalt him, who is supposed to serve him, help him, and make his life, his ego life, agreeable to him. Thus, the one who lets himself be shown upon by people does not radiate, because he does not actualize, because he does not make use of the days in order to enter his divine heritage and move more and more in the stream of life.
0: What does this mean? If a person is dependent on the shine of people, he does not know the radiance of the sun that dwells in him.
1: With this, the Lord wants to say to us, this person does not orient himself to God. He does not ask God for support and help. He does not speak to God, his Father. He looks only to people and expects from people. For this reason, the indwelling sun in him cannot radiate through him and set him aglow. The person then continues to move in his ego life, day after day, in his human pictures, and does not come out of the shadows of the human ego toward the sun of justice.
0: More words from Christ from the work of Revelation. For every single one, the eternal law is, you stay the true self. Then you are the true self, and do not expect the shine of your neighbor, because you, the true self, yourself, radiate. Only the shine is satisfied with the shine. Both then stand in the twilight and are of the opinion that they have the highest and the greatest, because they shine on each other.
1: The true self is the selfless love. It is the eternal law. It is us, each one of us, in the pure being. For God, our eternal Father, beheld us in his heart and created us as beings of love, as the true self, the law of love. If we are the true self, that is, if we have again become the law of the infinite, eternal love, then we radiate the eternal love and are not dependent on the illusion of love, on the transformed, selfless love, the self-love. We no longer depend on our neighbor. We no longer stand in the twilight of human, egocentric communication that says, if you give to me, I will give to you. If we have found our way from egocentricity to a life in God, the I am, then we are in the light of God and radiate the light of God. This results in steadfastness, closeness to God, and communication with the eternal being. We will then no longer shine on each other with our illusion, the base ego.
2: We
1: will then no longer want to shine before our neighbor because we radiate the love and wisdom of God. We no longer need our neighbor's praise, his recognition, his human assurance, because we are. The person who is does not want to be anything, nor does he want to have, because he possesses the fullness. Our path leads us to this. Each one of us must follow this path sooner or later. If not as a human being, then as a soul in the spheres of purification. Because our divine body is immortal, and in every soul, the Redeemer spark is the way, the truth, and the life. Therefore, it is only with Christ that we can reach our eternal Father, and each one will find his way to him, because the Eternal keeps us in his great heart of love. How long we journey to the eternal being is determined by ourselves. Whether we go through suffering, misery, fear, worry, and illness, or whether we walk the direct path of love by recognizing our sins in good time, by repenting of them with the strength of the Lord, and committing them no more, this we in turn determine ourselves. In this do no more, and in the actualization of the laws of God, the infinite love opens for us. Once we no longer commit the sinful, we begin to love God more and more, thus establishing communication with God, the love. This means that we will not have to suffer through our faith because we were and are reminded in good time before suffering, worry, and the like descend upon us. If we are alert, if we follow the path of remorse and of clearing up, then we will not fall into the veil of bitterness. Christ catches us in good time because we are following the path of remorse and of clearing up and of no longer committing the sins. Thus, we journey on the path of love into the cosmic law, to the cradle, to the birthplace of our life, into the kingdom of God. As human beings, we are often oriented to people. We talk about sticking together, about being friends that help and support one another. But when we look more closely at this, then we have to ask, is this truly sticking together, the true friendship and help? If we are honest, then often we have to admit that it isn't really friendship, but being chummy. We shine on each other and think that we have the highest with this because we confirm each other. But we do not affirm each other in our spiritual being. Instead, it is our ego that communicates with our neighbor's ego. In this way, we mutually confirm and reinforce our human ego. The being, the divine I am, is the truth. Our human ego belongs to the shine, and thus to deception, the lie. It hungers for the energy of being confirmed and exalted. To attain these, the ego disregards the true values, the values of truth, of loyalty, of integrity, of openness and honesty. Perhaps we feel it is a minimal digression from truthfulness when we say friendly things to our neighbor that are not vivified from our heart, when we half-heartedly agree with him and flatter him. But what can develop from this is often of great consequence. If we act in this way, then we deceive and lie, not only to our neighbor, but we are not true to ourselves either, to our eternal self, which is the truth. From this grow bindings, disloyalty, and much more.

And so we are called upon to use our days and ask ourselves daily, am I moving in an ego life or in the divine I am, in the stream of the eternal being? Dear listeners, let us become aware that each one of us is the temple of the Holy Spirit. In each one of us is the justice, love, and wisdom of God. If we enter our temple, if we pray to God in our inner being, then we are very near to Him.

Dear listeners, with this we take our leave of you for today. Until next time, a very warm greetings in God.

Jesus of Nazareth did not found an external religion. He neither appointed any priests nor taught any dogmas, rituals, or cults. He brought the teaching of the love for God and neighbor toward human beings, nature, and animals. He spoke of the one God of love, of the free spirit, God in us. Learn the truth about the life and works of the great teacher of humankind in the encompassing Christ revelation of the present time, given through Gabriele, the teaching prophetess and emissary of God. This is my word, Alpha and Omega. Order under the telephone number 0049-9391-504-843 or online at Gabriele-publishing-house.com.

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1: dear sisters, dear brothers, let us welcome one another to our gathering in the original Christian spirit here on the Christ Isaiah land, the land of the animals, at the Christ Rock Fountain. A heartfelt greetings in God. This greeting also goes out to our viewers watching on TV. You may be sitting in your living room or apartment right now watching the original Christian program, and perhaps you're surprised by the setting in which we find ourselves today. We are all children of the one God. We are all brothers and sisters to one another, and that is why we are also all connected today, here from the Christ Isaiah land to the whole world. When we look around, we see a beautiful setting with trees, with shrubs, with many flowers, and a lovely fountain with a large rock in the center. This rock also stands roughly in the center of the Christ Isaiah land. And when we take a closer look at it, we see that there are inscriptions on this rock. On one side, we can read, I am who I am, the Eternal One. And on the other side, it reads, I, Christ, am the rock, the way, the truth, and the life. And there is also a request, a call, follow me, that is the Christ of God. This call is not new, because 2,000 years ago, the Christ of God, as Jesus of Nazareth, already said, follow me. But what has become of this? What have the religions and perhaps each one of us made of it? From all that has been misrepresented, from all that has been concealed of what the true prophetesses and prophets of God brought to this earth over the millennia, God, the Eternal One, has called upon the divine wisdom and Christ to compile once again in our time all the teachings that the true prophets have brought to humanity, to reveal them anew and to give us human beings an understanding of them once more in our modern language. And this is what our sister Gabriele, the great prophetess and emissary of God, did for 50 years here on this earth. She gave great revelations from the Christ of God, revelations from our Father Mother God, revelations from Brother Emmanuel, the Prince of Divine Wisdom, and she taught and instructed for 50 years. And today, we can read all these teachings and explanations. We can view and listen to much of it. And it is recorded in tens of thousands of pages that we can experience and learn from in the Sophia Library, the center of the free spirit. Many of these revelations are also available in the Tent of God, so that we people today have the opportunity to turn back, that is, to turn inward into our inner being, to seek God our Father not in the external world, but in the quiet chamber, just as Jesus of Nazareth recommended to us. And these 50 years were not easy for Gabriele, and certainly not easy for the kingdom of God either, because Gabriele had to endure a lot on this earth: character assassination, persecution, and slander. And despite all of this, she persevered bringing the word of the kingdom of God to this earth for 50 years in order to build a foundation for us so that it will be easier for us to return home, back to our true origin, into the kingdom of God. Yet, Gabriele, to whom we truly owe a great debt of gratitude, did not merely teach, because she belongs to divine wisdom. And in the kingdom of God, divine wisdom is action, the deed. And on this earth, too, divine wisdom is the deed. And so, over these many decades, Gabriele built up many foundations, which she left behind for us, and upon which a people of God can build the kingdom of peace of the Christ of God. And a major component of these foundations is the Christ Isaiah land where we are today. 26 years ago, Gabriele began to develop this land. She had the great vision, which has also been handed down by the great prophet of God, Isaiah, that everything is one, a unity. We human beings, the animals, the plants, everything belongs together. And in this spirit, she built up this work of the deed, and so this beautiful land came into being for people, for plants, for animals, and for minerals. It is the deed born of the Spirit of God. And much of what we see here came into being through her. Many meadows and fields were acquired, and many hedgerows were planted, stretching for many, many kilometers. And all of this now provides a home for our animal brothers and sisters, a place on this earth where they are allowed to live, where they are not persecuted. And I would also like to use this gathering to say thank you. Thank you to the many brothers and sisters who helped make this possible, who contributed financially so that these fields and tracts of land could be acquired in the first place, and so that everything we see now around us could be built up. I think we have every reason to thank the divine wisdom and also to thank our brother Christ and our eternal Father, Mother, God. Perhaps we can let this gratitude sink into our hearts, into our innermost being. Thereby, it might be a help to us to once again consciously take to heart the words of Christ which are carved here into the rock.

I pray unto the power of love revealed in Christ's great glory above. Yield unto the precious impulse with which, as child, I have been loved. I want, in place of selfish thinking, to let myself be in seas of love sinking. Oh, how I find you truly please me, and how my heart is longing for you. Through love which strongly, gently attracts me, all of my being bows unto you. You worthy love, you gracious being, you have me, and I also you chosen. O Christ, let be your name imprinted deep in the heart of every man. May your true love and brotherly kindness be stamped for always in each our sense, in word, in deed, in every being. Let be the name of Christ our reading.

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1: Heavenly Father, we come to you, original Christians, in the spirit of your Son, the Christ of God. We come from the east and west, from north and south, and bow before you, Heavenly Father, you who are the glory and the life of eternity. You have called us and guided us through Christ, and we are gathered together in the original Christian spirit, in the spirit of your love, which was revealed to us through Christ as Jesus of Nazareth. Heavenly Father, we thank you for all the guidance, for all the strength,

for everything, absolutely everything, which has taken place in our life, and which, in looking back, we may truly recognize as your guidance. In our daily lives, we are often so turned outward, Father, but in moments of inner reflection, moments when we turn to you and become still in our hearts, we feel how close you are to us. Yes, we feel how close Christ is to us, as well as our guardian beings who surround us. We bow deeply before you, Christ, divine brother, you who are our Redeemer, you who have called us in our hearts and brought us together here to spend a few hours together in thanksgiving to the Heavenly Father, the Father of love. Yes, He who is the law of love for God and neighbor. We also thank you, Christ, divine brother, that you touch us in our hearts time and time again, that we may come to you with everything that moves us in our daily lives, and may again and again place upon the inner altar what we recognize as contrary to the law of love for God and neighbor, surrendering it to you so as to clear it up with your power and no longer do it. And so our soul becomes cleansed, and the light of the Eternal Father in our soul can grow ever stronger. And we receive from you, Christ, the Father's love for you, Christ, and the Father. You are one. So we truly give thanks with all our hearts for these hours, during which we may spend a few hours together in nature on the Christ Isaiah land, the land of the animals. Thanks be to you, Christ, divine brother. Thanks be to you, Eternal Father, Mother God. Thanks be to you for all the brothers and sisters, for the unity in you.

0: Ich bin, der ich bin.
1: I am who I am. I am the Christ of God. Yes, truly, I am the rock. I am the way, the truth, and the life. I am the light of your souls. I am your Redeemer, the Christ of God. And I come in the prophetic word to my own, and also to you, you peoples of this earth. Truly, I come to you. Hear my word. It is the voice of the All. It is the word that the Father sends to you through me.
0: Oh,
1: see, beloved sisters, beloved brothers, by the TV sets worldwide and also here on the land of peace, in this blessed hour. Yes, I raise my word to you, and your souls rejoice because they recognize me, the Christ of God, as the power and life in them. As Jesus of Nazareth, I brought you the Father of love. As Jesus of Nazareth, I taught and explained about the Father of love, the eternal, all one Father, Mother God, who beheld and created all his children, and whose very nature is love, the law of love for God and neighbor. As Jesus of Nazareth, I healed many a one, and I awakened the so-called dead, because I saw that the life cord, the silver cord, was not yet separated from the body. Thus, I was able to accomplish miracles for the people of that time, miracles of love. And I taught many, many things. I explained many, many things from the law of life, which God is, our eternal Father. Yes, I gave my life out of love. But I did not die on the cross to take away the sins of humankind. That is a teaching of the caste of priests. I did not die so that people keep on sinning, keep on committing one misdeed after another. Rather, I taught, be perfect as your Father in heaven is perfect. And I taught the fulfillment of the Ten Commandments and the Sermon on the Mount, which are truly steps back into the kingdom of God, if they are fulfilled by the people, because the fulfillment of the law of love cleanses the souls and lifts them out of the law of sowing and reaping. So, I taught something completely different from what was made of my words over the centuries. I never appointed priests, nor did I found churches. I did not found any religions. I proclaimed the Father's love. Truly, beloved sisters, beloved brothers, the religions that call themselves Christian have appropriated my name and over the centuries have, especially in the Western world, taught and instructed many peoples completely falsely, and with fire and sword have planted false teachings into the hearts and souls of people. Look into the history of religions, and you will find that my word is the word of truth, yesterday and today. So since over the centuries, the so-called Christian West has been taught completely falsely about the life of Jesus of Nazareth, the Christ of God, who I am. Aren't you then manipulated ones? If you believe these teachings, aren't you then subservient to those who manipulate you to this very day? I am the Son of God, the co-regent of the kingdom of God, and I am one with the Father, and the Father is love. And the Father's love gave you the Ten Commandments through the prophets, and through me, his Son, Christ, the Sermon on the Mount, to be fulfilled, so that you may find your way out of the law of sowing and reaping. But those who, from the very beginning, were and are against me, the Christ of God, have taught the peoples falsely, have deliberately led them astray, have deliberately turned them away from the God of love, and have turned the teachings and life of Jesus of Nazareth into a religion of cruelty, crime, murder, and genocide. And countless people and souls are still bound to these energy fields because they believe the lies of the caste of priests. Thus, you are manipulated ones. How much longer do you want to remain manipulated people? How much longer do you want to worship as manipulated ones to the God of the underworld? Do you not know that the earth can barely sustain humankind anymore? Do you not know that it isn't the climate change that is slowly making the earth uninhabitable? It is you. You have destroyed this earth because destruction is inherent in your very nature, because you are manipulated by the God of the underworld and his representatives here on earth. When you look at your lives and take the Ten Commandments and the Sermon on the Mount in comparison, do you not realize that day after day you are violating the law of love for God and neighbor? Truly, I say to you, whoever does not wake up and begin to change their life will be a manipulated one in the afterlife too. And the forces of darkness, which drive this manipulation forward from the beyond, will receive you. The times are earnest, beloved sisters, beloved brothers, you who are often manipulated people. Truly, save your souls while this world still exists. because it is truly not easy for the souls in the spheres of purification. Everything is energy. How often have I already revealed this to you? Beloved brothers, beloved sisters, my words are serious regarding the state of this world, regarding what you call climate change. Yet it is you yourselves, day after day, who are accelerating this climate change. It is you yourselves who continually act against nature, against the animals, against the minerals. It is you yourselves who are waging war against nature, against the forests, against the minerals, and with incredible cruelty against the animals. Have you not yet realized that in doing so, you are waging war against the Christ of God, who I am? Truly, I say to you, time is drawing to a close. And when you arrive in the beyond, you will realize that I, the Christ of God, am the rock, the way, the truth, and the life. But by then, it will be too late for many a one, because the beyond has its energies, and these energies will keep you for quite some time. But I am the rock, and so I give you this image. Take it into your hearts, and no matter how grievous your times may become, I, the Christ of God in you, am the rock. I am the way, the truth, and the life. You look at the rock standing in this fountain. Imagine this rock as a radiant light, like a heart. This rock, full of light, dwells in each of your souls. Take this image to heart if you wish, for I am the love in the Father, Mother, God. I am truly love, and I want to lead you out of the manipulations by the religions that call themselves Christian. Yes, they keep on abusing my name to this very day. And to this very day, the prophetic word, which I am, is mocked and ridiculed, made a laughingstock by those who are against me and who have been waging war against me for a very long time, because they cannot bear my word of love for God and neighbor. O see, you peoples of this earth, even in your own scriptures, it is written that Jesus of Nazareth said the following: I will send you prophetesses and prophets. I will send you the Spirit of Truth, who will guide you into all truth. These words of Jesus of Nazareth are found in your so-called Bibles. And now the Spirit of Truth has come. Divine wisdom, my prophetess, Gabriele, guided by the cherub of divine wisdom, known to you as Brother Emmanuel, and over decades, everything was explained and taught, everything was revealed that humanity is able to comprehend so as to live according to God's laws, the Ten Commandments, and the Sermon on the Mount. And what has once again become of it? Mockery and derision of the prophetic word. O see, you are thus still being manipulated. You are still being deceived. You are still being betrayed by those who uphold their false teachings and keep on manipulating the peoples. I am not in any host. Have you not been given a mind? I am not in any tabernacle, nor am I in any incense, nor in any church made of stone. You yourselves are the temple of God, and in you I am the brightly shining rock. You can come to me at any time, for I love you. I guide you. I lead you out of manipulation. I do not lead you to a prophet or a prophetess either. Prophets and prophetesses are your sisters, your brothers. I lead you to me, the Son of God in you, your Redeemer. For I have been given the power by the Eternal Father to bring all fallen beings home, back into the kingdom of God. And so I teach and instruct through my prophetesses and prophets and give my word once again at the end of time. O see, you peoples of this earth, how very much you are being manipulated by those in power in your governments. Have you not yet understood what is between the lines? Energetic forces influence many of those in power in your governments. Energetic forces from the beyond, from the fall realms, have thus concentrated energies that control your financial system. They have concentrated energies that control everything, and these are the same forces that also control your media. They are the same forces that are supported and sustained by the energies from the beyond in order to finance wars, to instigate wars, to destroy. Have you not yet comprehended what history has taught you? It is always the same patterns. It is always the same dynasties that ultimately hold the fate of this world in their hands. And these world-oriented powers also join forces with the so-called religious powers of this world. And so you are already now being prepared more and more through your media for the great battle of nations. Read between the lines. The goal is to become combat ready again. The goal is to rearm. And those who arm for war are once again making lots of money. And the nations that arm for war are once again taking out loans from the major energy fields, which the people would then have to pay. It is always the same game. and the nations hardly ever learn from it. And so the great battle of nations is truly brewing on the horizon. Because the West wants to pour into the East. Do you not read between the lines? Do you not hear what is really being said in the news? Do you not read the government statements, which are, after all, accessible both in the West and in the East? Truly, everything that I, the Christ of God, have now revealed to you can also be understood in your world. It is written in the media, and it is conveyed to the people in a similar way by your government officials. Do you now understand why I brought home to you the image of the brightly shining rock? I am the rock. I am the way, the truth, and the life. Follow me. Truly follow me in the love for God and neighbor. Forgive your sisters and brothers who have sinned against you. Ask for forgiveness yourselves when you realize that you have sinned. Make peace with your neighbor. Truly, make peace with your neighbors. Tear down your inner walls so as to find the way to unity in your families, in your workplace, and as far as you are able, make peace with nature and the animals. Begin very gradually to distance yourselves from the consumption of meat. For the animals are your fellow brothers and sisters. They are creatures of evolution. And so too are the trees, the shrubs, the plants. Everything is life from God, the Eternal One. We call him the Creator God, the Creator of the universes, and also the Creator of Mother Earth. For even though Mother Earth results from the fall, just like all matter, nevertheless, the loving, guiding hand of the Creator is given to you, for He has given you minerals, plants, animals, so that you may further nurture the concept of unity. He did not send you to a desert planet. He is love. He has given you all of creation so that you may learn to comprehend that love, the love for God and neighbor, bears within the unity of everything and everyone. It is you yourselves who are now turning this wonderful planet Earth into a desert planet indeed, who have already done so in part. And all the unspeakable suffering that has been inflicted on the earth over thousands of years, on the animals, upon the plants, lies as a shadow on your souls. And you will have to make amends for it. You will have to expiate it. You will have to become light of His light once more, before you can return to the kingdom of God. But I, the Christ of God, am the rock. I am the way, the truth, and the life. I am in you, and I help and serve you in self-recognition so that you may grasp where each and every one of you stands. The teaching of love for God and neighbor is selfless love for people, for nature, for animals and plants. These are the first steps so that your souls may be cleansed and your bodies regain their health. Oh, how often do people say, I am sick, I suffer from this or that. Have you never asked yourselves whether it is you yourselves, through your violation of the laws of love for God and neighbor, who are making you sick? It is you yourselves. Often, you do not recognize this because from past lives on earth, the soul transmits something into your physical body, which then leads to the outbreak of an illness. You are spiritually ignorant ones. Why? Because you are manipulated ones. You have believed God's adversary for so long through incarnations after incarnations that you no longer know who you are. Many of you deny the existence of a soul within your body. Truly, I say to you, you live eternally. There is no death. The human body is matter. Yet in the human body dwells a finer material being called the soul. And in the soul's core of being is the spirit body. The spirit body from God, completely pure, just as God created it and beheld it. And as the soul is cleansed more and more, the pure spiritual body also unfolds in the soul. And only the pure spiritual body will return to the kingdom of God. Yet the soul can become cleansed only with my power, with my redeeming power, which dwells in your souls. And that is why I am the rock, the way, the truth, and the life. Verily, become aware that God, our Heavenly Father, is love. Become aware that I, the Christ of God, am the love in God, and I go after every fallen soul. Yes, I am calling you. Come to me, the Christ of God. Give me everything that oppresses you, that moves you. I want to truly lead and guide you. I want to bring you home, back to your spiritual families, for I love you so very much. God, our eternal Father, is the law of love, and out of this law of love, He beheld and created you. Thus, you are spirit of His spirit and love of His love. Oh, open your hearts wide for me, the Christ of God, and let the image of love emerge in you, the brightly shining rock, the Christ of God, who I am. Yes, I am the way, the truth, and the life. Follow me. Follow me using the Ten Commandments of God and my Sermon on the Mount, which I gave you, so that you find your way out of the manipulation of the masses, so that you find your way out of the deceptive web of religions. Truly, no one needs a religion. What you need is the life from the Spirit of God, and that am I, the Christ of God. Truly, I am who I am, and I love my brothers and sisters, and I will lead you all back to your eternal home. And may it take ever so long for people to awaken, for the souls to awaken. Yes, until the very last soul has returned to the kingdom of God. For that long, I will go after every soul, for I am the love in God, your Father and mine, from eternity to eternity.

0: Liebe Schwestern, liebe Brüder,
1: dear sisters, dear brothers, we have truly been privileged to witness a great, great experience. Christ has spoken powerfully into our hearts, and He also spoke powerfully to the nations. And it is just as the tradition says, He spoke with authority, not like the scribes. Christ has explained so much to us and given us so much knowledge that can help us on our journey to Him, who is, after all, the way, the truth, and the life. And He placed a wonderful image in our souls that within us, in our soul, we carry Him as a brightly shining rock. I have the feeling that He did this so that we might truly internalize this image, that it can help us when difficult times come, when hardships, fears, and worries threaten to overwhelm us, when we suffer pain or illness, so that we may find our way to Him and to this mighty, radiant crystal, which is a rock, an unshakable rock that can help us in every situation. We are here in a wonderful little gem of nature and have heard the Christ of God from heaven. He warned us that we are being manipulated in many different forms, and the more we are frightened by His word, the more we may begin to recognize where we are still being manipulated. He gave us so much comfort and love, and also said that one of the first steps we can take is to stop consuming our animals. And so let us be grateful that we are able to share a meal together that is on our tables without the suffering of animals, prepared by farmers who strive to recognize the earth as their friend and treat it accordingly. Before we sit down to eat, let us go into prayer once more and give thanks to our brother who is our Redeemer and who speaks to us so powerfully and so lovingly. He is the presence. The presence. He is life. He is our kind brother who loves us above all else.

0: Dear viewers, dear friends all over the world, we would be very happy to receive your thoughts and comments. WhatsApp +491 151 188 387 42 or write to free-community@god-in-us.de.
1: Liebe Geschwister,
0: dear brothers and sisters, we have been privileged to hear a powerful revelation from the Christ of God. And as original Christians and as friends of the original Christians, we can simply share with one another what is in our hearts. We ask the brothers with the microphones to look around to see if anyone would like to speak.
2: Ich möchte gerne einfach Christus.
3: I'd simply like to thank Christ and the Father, also for the many prophets who have come to earth time and again in order to lead people away from these falsifiers, because such deceivers, they don't just lead people to churches and religions, they also somehow prevent people from experiencing what a profound feeling the connection to Christ or to our Heavenly Father truly is. And now that we've learned tonight that we have such a mighty rock within us, we can simply give even more thanks because a rock cannot be toppled or intimidated.
0: That's beautiful what you're saying. It's also wonderful how Christ says that there is no need for religions at all. He didn't bring any religion and he doesn't want to lead us to prophetesses or prophets. Instead, he wants to lead us to himself within us. He expressed this so beautifully that we are free children, that we are spiritual beings that will return to our eternal homeland, and that we do so at his hand. No human leaders are needed at all.
3: I too would like to thank Christ with all my heart. Ever since he was here on earth as Jesus of Nazareth, he has been going after us, and I truly felt in today's revelation how he is shaking us awake so that we may finally awaken from this manipulation that numbs our hearts and silences our souls, and that he also goes after every soul to the very end. Such faithful brotherhood is unparalleled. And I'm taking this image with me for my life, the brightly shining rock. I am Christ, the way, the truth, and the life, and I follow him.
0: I think this is the only thing that will endure into the future, no matter what comes, no matter what each one of us will experience. And Christ is truly a treasure because he actually gave us the teaching 2,000 years ago on how we can escape these manipulation in which many people are trapped, so that we may gain clarity for our own lives by trying to apply the Ten Commandments and the Sermon on the Mount. Then, step by step, we realize who we are, who I myself am, and perhaps also come to see how I too might be manipulating others. Yet I learn step by step to find the way to freedom, to find Christ within myself. And on this rock, which Christ himself is, he can then also build his kingdom of peace. Because then we are strong in him, and I believe that is what he wants, that is what he desires for his people here on this earth.
4: Christus hat in seiner Offenbarung,
3: in his revelation, Christ also called upon, asked us to bestow our love upon his Father's creatures. He spoke of the animals. I've been looking around here for some time now at these trees, at their tops against the sky, And that has given this request a whole new power. What wonderful beings these are, standing here around us, reaching toward the sky, so elegant, so beautiful, so delicate. And now that I've become aware of this, I realize there's an even greater surge of love that I feel toward the Father's creatures, His children in nature. Love that I want to give more of, to express better. This image, I think, will stay with me for a long time.
0: I think it's wonderful to be able to carry such an image with us, because there are always times for us when things are not going so well, and when we then remember this, it gives us a boost again, and we remember that Christ, the rock, is also within us, and that He wants to help us. And He might then point out one or two situations in our daily lives where we can take steps toward Him again. And ultimately, it is also the longing for unity, the longing to once more attain an inner connection with plants and animals, rather than seeing them as separate from us and thinking they have little to do with us. We are all one great unity within the eternal Creator's family of creation. We are children of the Eternal One. And we know that trees and animals often look to us human beings to see how we react and how we treat them. And that, in turn, gives them strength to endure on this earth, because plants and animals aren't doing well here either, since they have few friends. So this is a good image to take with us.
3: I was deeply moved by how close Christ was and still is. The moment He began to speak, my heart started beating so fast, I thought it was about to leap right out of my chest. And then suddenly, a strong gust of wind came, yet it was still so gentle. It was a precious experience for me, because the thought occurred to me, He's always this close. He is within me, just as He said today. He is the rock within me, within all of us. And I can share everything I have, everything that weighs me down, as well as my joy. I can share it all with Him. And He rejoices when I come to Him with it, and He guides me so that I may go deeper, returning to unity with my neighbor, but also with nature and the animals. And especially when you're in an environment like this one, of course you feel very connected to everything. But this feeling I have today is deeply etched in my heart. And it's the support for so much. When harder times come, Christ is the rock on which I can build and trust, He who never leaves me. And that gives me infinite courage, comfort, and strength.
0: Gabi, you've spoken from our hearts. I think what you've shared with us so beautifully put into words is exactly what we've been able to feel, this unity with Him, this peace, and this sincerity with which He accompanies us and warns us against everything that can lead us astray. Thank you very much.
2: Wir sind ja heute Abend auf dem Land des Friedens.
3: We are, after all, on the land of peace tonight. And on the land of peace, Christ told us that we are being manipulated into believing that we must once again become combat ready. Those were His words. And this combat readiness really has absolutely nothing to do with God or with Christ. And the fact that this message is going out with such clarity tonight from the Land of Peace, I find that phenomenal.
0: Christ, as Jesus of Nazareth, was also a pacifist. He rejected all violence. And in fact, it is a mockery and derision of his teaching when Christian religions today appropriate his name but do the opposite of what he taught.
3: I'd like to thank Christ from the bottom of my heart for placing such a magnificent image of the rock in our hearts. Because I often think of our younger generation, of the children, this image, the rock and the light, which we've already heard about from Gabriele, is such a wonderful anchor, something truly magnificent in us. And I think that the children also look to the older generation, to us, for orientation, when we maintain peace and take steps in that direction. And then, I also believe that a new, strong generation can grow out of this. But it's up to us.
0: I think what you've shared with us is very good and important. It's up to us. Yes, dear brothers and sisters, I believe we can all truly give thanks to Christ, to the Eternal Father and the Kingdom of God, and perhaps we can express this together with a song titled, I Am.

Where will the heart, what will the soul become? Is there a place without space or day? It's waiting for me, yet seems so far away. How the feeling forms in me. I am full of strength, yet still I am in you. Waken up and follow me. I am the love which leads to unity. I am the wind which gently sways each tree. I am the stone which lies forever still. I am the freedom which you long to feel. I am the picture and the song. I am the path you go along. I am the rock on which you stand. I am the one who takes your hand. I am the word which gently turns your ear. I am the thought which breaks each barrier. Place the words I am as foremost in your heart. Speak to the Most High, unto the inner part. So I lift up high my look. Nevermore will I look back. Be alert and then go on. Recognize where help will come.

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1: dear sisters, dear brothers, dear friends worldwide, so we stay connected in His peace and wish one another a blessed night. Greetings in God.

Dear viewers, dear friends all over the world, we would be very happy to receive your thoughts and comments. WhatsApp +491 151 188 38742 or write to free-community@god-in-us.de.

0: Liebe Brüder, liebe Schwestern, in Christus, unserem Erlöser.
1: Dear brothers, dear sisters, in Christ, our Redeemer. We hear that the world is seething and boiling. An image for better understanding. Let us imagine a glowing burner on a stove. It is the earth. On this glowing burner stands the boiling and seething world. What does the world consist of? It consists of human beings, of the facilities of human beings, and of everything that human beings have done and are doing to Mother Earth. When we take a closer look at this seething and boiling on the burner, we think of terror, of hatred, envy, enmity, dispute. We think of corruption. Everyone is against everyone else. War, murder, manslaughter. Everywhere, the world is in disorder. Indeed, who brought it into disorder? Is it the Mother Earth? Or is it the people who were and are against each other in all generations up to the present hour, against the creation of God, against animals and plants, also against minerals? The earth is exploited and maltreated. Thus, it is the human beings. So we could say, we are not part of that. We are not terrorists. We do not act against Mother Earth. We are little terrorists. We terrorize our fellow people with our negative thoughts, with hatred, envy, enmity, quarreling, and much more. Many will now say that ultimately we have our authorities, our government, which we have elected, and they determine things. We have church representatives who bring the word of God to the people. And so, we have priests, pastors, we have excellencies, reverends, eminences, professors, doctors, kings, queens, emperors, princes, princesses, counts, and so on. And last but not least, many church believers call a sinful person Holy Father. All of them would have to put the world in order, so many a so-called little man thinks, saying, I elected the government. I think the great ones of our time should be able to achieve this. But they can't accomplish this. Because the many think only of their possessions, of their titles, of their considerable assets, which are invested in stocks and bonds, and preserving their personal possessions. A great many people have become like lemmings. They believe what the so-called authorities lead us to believe. And many have become imitators. Most people know about the commandments of God and the teachings of Jesus the Christ, but, as I said, they have become lemmings. They are believers in authority and think that the so-called higher-ups who represent their titles and means must make the burner cool down. Oh no, they keep it stoked. And we, each and every one of us, join in fueling it. How and with what do we heat it up? As already stated, through our negative behavior against the teachings of Jesus the Christ, against the Ten Commandments. When you think about how many people die and come back on this red-hot burner every day. How do they all go? How do we go? Each one of us. We go with a shroud that has no pockets. And how do we arrive on the other side? We, who possibly call ourselves the people's soul, just like the excellencies, eminences, high-born ones, like princes, princesses, counts, doctors, and professors, as a soul. Each individual arrives as a soul. All the adornments and trinkets we put around our ego, we take with us merely as a burden in our soul. We are a soul. Each individual is a soul.
0: Unser Vermögen können wir nicht mitnehmen.
1: We cannot take our wealth with us. We cannot put our shares in our pocket. The shroud has no pockets. Everything that we have accumulated on earth and call our belongings, we most likely take with us merely as a burden. Because what have we achieved with our name? For instance, excellency and reverend. The lemmings have brought the reverend quite a bit of money, of goods, have bowed down to him. Excellency and high-born became richer and richer in egocentricity and many other things. If we consider what kings or queens have in property, and even if they bequeath it 10 times, each goes as a soul. The shroud has no pockets.
0: Wir sehen also, was wir in unserer Welt.
1: So we see what we have all done in our world.
0: gegen die Gebote Gottes
1: gestellt, we have gone against God's commandments and thus against Mother Earth.
0: Wir sind gegen
1: we are against
0: Nächsten,
1: our neighbor,
0: gegen Tiere,
1: against animals, by consuming the carcasses of animals.
0: Wir leben wie Kannibalen.
1: We live like cannibals who sees everything and believe they have eternal life. Eternal life is in the very basis of the soul and wants to resurrect. But most people don't allow this. They prefer to cook on the stove burner of the earth in this world, accepting suffering, worry, hardship, illness, and much more, instead of turning within, becoming aware that they, each one, is the temple of God. When we realize that every human being is the temple of God, then who has the right to desecrate such a temple, even to kill it? When we realize that no human being can create life, who has the right to wantonly kill animals, to consume them, and thus become an animal cannibal?
0: Zum Tierkannibalen zu werden? Wir sagen, wir sind die Volksseele.
1: We say we are the soul of the people. But doesn't the soul of the people also have the right to reflect on itself for once, every single one? Or do we leave it to the so-called high-born who adorn themselves with titles and means? How much longer will we still be believers in authority? How nice it would be if we would be subject to God, because, as already stated, everybody goes and is merely a soul. And many, many come and are again merely those who they were in previous existences. And the coming and going will continue. And each person will continue to be called merely a soul until the inner light dawns in them that every human being is a child of God, that we are all sons and daughters of the eternal Heavenly Father, that our Father is love, and that His Spirit dwells in each one of us. Only then will we become aware that our neighbor is our brother, our sister. Only then will we realize that the animals are our little brothers and sisters, and that every little flower, every plant, every stone is the breath of God. Every tree is the brother tree. Every little flower is the little sister. That is life. If we go into this life that is pulsating within us, then we will harm neither human being, nor animal, neither plant nor stone. Then the Mother Earth will breathe a sigh of relief, and the red hot burner on the stove will cool down. Let us not look at the so-called authorities. Let us no longer be submissive to the authorities, but let us listen to God's word, which He also gave us in the Ten Commandments and in the teachings of Jesus the Christ. Let us listen to the voice of the Eternal Father in heaven, whose Spirit is in each one of us, and then we will begin to truly live. The great love that is God is also freedom. Then we will pray from our hearts for infinity, for every soul in the spheres of purification, for every human being on the glowing stove burner, for the maltreated animal world, for plants and minerals. Then the light will dawn on us that each one of us is the temple of God, and that God dwells in us. And the mighty all creation, to which all suns and planets belong, is in us as essence and power.

0: Ich sprach von der Selbstbesinnung.
1: I spoke about self-reflection. I used many words to make us realize that actually every human being is involved in contributing to the state of this world. Let us go into self-reflection together. Let us ask for insight and pray for the salvation of our soul, so that the subsequent prayers may come from our hearts, bearing understanding and comprehension that we are similar to all people, no matter what they call themselves.
0: Atmen wir einige Male.
1: Let us breathe in and out deeply a few times and turn within to the great spirit of love within us. Near our physical heart pulsates the mighty flame, the flame of the Christ God.
0: Treten wir in das Licht ein.
1: Let us enter the light.
0: Und gehen wir.
1: And after a few words and thoughts of prayer, let us enter into self-reflection.
0: Gütiger, ewiger Vater,
1: kind, eternal Father, loving God, you are the all-wisdom, love, and greatness. Your wonderful spirit is the law of love, of freedom and unity. Deep in our soul is the pulsating life, the law of love, freedom and unity. Lord, we come to you. We enter the light of the Christ of God and ask you to support us so that we may find ourselves, in order to think about ourselves, about who we are and who we ultimately want to be, namely, beings in you. Help us, O God, with our self-reflection, and fill our thoughts, which we bring together in prayer, in order to pray for the salvation of all people, and also for the salvation of our soul.
0: Einige Minuten der Stille.
1: A few moments of quiet help us with our self-reflection and the prayer for our soul.

0: Dear listeners, we're glad to have you back with us again for the second program in our series, The Inner Path to the Cosmic Consciousness. And so, we are happy to greet you. Greetings in God. The Inner Path is a cosmic pearl offered from the Kingdom of God to us through the prophetic word so that we may learn to cleanse our soul and thus return to the Kingdom of God, our eternal homeland. This is done by recognizing ourselves and clearing up our sinful aspects, and by actualizing the divine laws in our daily life step by step. The spiritual lessons, exercises, and tasks of the inner path give us manifold help and guidance in order to advance well on the inner path. A new age, the Messianic and Sophianic age under the sign of the lily, has dawned. The inner path is the path of the Christ of God for people in the new era who strive for a higher culture and a peaceful humanity. On behalf of the Christ of God, the cherub of divine wisdom, the law prince before God's throne, who we on earth may simply call Brother Emmanuel, reveals and teaches the inner path through the prophetess and emissary of God, Gabriele.
1: The divine revelations of Brother Emmanuel and the schoolings of Gabriele are written down and summarized in the book, The Inner Path to the Cosmic Consciousness, from which we may read in this program series. As pupils among pupils, Christina, Christo, and I, my name is Jeanette, invite you to take this path with us, if you would like to. This also means that the one learns from the other. So if you would like to, have paper and pen ready to note down any questions that may come up during the program. Do send in your questions about the inner path. In a later program, we will answer them. In our second program today, we now continue on this path of schooling with the words from Gabriele. Dear brother, dear sister, the inner path to the cosmic consciousness is a gift from God, our Father, in Christ, our Redeemer. We may accept his gift thankfully, but we do not have to accept it. We may. Note well, Gabriele said, every one of us has free will. No one is forced to believe what is given in revelation or to walk the inner path. What God, our Lord, in Christ, our Redeemer, offers in his work of the Christ of God, it is his word. The path is absolutely free.
2: Gabriele explained further. Everyone can walk the inner path or leave it. God has given to every person free will. We respect this. However, we do have one request. Should you walk the inner path, then do it with your whole heart. Do not follow other spiritual paths on the side. Decide either for this path or for another. You are free to choose which one. But we ask you to make a choice and to decide so that you do not run into difficulties in the course of your spiritual development. When we want to walk two paths, sooner or later they will cross. Every time the two paths cross, you will experience personal problems. Either you will grow tired because it is much more difficult to walk two paths than one, or you will have difficulties with your faith, feeling doubts as to which path is the right one. The reason for this is that you have walked neither one of the two paths correctly and from within. For this reason, we ask you to examine and think about which path you want to follow. If you walk the inner path conscientiously, reasonably, and with the right decision, then you will feel joy on the path within. The light of God radiates to us from the eternal being. It gives us peace and harmony. We may feel the love of our eternal Father through Christ, our Redeemer.
0: Gabriele encourages us with the following words. The love, the light, our homeland, wants to guide us more and more. On the path of love, we are guided by Brother Emmanuel, the cherub of divine wisdom, one of the seven law angels. Let us see this hour in the Spirit as an hour of peace, in the exalted feeling that God, the All-Power, is near to every one of us who sincerely and honestly wants to walk this path to the eternal love. In these hopeful words is expressed what Gabriele spoke to us in our heart in the introduction to the inner path. That the flame of the Holy Spirit shines in the proximity of our heart. Gabriele also reminds us of the parable of the virgins, of whom only a part had filled their lamps with oil while they waited for the bridegroom, Christ. Through the inner path to the cosmic consciousness, we want to ignite and nourish this flame, the light in us, with the oil of the love for God and for our neighbor.
1: For the beginning of the inner path to the cosmic consciousness, the cherub of divine wisdom, Brother Emmanuel, revealed the following to think about. Many of you are weighing whether or not the path of love for God may be the right one, whether you are indeed properly prepared for the inner path, and whether you meet its requirements. Dear friends, every soul is called through the redemption of Christ. Chosen are those souls and people who align their life earnestly and consciously with God, the inner wellspring, by actualizing the holy laws. When the path of love is walked consciously and purposefully, but without fanaticism, then the student is chosen. Dear sister, dear brother, examine yourself whether or not you are willing to wade through and explore the highs and lows of your human ego, so that you develop toward the divine goal through self-recognition and actualization. The path of love is the path of going inward to the kingdom of the inner being. Love is the highest source in the universe.
2: Gabriele explained about this. The love of God is very near to every one of us. It is the incorruptible power of our soul. On the inner path, we may activate this power and thus draw closer to our eternal homeland, from where we once went out. The more we conquer of our human ego, the stronger the power of love in us becomes, and the more radiant, shining, and selfless we become. Through this, we find our way to our inner homeland, to the peace and to the love, which this world cannot give us. Dear brothers and sisters, Gabriele continues, we may therefore ask ourselves, why are we impelled to walk the inner path to the kingdom of God? Why do we want to let go of our all-too-humanness and gain the spiritual? Our soul senses the cosmic life. It has awakened and feels that it is not of this world. It longs for its true homeland more and more, for its land of origin. It longs for purity and for peace, which is found only in another world, in the absolute being. If our soul had not heard the call of the infinite, and if we had not been inspired by the one desire to become free of our ego, of our base nature, we would not walk the inner path. We would continue to be unawakened people in the din and turmoil of this world. But the incarcerated soul, entangled in the human ego, heard the call of God. The person, our outer garment, felt and sensed the call of the Almighty and let himself be guided by the inner power of the soul. And so, guided by the inner love, by this arousing and wake-up impulse of the soul, the person began to seek. The awakened and urging soul, filled by the inner longing to return to its origin, touched the garment, the person. The person began to seek, and finally, often after many detours, found

0: peace and his love. God sent his Son so that he would lead us back to the heart of God, our Father, who wants to have us with him again in the light of truth as his conscious images. Gabriele continues in her explanation. On the path within, we have to recognize our self-made hurdles and overcome them through the power of love. We have to recognize them so that we no longer fall back into the same faults and weaknesses, into one and the same burden. This is why there are the familiar fluctuations on the path within. Highs and lows have to be experienced and overcome to attain constancy, the steadfast harmony in God. We will experience many things on the inner path. We will proceed purposefully and then again experience stagnation. Then, when we think about our past again and again, when we brood about our experiences and do not forgive our neighbor or cannot ask him for forgiveness, we will also find that time and again we have to awaken our love for the infinite because we fall into half-heartedness over and over again and let our disposition be clouded by our senses. But the one who gets up over and over again and is willing to make sacrifices on the path within will proceed victoriously.
1: Gabriele continues to explain to us. On the inner path, through self-recognition to the experience of God, we will have to recognize that, unfortunately, we preoccupy ourselves with our base ego most of the time, with our mine and thine. This belongs to me and that to you. And I am my own best friend. Yet the one who takes the inner path seriously and is thankful each day for his self-recognition and for the strength to actualize the holy laws will experience that God calls him at every moment. Therefore, to conquer ourselves and get up and begin anew over and over again truly means to have heroic, sacrificial courage. Let us ask ourselves, what does heroic, sacrificial courage mean? Gabriele explained the following regarding this. A person has to struggle with himself daily, every hour. Only through the willingness and courage to make sacrifices can we conquer our base ego. Only this brings soul and person closer to the love of the Father. Only by sacrificing our human inclinations and drives will our soul become the image of our Father again. Heroic sacrificial courage also means have courage to recognize yourself. Have courage and take the sword of selfless love. With it, sever the many heads of the snake, the self-love, the egocentricity, the envy, hatred, cravings, and passions. Nevertheless, we should see to it that we do not castigate our body, but gradually overcome our all-too-humanness bit by bit. When we do not castigate ourselves, that is, when we do not deny ourselves everything from one day to the next, which would mean entering a life of deprivation, then we will make progress on the inner path. But if we castigate ourselves,

0: If we greatly deprive ourselves overnight, we will tire on the path within and suffer stagnation, or even give up the path altogether. The transformation from the base to the higher, all the way to the absolute, has to take place gradually. Many people think that when they walk the inner path, they have to give up all external things overnight. They think they may not eat this or that anymore, or that they must let go of this or that. I'm also thinking of our professions here, of our jobs. But no, it is not so. The external will be transformed by the inner aspects.
1: I continue reading from Gabriele's explanations. A prerequisite on the path within is that we first of all put our thoughts in order, that we curb our speech and gradually master our senses. What good does it do when we pretend to be pious externally? When we deny ourselves this or that, thus tormenting ourselves by depriving ourselves of these things? So let us begin by putting our thoughts in order. When we ennoble our thinking, much will change, also externally, as if automatically. In the introductory program to the Inner Path, Gabriele explained that the first step to the cosmic consciousness on the path of the love for God and neighbor is the level of order. She said the following to us. We put order in our thoughts. We ask for forgiveness and forgive, and will no longer do what we have recognized. That is present life, God in us. And in the book of the Inner Path, Gabriele gives us invaluable indications for this. On the first level toward perfection, the motto is, put your life in order. Put order in your life, in your thoughts, words, and deeds. To stabilize on the level of divine order, discipline and alignment are necessary. We will practice the right kind of discipline only when we have a deep love for God, when we love God, our Father, more than the joys of this world, and also more than our past, which comes up in the present again and again, occupying our thoughts. On the inner path, it is important to be clear about what we want, whether or not we want to master our past, which is often a major hindrance on the path to perfection. When we have put our past in order, for the most part, and strive to live in the present, we will also understand the lessons and tasks from the spirit of love and will actualize them joyfully.
0: In the book of the Inner Path to the Cosmic Consciousness, we read more fundamental tips that will help us, Gabriele points out. To attain a certain degree of alignment on the first levels toward perfection, it is necessary that we withdraw ourselves again and again, because the human being turns to without very quickly. His senses are quickly in the world again and have a difficult time finding their way back into the inner being. For this reason, Brother Emmanuel, our spiritual leader, gave us the soul prayer, which we do 3 times a day. Its effect is that we withdraw our senses, which are used to living in the world, again and again. Through the soul prayer, we attain an ever deeper alignment with our inner being. And in the further course of the inner path with the life in our inner being. To do the soul prayer 3 times a day, we need the right discipline and love for the eternal. The soul prayer, which we just heard about, will be undertaken and explained in more detail in one of the next programs. Prior to that, we come to an important basic thought, which Brother Emmanuel entrusts to us. Without love for God, our Father, there is no real discipline, and without love and discipline, there is no path. The one who believes he can walk this path without love for God and for his neighbor, and without the right discipline, will fail on the path within. Many dangers lurk for those who walk the inner path only out of curiosity, who do not have the right love for the divine. The one who strives daily to sacrifice his ego, who surrenders his base nature bit by bit to Christ and leaves it in his light, will feel in himself the stream of divine love and the help on the path within.
2: Dear viewers, we can be certain that we are not alone on our path. For, as Gabriele said, God, the All-Power, is near to every one of us who sincerely and honestly wants to walk the path to the eternal love. To close our program for today, we would like to once more repeat the call which Gabriele spoke into all our hearts in the introduction to the inner path. Dear brothers, dear sisters, we do not fear because he, the All One in us, in Christ, his Son, is present. Our call, fear not, goes out over the earth. God is omnipresent love, God in us. The Messianic, Sophianic age under the sign of the lily is the inner path of the love for God and neighbor, God in us. Will you join us? With these words from Gabriele, we may take our leave of you. We wish you and all of us much strength and good experiences. And if you have any questions, write us about them. If you would like to, tune in again for the next lesson on the inner path to the cosmic consciousness. Until then, all the best to you. Greetings in God and goodbye.

Against the background of destruction, wars and natural disasters worldwide, many people are looking for a new perspective on the future. With this, the question often comes up, is there a God? And if yes, how or where can I find him? Gabriele, the prophetess and emissary of God in our time, gives us clear and detailed answers today concerning this. In the book, The Free Spirit, God in Us, she writes, "We live in the great stream of life, which encompasses the elements, nature, animals and people, and yet we often do not know where our Creator is. The Creator of heaven and of earth, the Creator of nature, of the animals. God is in all things. God in infinity, God in heaven, God on earth, God in the elements, in nature, in each blade of grass, God in every animal, and God in us." Order The Free Spirit, God in Us, by calling 0049-9391-504-843 or online at gabriele-publishing-house.com.

0: Dear listeners, dear friends in the free communities worldwide, we greet you warmly. Today I would like to read a short section from the booklet Me, Me, Me, The Spider in the Web, The Law of Correspondence and the Law of Projection. It is an excerpt from Gabriele's book of the same name. It says, "Each one of us wants to be understood and accepted by others. Each one of us wants our neighbor to think positively and favorably of us. So let us first practice goodwill ourselves. This does not mean that we should flatter our neighbor, but that we should affirm the good in him. For the good is found in every person, since God, the all-knowing love and wisdom, is in the soul of every person and in every cell of their physical body too. If we practice being in unity with our fellow people instead of separating ourselves from them, we will become kinder, more understanding, and of goodwill. Understanding, goodwill, and kindness enable us to see and understand our neighbor in the right way." I think that's very encouraging. I have certainly found that you can practice it, especially with people with whom it is initially difficult to see the positive. But if I keep at it, my relationship with my fellow human beings changes.
1: I simply opened the message of truth with the title Fulfilled Life into Old Age, and was very curious to see which passage I would land on. Gabriele's words hit the mark again. I'll read them to you. If we manage to see this turning point, meant is getting older, in our lives, as a chance to change our perspective, we will soon come up with ways to give our lives a new positive meaning. Long-held good intentions, the realization of which something has stood in the way up to now, could possibly come to fruition now. If we take a good look at this, hope and the confidence that some things will get better will arise. That was a real aha moment. I immediately thought of a few things that I had wanted to tackle for a while already, but, as we often say, somehow never found the time for it. Now it's in front of me and wants to be accomplished. I've also made a plan and started implementing it, and I'm really enjoying this now. Dear friends in the free communities worldwide, we wish you all the best. Until the next time, in the consciousness, link and be God with us.

0: vergeude keine Energie.
1: Waste no energy. 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To find it means to find yourself and to ennoble yourself, and that in your feeling, sensing, thinking, and acting, in your whole behavior. 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
0: Gabriele.
1: Gabriella.

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0: Der innere Arzt und Heiler.
1: The inner physician and healer become whole in body and soul through the power of the Christ of God. The strength for healing lies in tranquility.
0: Vielen Menschen fällt es sehr schwer, die wahre Liebe zu verstehen.
1: It is very difficult for many people to understand true love. In most cases, man is of the opinion that human love is God's love. This opinion, like many others, is all smoke and mirrors, which becomes apparent in many a situation of daily life. The love that we human beings wrongly think we understand as true, genuine, that is deep love, is mostly based on wanting to possess and to have. For example, certain characteristics of a woman appeal to the man, and certain characteristics of a man appeal to the woman. These attracting attributes can trigger the excitement of falling in love, which have a drawing effect on the one, whereby the attracting characteristic is followed by the desire to possess, that is, to have the loved one. This attracting love, which fascinates us, frequently turns into a so-called love relationship. What seems so desirable to us in the other one is what attracts. Why? Because we lack these attributes. Another motivation that triggers great affection and admiration can be the woman's or man's appearance, for instance. The admired one radiates a certain assurance that fascinates and attracts us, and that we are lacking. The next thought could be, I want to possess her or him. Just two examples that give cause for reflection.
0: In den vielen unterschiedlichen Situationen der Anziehung, Liebe.
1: In the many different situations of the attraction, love, the following can be said. The wishful picture has an effect on the one who corresponds to this wish. The one expects from the other what he lacks, what he longs for, what he does not possess, yet ultimately wants to have. In many cases, man calls this love.
0: So kann gesagt werden, gleiche Art zieht zum gleichen Wunschbild.
1: So we can say that the same kind is drawn to the same wishful picture. Each expects from the other that he offer him what he himself longs for, that is, what he does not possess, and yet wants to have. And so it is not the so-called credit that attracts, but the debit, because the credit is lacking. In many cases, man then calls this love.
0: Die Liebe Gottes, die kosmische Liebe, ist das Geben und Empfangen.
1: God's love, the cosmic love, is giving and receiving. God's love gives, and mankind may receive it if he wants it and prepares himself to receive it. And so the person should attune himself to this in order to receive the light of true love. This means to get rid of our all too human shadows that are like clouds.
0: Ein Beispiel.
1: An example. The sun radiates light and warmth to the earth. The sun itself does not create any cloudiness, that is, any towering clouds, and thus, no shadows. The sun does not ask if we want its rays and warmth. It gives. No.

0: es auch mit der wahren, ewigen Liebe.
1: This is also how it is with the true, eternal love. The true, eternal love is the universal cosmic light, which gives to each person, but also to the world of animals, plants, and minerals. For the cosmic love is always unity, giving, loving, helping, supporting, and also healing. The eternal love, the light of infinity, is the love. It is the light of infinity, which we in the Western world call God or the Christ of God. When we call on, that is request, the redeeming, liberating, helping, and healing power.
0: Das universale ewige Licht der Liebe.
1: The universal, eternal light of love does not demand anything of us. The eternal love, the sun of the primordial being, gives and gives. We human beings create the clouds, the shadows, by wanting something other than the rays of the eternally giving love. Then we create the clouds, that is, the towering clouds. This condition, this turning away from the light, shadows our disposition and thus the components of our physical body, which then hunger for light, strength and warmth, for the rays of the true love, for the light of the inner sun.
0: Obwohl die ewige Liebe ohne Einschränkung immer gibt,
1: even though the eternal love always gives without limitation, it reaches us only in part. Our shallow breathing gives an indication of this. We breathe in a shadowed existence, in the coldness of our feelings, which aim at being loved. In many cases, the person is not willing to look at his shadows so that he can rectify them, his not good, that is, negative behavior patterns, which romp around in his feelings, thoughts, words, and actions. As long as we desire love from people or seek to be dependent on our neighbor, we will always stand in our own shadows.
0: Viele Menschen erwarten Sicherheit und wollen vom anderen geliebt werden.
1: Many people expect security and want to be loved by another without asking, what am I like? Can someone love me? In time, disappointment, bitterness, strife, animosity, up to hatred, develop from this. Is that the love of which we have heard as the absolute divine love? Or is that a part of our weakness which piles up as towering clouds before the true love, the eternally giving light?

0: What should be done?
1: Wir,
0: someday, we, every one of us, will learn to gain strength from his weakness, which only ever expects and demands. In many cases, the person's expectations often exceed the measure of all things.
1: Jesus von Nazareth half uns, und der Christus Gottes steht uns bei.
0: Jesus of Nazareth helped us, and the Christ of God helps and supports us. He taught us 2,000 years ago, and his word is valid yesterday as today. So whatever you wish that men would do to you, do so to them, for this is the law and the prophets. You have heard that it was said, you shall love your neighbor and hate your enemy. But I say to you, love your enemies and pray for those who persecute you, so that you may be sons of your Father who is in heaven. For he makes his sun rise on the evil and the good, and sends rain on the just and on the unjust. For if you love those who love you, what reward have you? This is what Jesus of Nazareth said.
1: Jeder Tag ist der Tag des Einzelnen.
0: Each day is the day of the individual. Therefore, the key question that each of us could ask himself is, what do my towering clouds consist of? In our behavior patterns, we find our faults, our weaknesses, our clouds, also called sins, against freedom, against the life, against the rays of the eternal sun, the power of life. For this reason, it would be appropriate to examine our conscience today and now, in order to rectify today and now the not good aspects that we are aware of, that are moving in our feelings and thoughts. If you like, let us go into a silent prayer together and ask the all-prevailing Spirit of love to help and support us so that we may recognize what moves in our emotions today, so that we may rectify it. If our clouds become more light-filled, then we feel the helping and healing love, the power of the Christ of God in soul and body.

0: Nun gehen wir dem Christus Gottes, dem inneren Licht in uns entgegen.
1: Now we go toward the Christ of God, the inner light in us. We do this by way of purposeful breathing, which loosens and frees us from the still existing disturbing thoughts. First, we assume an upright sitting position. We place both feet on the floor. If possible, we lean against our chair with only our tailbone, placing the backs of both hands on our thighs and drawing them close to our body. If you would like to, you can close your eyes.
0: Wir wenden uns nun unserem Atem zu.
1: We now turn to our breathing.
0: Bei den meisten Menschen,
1: most people have very shallow breathing.
0: Warum?
1: Why?
0: Weil viele Gedanken,
1: because many thoughts race through our brain and our mind. This causes the nervous system to be tense. We are restless and hectic, which means that we do not come to rest. But it is precisely in tranquility that the power lies for the soul and body to become whole.
0: Wir bemühen uns nun, tiefer zu atmen.
1: We now make an effort to breathe more deeply. In this way, our pressing thoughts and feelings gradually move further and further away.
0: Wir atmen also tief.
1: And so we breathe in deeply. And slowly and consciously out. We breathe deeply in and out. We breathe deeply in and out.
0: Wir wollen, dass unsere
1: We want our feelings and thoughts to move away from us.
0: Deshalb
1: this is why we go with our breath
0: wie
1: as it flows into our body
0: und den Körper
1: and leaves the body again.
0: Wir atmen tief ein.
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1: You notice that your feelings and thoughts are moving further and further away. And so, go with your breathing. Now, inhale all the way down into your abdomen. You draw your breath down into your abdomen. And then, slowly and consciously, exhale through your nose or mouth. You inhale down into the abdomen. And exhale slowly and consciously. You inhale down into the abdomen. And exhale slowly and consciously. The deep breathing is liberating. You become calmer. Stay with it by going with your breathing. Once more, we inhale into the abdomen. In the abdomen, we pause briefly with our breath and slowly exhale through our nose or mouth. We inhale down into the abdomen. Hold our breath briefly. And slowly and consciously exhale through our nose or mouth. We inhale down into the abdomen. We pause briefly and slowly exhale again. A deep breathing liberates. You become calmer. Your feelings and thoughts move away from you more and more. We again breathe several times deeply into the abdomen. We briefly hold our breath and exhale slowly and consciously. Do not forget to go with your breathing. We inhale down into the abdomen. Briefly hold our breath and slowly exhale. We breathe down into the abdomen. Briefly hold our breath and slowly and consciously exhale through our nose or mouth.
0: Wir atmen.
1: We breathe in deeply
0: und langsam
1: and slowly breathe out.
0: Wie automatisch geht
1: as if automatically our breathing is now deeper because we have become calmer.
0: Unsere tiefen
1: our deep breathing relaxes our nervous system. Without holding our breath in the abdomen, we inhale deeply a few more times and slowly exhale. We inhale deeply and slowly exhale.
0: Unsere Gedanken
1: our thoughts have moved away.
0: Das
1: Nervensystem our nervous system is relaxed. We are now breathing calmly and deeply. Our breathing is calm and deep. Now we let it breathe. It breathes.
0: Lassen Sie es
1: let it breathe. It breathes. Your muscles and your nervous system are relaxed.
0: Deshalb
1: therefore, you inhale all the more deeply and exhale calmly and serenely. You are receptive to the power of healing. Words that are filled with the life force of healing can touch your soul and also your body.
0: Mit der Hilfe der Christus Gotteskraft spreche ich nun ihre Seele und ihren Körper an.
1: With the help of the power of the Christ of God, I now address your soul and your body. Please do not think along with me. Instead, let the energy of the words flow consciously and quietly into your soul and your body. If possible, do not stop the flow of the words by thinking along or even thinking outside of the range of the spiritual stream.
0: Atmen Sie ruhig.
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1: Breathe calmly and deeply. 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
0: Das Licht.
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1: The Spirit of the Christ of God is radiating.
0: Der Odem, der das allumfassende Leben ist.
1: The breath of God, which is the all-encompassing life, now becomes effective in your breathing.
0: Der helfende und heilende Christus Gottesgeist.
1: The helping and healing Spirit of the Christ of God now flows in your breathing.
0: Das Licht.
1: The light is the breath of life.
0: Sie atmet.
1: You inhale deeply. And exhale all that is not good, like suffering, pain, or even disease. You inhale deeply and exhale all that is not good, like suffering, pain and disease. The helping and healing power of the Christ of God flows by way of your breathing into your body.
0: Sie atmen die helfende.
1: You inhale the helping and healing power.
0: Und sie atmen.
1: And you exhale all that is not good,
0: Schmerz und
1: like suffering, pain and disease.
0: Die helfende.
1: The helping and healing Christ power flows in your breathing to all the components of your physical body. It radiates. It helps. It heals. and you exhale all that is not good, like suffering, pain, even disease. You inhale deeply and slowly and consciously exhale. You inhale deeply and exhale the harmful substances which have accumulated in the components of your body. You breathe in and breathe out all that burdens you. You inhale deeply. You exhale all that burdens you. You inhale deeply. And through the inner power of the inner physician and healer, you exhale all that burdens you. You breathe in deeply. And with the help of the Spirit of the Christ of God, you breathe out all that burdens you. You breathe in deeply and breathe out all that burdens you.
0: In ihrem
1: In your breathing is the breath of God, the helping and healing power. And so inhale deeply and slowly and consciously exhale. You are breathing calmly and deeply. Your breathing is calm and deep. Harmony and deep tranquility permeate you. Inner life force, helping and healing flow through you. You breathe in the helping cosmic powers and slowly and consciously exhale the harmful substances from your body. Breathe calmly and deeply. Breathe calmly and deeply. Calm. Soft music will be with you while you breathe.

the power of life, the all-permeating being is flowing. 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

0: Your earthly existence is your life. For each one of us, this means, in our daily life, to question, insofar as possible, all those discrepancies that come up in our feelings and thoughts, but also in our words and actions, in order to rectify them. If you have resolved to clear some things up through a conversation or by making amends, do it. For, as stated, every day has its burden. Through this, you create a basis for holistic healing more and more, for becoming whole in soul and body.
1: Lernen Sie jeden Tag aufs Neue, tief.
0: Learn to breathe deeply each day anew in the awareness that in your breathing is the breath of God, which is light, help, and healing. It is the Spirit of the Christ of God. To conclude, we listen to some music.

0: heil werden an Seele und Leib durch die Kraft des Christus Gottes.
1: Becoming whole in soul and body through the power of the Christ of God does not exclude a visit to an earthly physician. When you go to a physician of your choice, remember that God is omnipresent, also in your neighbor, your physician. If you like, remain for some time in this inner, elevated mood.
0: Möge ihr Weg sie immer näher zu Christus führen.
1: May your path lead you ever closer to Christ. In this awareness, a blessed and God-filled life.
0: Gabriele.
1: Gabriela.

experience previously unknown insights into the makeup of creation and of the soul, revealed by Christ through the prophetess and emissary of God, Gabriele. Christ explains in detail the path of the soul, its way home from the earth, all the way to the Father's house. His words of revelation provide answers to many questions, for example, what does the soul need to recognize and learn on the individual levels? What is it like for a soul that has left its physical body while still young? What are the planets and the spiritual dwelling places in the soul realms like? And much more. This Christ revelation gives us insight into the meaning of our life on earth, as well as courage and confidence for the continuing life of our soul. God, our eternal Father, does not forsake us. Every soul is guided and taught according to its degree of maturity. The path of the soul back to the kingdom of God, to the eternal homeland, goes by way of 7x7 consciousness levels, from the level of order to will, wisdom, and earnestness, up to patience, love, and mercy. To reactivate these levels of the soul is the task of every soul, either here on the earth or in the spheres of the beyond. Order the book, The Soul on Its Path to Perfection. Gabriele, Publishing House,

0: Gedanken für den Tag.
1: Thoughts for the day.
0: Guten Morgen.
1: Good morning.
0: Ein neuer Tag hat
1: A new day has begun.
0: Liebe Mitmenschen, mit
1: Dear fellow people, with which thoughts are you beginning your day?
0: Über wen oder über
1: About
0: was?
1: Whom? Or what are you already
0: nach.
1: Thinking this morning?
0: Hoffentlich nicht über
1: Hopefully Streit not sprechen. About arguments.
0: Meist wird ein Streit
1: Mostly, a dispute is fought out first in thoughts, so as not to let one's own part of the blame become visible.
0: Ungute Gedanken binden.
1: Ungood thoughts bind. Liberating, cleansing thoughts release you and make you happy. Have a liberating day.
0: Gabriele.
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1: We want to greet you warmly to this program entitled Your Devotional, The Free Spirit, God in Us. Right at the beginning, we want to make clear that we do not belong to a religion because Jesus the Christ did not found an external religion. He taught us God in us. The topic, God in us, is a provocation for many people at the present time. When you read and listen in the media about what is going on in this world, the word God slips more and more into the background, to say nothing of God in us. We hear about the disasters in this world, and how people are acting toward their fellow humans. That is, how they treat their kind, how they live in enmity with those who do not share their views. The earth, with its animals and plants, suffers under the fraudulent labeling called Christian, which means we do what Jesus taught under the egoism of exploitation. With countless arguments, the earth is plundered, the animals are tortured and killed, and nature is hunted down. Certainly, all this has nothing to do with God and Jesus.
2: Und nun kommt jemand daher, der behauptet,
3: and now someone comes who claims God in us. God in us is actually not an abstract term. Above all, it should not be an abstract term if we believe in Jesus of Nazareth, in the Christ of God who, as we Christians say, is the Redeemer of mankind. One of his many teachings stands as a memento. Jesus taught us that each person is the temple of God, and that God, the Eternal, dwells in each one of us. So, God in us is not an abstract term if we believe in Jesus the Christ, in his teaching, yes, in his simple teachings.
4: Unfortunately, we human beings are very warped in our thinking. We believe in church institutions which celebrate their fuss and bother in the name of Christian. However, Jesus of Nazareth did not bring us any cult teachings. Instead, you, each and every one of us, are the temple of God, and God dwells in every person, in every soul.
5: Recently, many people have been thinking about this, and many, yes, ever more people are leaving the church institutions. We hear more and more about the debaucheries committed by the caste of priests, about hypocrisies, lies, and not lastly, about countless perversities and excesses that we don't even want to call by name, unless we talk about the ugliness and abnormality of mankind.
4: Let us remember Jesus of Nazareth, the Christ of God, who rightly said, "But you are not to be called rabbi, for you have one teacher, Christ, and you are all brothers." This applies above all to the ecclesiastical excellencies and eminences, to the entire caste of priests. Every person is more or less a sinner, also the priests. If we believe in the words, God in us, then for each of us, the question is, do we really need churches of stone?
3: God, our eternal Father, said already through Isaiah, the Most High does not dwell in temples made by hands. Every churchgoer should ask himself, where should I go to pray? Let us take the words of Jesus. You are the temple of God, and God dwells in you, in all of us. Then this means that we should seek out our temple of flesh and bone in profound understanding, God in us. If God is in us, for what do we need priests, whom Jesus called Rabbi? Besides, Jesus the Christ taught us that the kingdom of God is within, in us. Then why should we go to churches of stone if the kingdom of peace is in us and God dwells in us? God is the law of life, and the law of life is freedom, because God is freedom and dwells in us. And so, God in us.
1: Many people, and it's ever more people, hardly find hold in the stone churches. That's why the number of people leaving the church is increasing. Many are disappointed in the institutional behavior of the priests and in the church doctrines. Many no longer feel at home in the churches of stone because they did not find God there. Others simply shake their head, saying, there is no God. If there is one, where is he then? Church authorities have become implausible, and political parties whisper about the common good and social welfare. When we look deeper, we see that it's mainly about dividends, about their own welfare. The politicians

0: government dependent on the church institutions? For it certainly can't be Christian. Jesus the Christ told us something entirely different. All who take the sword will perish by the sword. And he also taught, love your enemies, do good to those who hate you, and blessed are the meek, for they shall inherit the earth. Jesus taught further, as you did it to one of the least of these my brothers, you did it to me. Basically, the teaching of Jesus of Nazareth is the teaching of nonviolence. He did not say that we should arm ourselves to hit back. He taught us, if anyone strikes you on the right cheek, turn to him the other also.
1: To let yourself be slapped on one cheek and to turn the other to him too is one of those things. I mean, how could we explain this according to the law of God? Because people could believe that such a person will put up with everything. Is that correct according to the law of God?
2: Here too, Jesus was a role model for us. When Jesus was arrested to be taken before Pontius Pilate, an officer struck him in the face and Jesus asked, if I have spoken wrongly, bear witness to the wrong. But if I have spoken rightly, why do you strike me? Jesus merely set the record straight. He stood up for the truth, but he did not strike back.
0: So this means that we should not put up with everything, but should ask, as Jesus taught us, why are you treating me this way? If, however, Germany is the third largest arms exporter, then this means that they approve attacking other countries with these arms and killing people through this. This means that you attack or hit back. Why a Christian government if it does not heed what Jesus taught? Or is this government a backer of the caste of priests in Germany whose law and justice is to fight against your neighbor?
3: That it is as it is proven by the church institutions with annual subsidies amounting to about 14 billion euros. As long as it remains this way, not very much will change, because the state horse doesn't even think it's necessary to throw off its dogmatic church rider and to change its behavior toward God and His Son, Christ.
2: For this reason, it is said over and over again, what do we want with God, to say nothing of God in us? Because if God allows all this, then we have to say, there is no God. And if there were one, why does He allow all this? Where is He, if He supposedly is all-wise?
0: Perceptive scientists, atomic physicists, and quantum physicists have meanwhile recognized that God is not separate from His creation, but that God is omnipresent in creation. And so, if He is omnipresent in His creation, then He is also in us. Therefore, God in us. God, the omnipresent Spirit, is freedom. According to the will of God, every person is free and is responsible for what he does or does not do. Even when a person drapes a Christian cloak around himself, but underneath vivifies the Christian life, the free spirit will not intervene, because every person is free and is the architect of his own fortune or misfortune.
2: We human beings have received the teachings from God
1: the Eternal, and from His Son Jesus, which

0: would make us free if we would live according to them. We have the Ten Commandments of God through Moses, and anyone who calls himself Christian should also fulfill the teachings of Jesus of Nazareth, because the commandments of God are also contained in his Sermon on the Mount. We may not forget that at the end of the Sermon on the Mount, Jesus taught us the following: "Everyone then who hears these words of mine and does them will be like a wise man who built his house on the rock. And the rain fell, and the floods came, and the winds blew and beat on that house, but it did not fall, because it had been founded on the rock. And everyone who hears these words of mine and does not do them will be like a foolish man who built his house on the sand. And the rain fell, and the floods came, and the winds blew and beat against that house, and it fell, and great was the fall of it."
1: Many people build on sand. Jesus essentially said that when the water masses come, they will wash away the sand. We people have the spiritual principles of God from God Father and His Son Christ, who lives according to them. If despite this knowledge we build on sand, then we should not blame God for the misfortune that hits us. God leaves us our freedom. God does not coerce. In the commandments of God it says, "You shall," but not "you must." Therein is the freedom for a free decision and ultimately the responsibility for each and every individual who knows about the commandments of God and the Sermon on the Mount of Jesus.
0: And so, the responsibility for each and every one of us lies in the "you shall." Either we do what is the will of God, or if we don't do it, then each one bears the responsibility for himself. If we believe in Jesus of Nazareth, and even if it is only some aspects of his teachings, and we don't do what is from God's law, then ultimately we ourselves are responsible for our actions and cannot make anyone else responsible. Whether we believe in God or not, God is in us.
2: I'd like to get back to our world, to the great poverty in our world. Children are starving. People are living in conditions beneath human dignity. And the so-called Christian government in Germany affirms and even contributes to the fact that the churches and cathedrals are restored with millions and millions of euros. In the end, to all intents and purposes, this is put up by the state, that is, by us, the citizens. But what could be done in our world with all these millions and millions? Why do we need to restore churches and cathedrals if God is not in a church of stone, but dwells in us? And God is also in every child that starves to death. We have to become aware and try to understand in our hearts the meaning of God in us.
3: Gott in Ihnen.
1: God in you. God in each one of us. The mighty, omnipresent God. The omnipresent God is in every animal, in the blade of grass, in the flower, in the mighty tree. In every stone is God. The force of life, the power of the earth, all in all things is omnipresent life. God in us, God in everything. God is the free spirit. And therefore you, we, each one of us, is responsible for his own life. A wise man who does not build on sand is aware that he himself is the temple of God. He says, I build my life on the Spirit of God, and step by step, I live the commandments of God and the Sermon on the Mount of Jesus, because God is in me. I repeat God's words through the prophet Isaiah. The Most High does not dwell in temples made by hands. If we want to continue with our topic, God in us, then we'll understand ever better what it means, God in us, and that each one of us is the temple of God, and God, the almighty, omnipresent power, dwells in us. When we go for a walk, God is in everything, because he is omnipresent. This means communication with the life, which is God.
3: Our world shows us that most of us have believed in the caste of priests. Because if what the priests have been proclaiming for thousands of years were the truth, then the state of this world would be different. But our world points out to us who we human beings are. War, murder, manslaughter, hunger, suffering, disease, pestilence, animal torture without end. And then we ask, where is God? In any case, not in a house of stone, which calls itself a church, nor in the doctrines of the caste of priests. Anyone who refers to the teachings of Jesus, the Christ, and the caste of priests also does this in its churches of stone, should actually be a peaceable, God-conscious person who cherishes the earth and everything that lives in it, on it, and over it, and gives respect to the life. And so there is no God of the priests, but there is the God, the true God in you, in us, in all people, in all creatures of God, in all of creation, in all of nature.
2: A loud sound is becoming ever louder. Why does God allow all this? Well, what should God do with the all-too-human pile of shards? Should he break it to pieces? Should he grind it up? God doesn't need to do this. We human beings already do it ourselves because we are the ones who have made this world and the earth into what it is, not God. God gave us our free will, because the life, which is God, is free. God does not coerce. He coerces no creature. God is freedom. God is the spirit of life. Anyone who wantonly destroys the life is against God and is putting himself above the mighty spirit, God.
0: The freedom from God enables us to think freely. And the one who thinks freely is a good analyst. May I ask a good analyst and all those who are now shaking their head the question, are you a herd animal? And a yes man? Are you a person who believes what people lead other people to believe, also when this or that one talks about God? Are you the herd animal that needs a church of stone and traditions and denominations and thus dogmatic priests? Or are you a free spirit who has learned to weigh and measure and does not believe everyone who tries to make you believe something, even if it is the promise that God is here and there, or even that the chaos of this world is a mystery of God?
3: Why actually do the institutions, but also individual people, talk about the mystery of God over and over again? Let us ask ourselves, is God perfect, that is, the absolute spirit? If he is the absolute spirit, the spirit of creation, the spirit of freedom, the spirit of infinity, why does he need a mystery, a secret? Does God have to hide something from us human beings? If that were true, then, for one thing, the Eternal One would be unfree, and for another, also a sinner, because only a sinner has to hide something. Only the sinner has his secrets and mysteries, but not God. Who coined the mystery and who wants to make us believe it? It was not Jesus of Nazareth. Whatever you read in the Bible, Jesus never spoke of a mystery or secret. The mystery is an invention of the priests, who, bit by bit, have veiled and darkened the teachings of Jesus of Nazareth and passed on to their faithful as a mystery of God, all that which was thus no longer logical.
2: I'd like to say here that in the awareness of God in me, I have separated myself from believing in the priests. I have learned to pray again and again to God in me and step by step to fulfill in my daily life what I pray and to question myself as to whether what I think, speak, and do corresponds to the teachings of Jesus of Nazareth. If not, then I strive to overcome step by step my all-too-human aspects, this sinfulness, with the power of the inner being. Through this, I become freer, happier, and from within, more easy in my mind. I can go into nature, pray in nature, and realize over and over again that whatever I see, I feel in myself, because God, the free spirit, the mighty creator, is in everything. In time, we learn to communicate with the forces in nature, with the forces in the animal, and not lastly with the forces of infinity. For God is the spirit of infinity. I can say that I am becoming ever freer. I can pray freely. I no longer need to merely believe in a God of love, of unity, and of peace and freedom. In deep prayer, I experience God in me. Dear viewers, dear listeners, we are now coming to the end of our program with the title, Your Devotional, The Free Spirit, God in Us. What may we wish for you? What may we wish for all of us? Perhaps that we learn to take the path that leads us away from the sands of the external religions and more and more to the rock of Christ, which is in us. Let us learn to go to Him, the near God, who dwells in each one of us. Let us make our own experiences. Each one is free. And if we want to, let us also think again and again of the words of Jesus the Christ, "I have come to make you free." So let us wish for all of us further steps into the freedom, which is Christ. Dear fellow people, if you would like to, tune in again next time when it is God in us. All the best to you and to all of us. Goodbye and greetings in God.

The church doctrine of eternal damnation is a mockery of God. Jesus of Nazareth did not teach this. He brought the message of God's unending love, of the one eternal Father for all his children. And he, the Christ of God, also teaches again today through the mouth of a prophet that no soul is lost. Read, this is my word, Alpha and Omega, the great Christ revelation given through Gabriele, the prophetess and emissary of God in our time. Order under the telephone number 0049-9391-504-843 or online at gabriele-publishing-house.com.

0: Guten Morgen, liebe Zuhörer, liebe Zuhörerin.
1: Good morning, dear viewers, dear listeners. A new day has begun, and surely you already sense the first thoughts of the new day. Have you already grasped them? For particularly the thoughts of the early morning show us who we still are and what we take into the new day. Is it perhaps external needs or desires that show themselves and that possibly bring your body into increased vibration that perhaps oppress you? If you give in to this urging, then one thought can build on another and take possession of you, as it were. If you let this happen, then you can hardly conceive of a prayer thought because your needs and desires are in first place. Even if you force yourself to formulate prayer thoughts, such a prayer is hardly more than a superficial prayer that is not accompanied by your feelings and thoughts. It is a divided prayer, for in reality, your feelings and thoughts are with your desires and needs. Such a prayer has no power and cannot grant you any tranquility and inner security either. So, what can be done? How about if you briefly write down what oppresses or besets you? This brings a certain detachment and lets you go into your inner being again, so that you can again turn to God to ask Him in prayer for His guidance. Then you will also feel the strength to analyze what was apparent already early in the morning. You could ask yourself why these desires and needs oppress you, what they want from you, and what you want yourself. Furthermore, you could ask yourself whether and in what measure these desires and needs correspond to your possibilities. Perhaps you could choose the golden mean and make this or that plan that lies within your possibilities. Then stillness will draw into your mind again, and you can orient yourself anew to your day, which, however, is no longer shaped by pressing desires or needs. And so, let's take heart. Each day is a great gift for us, which should give us hope. We should nurture this hope daily by affirming the good, the law of God, in all things, and developing this through our actualization. Then our days will become more light-filled, because we recognize that in all things, in our desires and needs, in difficulties, in sorrow, but also in joy, is the eternal law of love. It is present everywhere and wants to help us.

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1: Let us apply it hopefully and joyfully, and we will draw closer to our true being. Our awakening soul longs for this, and we human beings should follow this inner longing by overcoming each day what we recognize in ourselves as all too human aspects, thus discarding them with the help of Christ. The following consciousness-raising aids can help us in this. Be still. Think before you speak.
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0: Wollen wir unsere Gefühlswelt ergründen?
1: If we want to figure out our world of feelings, then we have to say to ourselves again and again, be still. Experience yourself more deeply. Be still and be honest with yourself. Look at yourself in your world of feelings.

0: Liebe Zuhörer, liebe Zuhörerin,
1: dear viewers, dear listeners, let us take hope in God our Father. Let us take hope in Christ, for He gives us strength and wants to guide us out of our all too humanness, out of the chaos of our still existing all too human thoughts, sensations, and feelings, out of our pressing desires and needs, out of our passions and addictions. Let us realize that we are not forsaken. Christ is with us. When we actualize what He advised us, then we will experience aspects of our divine heritage more and more.

0: So könnten Sie sich heute vornehmen,
1: so today, you could decide to think about the following statement again and again.
0: Gott ist Liebe.
1: God is love.
0: Gehen Sie so in diesen Tag.
1: If you go into this day this way, then you will also master the situations of the day with Christ. And around noontime, you can look back at your day in a brief reflection. Then you will surely be able to see that this day went very differently than how it looked to you in the morning. Thank the one who gave you his help and guidance, and also ask him for strength for your afternoon. Then, in the coming hours of the day, you can also deal with the tasks that the day simply brings with it.

0: Auch am Abend nach getaner Arbeit.
1: And in the evening too, after the work is done, you should again look back and ask yourself to what extent you were able to shape the day with Christ. Do not be disappointed if one or the other thing did not turn out well. Trust in Christ and His power, then you will be able to do better tomorrow. How about if, in the evening of this day, you already plan the next day in this sense? Then joyfully and yet quiet within and oriented to Christ, you can go to your family or friends, depending on what you have planned for the evening hours. And you will feel that it is a good day. With all my heart, I wish you such a day. Greetings in God.

0: Dear listeners, welcome to today's program, The Word of the Prophets is Being Fulfilled, from Abraham to Gabriele. Most people, particularly those in so-called Christianity, consider the works of God's prophets in the history of mankind to be a fact that is of minor significance in their everyday life or even plays no role at all. We accept the appearance of the great admonishers and proclaimers of the emissaries of God as an historical event in which an unknown God conveys his word through human beings more or less randomly. How this word comes about, where this word, the word of God, comes from, even where this God comes from, who reveals himself, what he is like and what the word of revelation of the Eternal One is all about, disappears in the darkness of institutional lore, wrapped up in pagan-influenced, musty interpretations by church doctrine. The view of the content of the revealed Word of God became clouded.
1: Wurde die Sicht auf den Inhalt des geoffenbarten Gotteswortes vernebelt.
0: Even though it was reported in the traditional Bibles how Jesus interpreted the scriptures regarding the prophets and his coming, few people realize that his explanations refer to processes in the temporal, which have their origin in the spiritual, and which are based on a plan of God.
2: Christ said to the disciples in Emmaus, "O foolish ones, and slow of heart, to believe all that the prophets have spoken." Was it not necessary that Christ should suffer these things and enter into his glory? And beginning with Moses and all the prophets, he interpreted to them in all the scriptures the things concerning himself. These words show that the works of all of God's emissaries are not some kind of patchwork rug that developed by chance, in which the word of the Eternal is brought to the people here and there. The prophetic spirit, which is active through the bearers of the word, is embedded in the great plan of the kingdom of peace to guide back the fall beings, which, in the very basis of their soul, are divine beings from the eternal homeland, through the call of his messengers, the eternal, the universal free spirit. God wants to move us human beings to turn back and change our ways and to show us the way home, back to the Father's house.
3: Das ist der göttlich-geistige Plan.
4: This is the divine spiritual plan that throughout all times is behind the works of all true prophets of God, and at that until this very day. The entire history of mankind is inseparably linked with the call of the Eternal through the bearers of His Word. Like a string of pearls, the Word of God is directed to us human beings, according to the people's state of consciousness of the respective time and their society, in an ever broader and more comprehensive scope with ever more in-depth spiritual teachings. High spirit beings were and are incarnated in the great prophets of God, which were sent into the world with a divine mission to prepare themselves for His Word, in order to prepare the return into the kingdom of the eternal being of His children, His sons and daughters, which in the very basis of our souls we all are.

0: Jesus of Nazareth indicated this mighty plan of God in the parable of the vineyard owner who sent his servants to the disobedient tenants who killed them. When nothing helped, he sent his son, but the vineyard tenants also killed him. In the parable, Jesus the Christ is speaking of his own history, but also of the emissaries, the so-called servants, that is, servants of God, the bearers of his word, who are high spirit beings before the throne of God.
1: Today, through Gabriele, the prophetess and emissary of God in our time, we know about the tremendous spiritual divine plan which is at the basis of the works of all the great prophets of God. It is one stream from which the carriers of God's word draw. It is one mission for which they are active. It is the all-encompassing desire of the Eternal Father to again draw all His creation children to His Father heart in the inherent laws of the Eternal Being, which are the laws of life, of the Kingdom of God. The will of God and His desire are conveyed solely through His emissaries. His will is the ironclad law of infinity. Excerpts of these eternal laws, insofar as people were able to grasp them, were given at all times through people sent by God and who received God's blessing, His prophets, and not through those who attribute the blessing to themselves, the priests. This is why God always guided the bearers of His word out from under the spell of the priest hierarchies.
0: As stated, the spiritual divine plan, the return of all fallen beings to the Eternal Father's house, is behind the works of all true prophets of God. In this program, we want to take a closer look at the string of pearls, the pearls of the prophetic word of God, which uninterruptedly through all the millennia lets us recognize this great plan of God, from Abraham about 4,000 years ago to Gabriela today. The point is not to present an unbroken historical progression, but to present the great bow which has been spanned for us by the bearers of the word. In all cultures and at all times, God sent His messengers to guide people to justice and peace, to turning away from violence and cruelty. But something similar took place in all cultures. The bearers of God's word were persecuted, banished, and often killed. The teachings, the word of the Eternal, was suppressed or twisted, in part falsified beyond recognition and woven into prevailing cult hierarchies of priests.
1: Nearly 4,000 years ago, in the midst of polytheism, superstition, the cult of Baal, and religions based on sacrificial cults, the Eternal revealed Himself to Abraham as the one God. Thus, Abraham is the patriarch in the recognition of the one God. Through him, the Eternal called upon the people of his time to strive toward Him, the All-One, and to distance themselves from the entrenched cult doings of the priestly religions, which then, as today, led the people astray with ritual acts and ceremonies. At that time, the most varying gods and idols were supposed to be appeased. Today, the pagan follow-up model of the priestly cult of Baal, the idolatry in the entourage of today's institutional cult religions, is paid homage with this. Through Abraham, God mightily refuted polytheism during a time in which the people followed the delusions of the priestly cult religions back then with the concept of many gods and idols, which they wanted to appease through ritual acts and move to protect the people or to create advantages for them.
2: die Menschen zu schützen oder ihnen Vorteile zu verschaffen.
3: In diese Zeit hinein sprach der Ewige zu Abraham.
0: Into this time, the Eternal spoke to Abraham and told him that he should leave his father's house and go to a land that the Eternal would show him. According to what has been passed down, the Eternal said to him, I will make of you a great nation, and I will bless you. Here, God's plan is seen for the first time to build a people, which is to live in a land in which God's blessing is active, because the people live united in His Spirit. The Eternal guided Abraham away from the metropolis of Ur back then and promised him a land in which Abraham would be blessed along with his own. Trustingly, Abraham left his ancestral land and set out in search, guided solely by God's word to him. Abraham recognized God as the one God, as the I am the I am. Over and over again in the Old Covenant, the Eternal admonished the people not to follow the illusions of the priestly cult religions, but to recognize Him, the only Eternal One, the true God, who was, who is, and who will always be, and to practice justice toward all that lives.
1: Centuries went by. Some of the people accepted the one God, others cleaved to the cults. Instead of building a people to whom a land is promised and which receives God's blessing, the people entered into many dependencies and became enslaved under the Egyptians. Once again, the call of the Eternal took hold of a person, Moses. He heard the voice of God, which said to him that he would lead him and his people to a promised land where milk and honey flow. But it did not stop solely with this promise. The Eternal revealed excerpts from the eternal law of the heavens, the Ten Commandments, as ethical guidelines for the life of the individuals, which are the prerequisites for the development of a people in a promised land. The promise of the promised land and the fulfillment of the Ten Commandments are mutually dependent. They are often considered separate from each other. Here, a land that bestows blessing, and there, the commandments of God. This way of thinking has its source in the priestly cult of miracles, which substitutes a secret covenant for the inherent laws that are lived.
4: From God, the Eternal, Moses received the Ten Commandments, which again brought the one God home to the people. The first commandment says, I am the Lord your God. You shall have no gods before me. Through his prophets, the Eternal wanted to lead the people into the promised land. For this, through Moses, he gave them the Ten Commandments, expressed in simple words, as the rules of life for every person who wants to honor the one God in his life.
2: Aaron, der ältere Bruder von Mose.
1: However, Aaron, the elder brother of Moses, turned away from the clear commandments of the one God. He established a cult priesthood again and created a cult religion which put the priesthood with its cult of idols above the word of the Eternal. Significantly, he himself became the first high priest of his cult religion. Meanwhile, not even the church institutions dispute anymore that Moses did not write the five books of Moses at all. Much of what is contained in the so-called books of Moses was wrongly attributed to God's prophet. A great deal is in crass contrast to what the Eternal taught in the Ten Commandments through Moses.
2: Was der Ewige in seinem Geboten durch Mose lehrte.
5: Das allumfassende,
4: the all-encompassing commandment that leads to unity, you shall not kill, was ignored to the advantage of priestly ritual acts and twisted into its opposite. When the priests of the new cult, the Aaron cult, were ordered to sacrifice animals to the priestly cult, that is, to sacrifice the creation children of the All-One on the altar, which turned into an animal slaughter bank. Moses, the prophet of God, certainly remained faithful to the commandments of his God, who clearly commanded, you shall not kill. However, in the name of Moses, the priesthood laid down ritual laws that should bring about the downfall of this central law. The God of life, who through Moses brought the commandment, you shall not kill, now supposedly found pleasure in having the blood of his creation children splattered on the altar, in having the fat of unblemished lambs and calves sacrificed to him, allegedly as a pleasing aroma to the Lord, as it is said. He, the Eternal, who indeed commanded through Moses, you shall not kill, is supposed to have commanded murder and lynching, robbing and plunder.
1: Many people did not listen to God's word through his prophets. They rejected the commandments of God and instead obeyed the numerous laws of the priests, which did constrain them, but allowed them more leeway for leading a depraved life in terms of ethics and morals. Priestly cult instead of knowledge of God, vices instead of higher ethics, animal sacrifices on external altars instead of sacrificing sinfulness on the inner altar became prevalent. God's call through Moses faded away for the most part and became overrun with priestly rituals and legal regulations. Instead of God's commandments, priestly laws and forbiddances through the caste of priests. Years, decades, centuries passed. Through the fulfillment of the commandments of God, people could have found their way to freedom and peace. But once more, they tied themselves to cults that enabled them to continue practicing their customs acquired at the flesh pots of Egypt.
0: The pearls of the Word of God reached the people over and over again through the Eternal's emissaries, that is, also after Moses. High spirit beings came from the kingdom of God and became human beings to announce the law of freedom, unity, and justice as prophets. Thus, also the cherub of divine wisdom, who is active in Isaiah. Through him, the great prophet of God, the Eternal spoke mightily to the people of Isaiah's time. They are words that continue to hold true into the present time. He called on the people to practice justice instead of idolatry, to cultivate empathy and helpfulness instead of sacrificial carryings on. The Eternal again spoke through Isaiah, that he is the All-One, who does not dwell in temples of stone. Is there a God besides me? There is no rock, I know not any. And what is the house which you would build for me? All these things my hand has made. With these words that have been passed down through Isaiah, the Eternal refers to his omnipresence. Today, the circle is closing with this central message from God. All these things my hand has made. There is no other God besides me. In these short sentences, is passed down that already through Isaiah, God, the Eternal, revealed Himself as the creator power of the all unity, just as today through Gabriella and in a comprehensive way, we are given an understanding of God as the speaking all unity.
1: Because God's hand has made all these things through Isaiah, He pilloried animal sacrifice in clear words. He said, "What to me is the multitude of your sacrifices, says the Lord? I have had enough of burnt offerings of rams and the fat of well-fed beasts. I do not delight in the blood of bulls or of lambs or of goats. When you come to appear before me, who has required of you this trampling of my courts? Bring no more vain offerings. Incense is an abomination to me. New moon and Sabbath and the calling of convocations. I cannot endure iniquity and solemn assembly. Your new moons and your appointed feasts my soul hates. They have become a burden to me. When you spread out your hands, I will hide my eyes from you. Even though you make many prayers, I will not listen. Your hands are full of blood. Wash yourselves. Make yourselves clean. Remove the evil of your deeds from before my eyes. Cease to do evil. Learn to do good. Seek justice. Correct oppression. Bring justice to the fatherless. Plead the widow's cause. Thus spoke the one God, the God of eternity, the Father of all life, through Isaiah with mighty words, in order to move the people to turn back and change their ways.
0: Through the bearer of the word, Isaiah, the Eternal also decisively opposed idolatry, which after Abraham and despite the commandments of God through Moses had again spread. Their land is filled with idols. They bow down to the work of their hands, to what their own fingers have made. The charges through Isaiah were connected with the prophetic admonishment, and the idols shall utterly pass away, and people shall enter the caves of the rocks and the holes of the ground from before the terror of the Lord and from the splendor of His majesty when He rises to terrify the earth. In that day, mankind will cast away their idols of silver and their idols of gold, which they made for themselves to worship to the moles and to the bats, to enter the caverns of the rocks and the clefts of the cliffs from before the terror of the Lord and from the splendor of His majesty when He rises to terrify the earth. And further, all who fashion idols are nothing, and the things they delight in do not profit. Who fashions a god or casts an idol that is profitable for nothing? Behold, all his companions shall be put to shame, and the craftsmen are only human. Let them all assemble. Let them stand forth. They shall be terrified. They shall be put to shame together. End of quote.
6: Mit anschaulichen Worten wird der Aberwitz,
4: with vivid words, the absurdity of idolatry, of the worship of figures, is pilloried.
6: Es schmiedet einer das Eisen in der Zange.
4: The ironsmith takes a cutting tool and works it over the coals. He fashions it with hammers and works it with his strong arm. The carpenter stretches a line. He marks it out with a pencil. He shapes it with planes and marks it with a compass. He shapes it into the figure of a man, with the beauty of a man, to dwell in a house. He cuts down cedars, or he chooses a cypress tree or an oak, and lets it grow strong among the trees of the forest. He plants a cedar, and the rain nourishes it. Then it becomes fuel for a man. He takes a part of it and warms himself. He kindles a fire and bakes bread. Also, he makes a god and worships it. He makes it an idol and falls down before it. Half of it he burns in the fire. Over the half he eats meat. He roasts it and is satisfied. Also, he warms himself and says, "Ah, I am warm. I have seen the fire." And the rest of it he makes into a god, his idol, and falls down to it and worships it. He prays to it and says, "Deliver me, for you are my God." They know not, nor do they discern, for he has shut their eyes so that they cannot see, and their hearts so that they cannot understand. No one considers, nor is there knowledge or discernment to say, "Half of it I burned in the fire. I also baked bread on its coals. I roasted meat and have eaten. And shall I make the rest of it an abomination? Shall I fall down before a block of wood?" He feeds on ashes. A deluded heart has led him astray. And he cannot deliver himself or say, "Is there not a lie in my right hand?" End of quote.
2: Damals wie heute.
0: Then, as today, idolatry and veneration of saints. Where is the difference here? But Isaiah was not only an admonisher against the priestly idolatry and their lust to murder animals. He announced the coming of the Messiah, of the Redeemer, which was fulfilled through Jesus of Nazareth and his sacrificial deed on Golgotha. God's promise through Isaiah, the coming of the Christ of God, has been fulfilled. God's plan, announced through his heavenly prince, the cherub of divine wisdom, who was active in Isaiah, was carried out in the life and works of the Nazarene. Jesus himself explained to his disciples the scripture of the old prophets concerning his coming.
1: The church institutions also believe that God, the Eternal, spoke truly through Isaiah here. Can he then have erred in the further plan? Because he announced more through Isaiah, the emergence of the kingdom of peace, in which creation finds its way to unity, to peace. Shall this not be fulfilled? Is it merely a nice utopia? No, just as the coming of the Son of God in Jesus of Nazareth became reality, so will the emergence of the kingdom of peace become reality on this earth, just as it was promised. Isaiah spoke, "The wolf shall dwell with a lamb, and the leopard shall lie down with a young goat, and the calf and the lion and the fattened calf together, and a little child shall lead them. The cow and the bear shall graze, their young shall lie down together, and the lion shall eat straw like the ox. The nursing child shall play over the hole of the cobra, and the weaned child shall put his hand on the adder's den. They shall not hurt or destroy in all my holy mountain, for the earth shall be full of the knowledge of the Lord, as the waters cover the sea." Thus the words of Isaiah.
4: With the words of the true prophet of God, mankind at that time could have fulfilled the commandments of the Eternal. Through the application of the Sermon on the Mount of Jesus of Nazareth in everyday life, the foundation for the kingdom of peace of Jesus Christ could have been laid. But the majority of people remained obtuse, servile to priests, and cleaving to sacrificial rituals, In the temple in Jerusalem, they sacrificed the animals, the doves, the sheep, the kid, and turned the altars into death-bringing sacrificial stones on which streams of blood flowed.
0: How things took place in the temple at Jerusalem during the time of Jesus is described by Gil Yaron in Spiegel History, number 6, 2011, page 59, and I quote, "The priests accepted only unblemished animals for sacrifice. They bound them tightly and slaughtered them. The blood was caught in a golden vessel, the masrik. In some cases, a special skill was necessary. The throat of a poultry offering was slit open with the thumbnail. As the seat of the soul, blood was the most important part of the offerings. It was poured on the corners of the altar. Around the altar were many openings for water, so that all the blood of the sacrifices, which is collected in great quantities, is washed away in the twinkling of an eye, as it is written in the letter of Aristeas, which is written by an Egyptian Jew. After the bloodshed, the intestines and the fat were burned on the altar, and the rest of the animal was eaten by the priests or by the one making the offering." End of quote. The sacrificial cult took place according to strict regulations. The offerings were precisely regulated. Prosperous people brought a goat, a cow, or a sheep to the slaughter bank. The poor brought turtle doves or pigeons. A priest who sinned had to offer up an ox. A normal believer could make good the same sin with a domestic goat. There were also offerings that were made purely out of gratitude, continues the report in Spiegel. An animal's first litter was dedicated to the priests. Twice daily, a cow was very officially sacrificed in the name and at the expense of Caesar and of the Roman people. Beyond that, priests offered up the permanent sacrifice for which the Levites got the crowd in the mood with song and trumpets and signaled the people when they should bow. End of quote.
1: The greatest prophet of all time, Jesus of Nazareth, the Son of God, stepped into this cult center, into the temple in Jerusalem, to inform the people about their disastrous activities and to drive the money changers out of the temple. He said, "Is it not written, 'My house shall be called a house of prayer for all the nations'? But you have made it a den of robbers." That is the desire of the Eternal, who wants to call his children together in order to lead together the people of all nations into the worship of the one God, who demands no offerings of his creation children, but through his true prophets challenges the people to sacrifice their egocentric, all too human carryings on, which lead to discord, hatred, envy, fighting, and war.
0: The mighty caste of priests did not tolerate this. They incited the people against Jesus and had him nailed to the cross by the Romans. With the crucifixion, the adversary of God attempted to bring about the downfall of the Son of God, the co-regent of infinity, and mock him. The concept of the cult of blood and sacrifice continues to work into our time. In the alleged transformation of blood and flesh, and through the supposed partaking of parts of his body, the present-day institutions cultivate the ritual of the representative offering, which an avenging God requires in order to forgive his creatures.
1: Dear listeners, how can one mock God more than by twisting his commandments? through the cult of priests, the lowest was raised to the highest, and the highest, his law, was distorted into the lowest. The commandment, you shall not kill, was deformed into a diabolical cult in which it is said, you shall kill in my honor, as a pleasing aroma to the Lord, as it says. The sacrificial cult, with its killing rituals on the altars of the magic priests, serves solely the God of the underworld. Until today, Jesus, as the sacrificial lamb, is offered up in rituals of blood and flesh to this God of the underworld. Which God wants his work of creation, right up to his firstborn, to be sacrificed in order to pacify him? The God of the prophets does not want this. It is the will of the God of the underworld and his entourage.
4: But their seeming triumph over the Son of God could not conquer the free spirit whom Jesus of Nazareth taught and whom he himself embodied. As Redeemer, his spirit is effective in every person and in every soul. And as the Christ of God, he continues to work in the mighty plan of redemption. The light that he brought into the world could not be extinguished by the hierarchies of priests. At all times, people gathered round the Free Spirit, the God of Abraham, Isaac, and Jacob, the God of Jesus of Nazareth, whom he simply called Father. It is the God of all true prophets of God. Over and over again, followers came together who strove to live according to the commandments of God. They accepted the word of truth and justice in order to put it into practice in their life, and at that, in the meaning of the Free Spirit, that is, without dogmas, cults, ceremonies, and priests.
0: The free following in the fulfillment of God's word does not bind any person or any soul, but it signifies a danger for the maintenance of power of the respectively established priestly religions. In each case, the cult-entrenched priesthood persecuted, destroyed, and prevented the sprouting original Christianity, the lived concept of unity of the people who wanted to give honor to God, the One. Thus, even after the Redeemer deed of Jesus, cult religions, priestly religions developed, marked by the many facets of human ideas and opinions. Paganism cast the dice for the garment of Christ, in order to wrap it around itself centuries later, at that, in the form of Pontifex Maximus of the Roman Emperor God, risen again in the papacy. The institutions take the word Christian and with it envelop the cult mindset that stems from paganism. The words of the prophets of God are draped over the jumble of dogmas and belief systems and laid out as soul bait in order to keep the spiritually impoverished and spiritually starved entourage caught in the network of the institutions. The nations are led by the tasseled thongs of the priestly religions, in the hope of the mighty that the religious manipulation will make the people obedient also in political events, so that, like lemmings, following the spirit of the time, they slip into the trap. But the word of the Eternal endures throughout all time.
1: How serious the leaders of the so-called Christian religions in state and church are about the word of the true prophets of God can be seen in the state of this world, particularly in the relationship of man to creation, to the animals, plants, and the mineral kingdom. For where is the proof of the priestly religions that they will let become reality the word of God's prophet Isaiah, the great vision of the kingdom of peace of Jesus Christ on earth? Where is even an attempt, where is even a beginning in wanting to give evidence that man can again be guided into unity with nature, with its plants and animals? There is none. The opposite is the case. Against the promise of Isaiah, against the vision of the kingdom of peace of Jesus Christ, the external religions adhere to discord and separation, not only toward people who believe differently, but also in the isolation and suppression of all other life forms that do not have a human face, which for many has already become an ego-distorted mask.
0: Instead of evidence, the institutional churches have brought the opposite. By banning the Kingdom of Peace, the actualization of the Sermon on the Mount into another world as utopia. But then we have to wonder, why institutional religions at all? If they misappropriate the fulfillment of the core tenets of the great prophets, on whose name they base themselves, by denigrating it as a utopia for another world. To what end? The many billions in state subventions for a religion that degrades the prophets of God as visionaries for another world. To what end? Subsidies of billions for external religions that treat the teachings of Jesus of Nazareth, for whose name they let themselves be paid, like an illusion that cannot be lived in this world, projecting them into another world. Is God a fantasist? Is God an utopist? When, through his emissaries, he announced and announces the kingdom of peace, what waste of energy and impertinence at the expense of his human children would God have performed here through his prophets? What deceit by God would it be if he were to demand that people fulfill a teaching that cannot be fulfilled at all on this earth? This is institutional church thinking and attributes fantasy to the great spirit of life. Jesus, the Christ, is degraded into a utopist who allegedly fought, lived, and died for a teaching that supposedly cannot be fulfilled at all by people on this side of life. Jesus himself spoke to the ignorant Pharisees of his time. Why do you not understand what I say? It is because you cannot bear to hear my word. You are of your father, the devil, and your will is to do your father's desires. He was a murderer from the beginning and does not stand in the truth, because there is no truth in him. When he lies, he speaks out of his own character, for he is a liar and the father of lies. But because I tell the truth, you do not believe me. End of quote.
4: If the institutional churches had proven that the prophetic word of the Eternal is the leading and guiding line for their actions, then now, 2,700 years after Isaiah and Hosea, 2,600 years after Jeremiah, 2,000 years after Jesus of Nazareth, the Christ of God, the earth would have to be in a totally different condition. Peace among people, peace among nations and peoples would be a matter of course. The weapons would have been reworked into plowshares. Man would live in unity with the plants and animals, yes, with the entire Mother Earth. The Earth, this wonderful dwelling planet, the jewel in the firmament of the eternal, would blossom in the beauty of the unity that radiates out into the cosmos, the All. And it would be able to receive and absorb from the All the positive forces, the radiation and vibration of the eternal being. But what is the condition of the Earth? 2,700 years after Isaiah, 2,000 years after Jesus.
1: It's at the edge of the abyss. And that through the hand of man. Exhausted, poisoned, and deformed, it carries the load that man has inflicted upon it. But for how long yet? Armed to the teeth with weapon arsenals, the mighty of this world do talk about peace, but at all times they are ready to use the lethal machinery against their neighbors when it's all about preserving their status quo. The mockery of the Christ of God takes place especially in those countries in which the rulers base themselves on Jesus, the Prince of Peace, who said, "All who take the sword will perish by the sword." Billions are available for the war machinery in comparison for the relief of hardship an alibi amount. Tens of thousands of people starve to death every day because the artificially bred animals are fattened with the bulging sacks of grain of the sated ones. Especially those nations that have put themselves under the yoke of the institutional churches and have also put their stamp on other nations are responsible for the impending disaster, which is casually called climate change. People's imperiousness and lust for power have brought this earth to the edge of the abyss.
0: The conjurers of idols may very well use the words of the Eternal in their speeches, but they are merely a lip service that they mix and bend with their lore and human concepts in order to thus make them subservient to the exploitative egomania of mankind. Once again, the question, which religion has so far given evidence that their God is the God who leads to justice and peace? A glance into this world shows that the evidence fails to materialize. Instead of the good fruits of justice, which stem from the awareness of the unity of all being, we see the fruits of the priestly deception and of all those who let and still let themselves be deceived by this. But the word of God is valid. For truly I tell you, until heaven and earth pass away, not one iota nor the least stroke will disappear from the law until everything is accomplished. Note well, his word, not the word of the priests.
1: God the Eternal said, "The earth is mine." The earth will remain his, but it will be cleansed of the deposits of human egoism, of the brutality which led to the poisoning, destruction, and devastation. Mankind will have to bear the consequences of its actions, which emerged from the satanic desire of wanting to rob the Eternal of what is his. The creation, the earth with its minerals, plants, and animals. Again and again, the Eternal called the people to turn back and change their ways. but the human ear remained deaf in order to silence and suppress the fear of the consequences of their own actions. The majority of people turned to incense-clouded, stupefying rituals with indulgences and confession rituals, which do not remedy the causes, but encourage further offenses.
0: No prophet ever founded an external religion through which people are tied to rituals, dogmas, and belief systems. Through no prophet did the free spirit, who is the unity of all life, appoint intercessors via whom he should communicate with his creation children. Why did Jesus of Nazareth teach us in the Lord's Prayer the direct communication with God, whom we may address as Father? And why do the churches teach the opposite of this? By pushing the priests as intercessors between God and His child. In His mighty word of revelation, the Eternal directly led and leads people into the responsibility for their own feeling, thinking, and acting, but also for all that lives. But the priestly religions installed themselves in order to bind the people to themselves and their cults. They built stone houses and placed idols in them, to whose images they and their hangers-on the people should pray. Right up until this very day, people kneel before the so-called saints, even though at all times the word of the true prophets of God pilloried idolatry. To this, more words of God through Isaiah. When you cry out, let your collection of idols deliver you. The wind will carry them all off. A breath will take them away. But he who takes refuge in me shall possess the land and shall inherit my holy mountain.
2: In den Priesterreligionen damals wie heute,
1: in the priestly religions back then, as today, the masters of ceremonies pay homage to their self-made images of idols. They call upon God with their harping speeches, in which they invoke mystery, and let themselves be paid a lot for their mystery-shrouded God and his idolatry by the people, above whom they deliberately elevate themselves via elaborate clothing. They seek to expand and enhance their sinecures. Their pasture is the people, which, willing to pay, accepts the ritual acts without questioning them along with their occult priests and examining their truth in the light of the true prophets of God.
2: Dreist verheißen die Institutionen.
0: The institutions brazenly claim that the prophetic office has been transferred to the priests, saying that when a priest or bishop speaks in his teaching capacity, then God speaks through him. However, we can read in the books of Moses, on which the institutions base themselves, and if you say in your heart, how may we know the word that the Lord has not spoken? When a prophet speaks in the name of the Lord, if the word does not come to pass or come true, that is a word that the Lord has not spoken, the prophet has spoken it presumptuously. You need not be afraid of him. For no religion has supplied the evidence of the truth of God's word by fulfilling what was announced by the prophets to guide the life of the earth with its minerals, plants, animals, and human beings into unity, in which each living being finds its worthy place as a creation child of God. evidenced by the external religions that they let God's word come alive and that they stand in the fulfillment of the promise of God's prophets has not been supplied. So that they, as the Eternal said through Isaiah, shall possess the land and shall inherit my holy mountain, the land that is full of the knowledge of the Lord as the waters cover the sea.
4: Not only Isaiah, but also Hosea, Jeremiah, and Jesus, as well as many other bearers of God's word, announced the kingdom of peace, and also the fulfillment of a covenant with God, which would show itself in the unity of all life between man, nature, and animals. If the religions had fulfilled the promises of God's prophets, then they would have proven the truth of God's word. The earth would be in a different state today. Through the prophet Hosea, the Eternal announced the making of a covenant with the animals of the forests, the fields, yes, with the whole earth. But the church institutions deny that animals have a soul. They view them as beings without a spirit, that are controlled only by instinct. So with what should the Eternal make a covenant? With soulless carcasses? Only someone who has turned, not to say deformed, his body into a sacrificial altar for the meat of carcasses cannot comprehend the soul in the animals, with their fine sensations, with their traits that are filled with character and life. His feelings toward creation are dulled. For centuries, the institutions of the so-called Christian churches have contradicted the word of God that was given through prophets. They have crowned themselves as the crown of creation, whose sacrifice is creation on their self-made altars. The state of this earth clearly shows where this has led.
1: Many generations have heard his word and tossed it to the wind. Many people have obstructed the basis for a life in the awareness of the unity and freedom of the great All One through envy, hatred, animosity, hostilities extending to warlike actions, man against man, nation against nation, man against nature and against the animals. Unspeakable suffering was caused to people, but also to all of nature on the earth, because the prophetic spirit, the call of the Eternal, was at all times tossed to the wind by the majority of people.
0: The lawful plan of redemption, which went forth from the kingdom of God, was and is constantly torpedoed by the opposing forces, which belong to the adversary of God. Not only are the bearers of God's word attacked and persecuted through the respective ruling caste of priests, and according to the prevailing spirit of the time and the events connected with it, are silenced through murder or character assassination. But the word itself was, where it couldn't be repressed, co-opted by the cult priests, and, when possible, falsified and misappropriated. Around the word of God through the prophets, they draped their priestly words, which, in part, hardly noticeable, but consistently, perverted the statements of God's prophets into their opposite. This is most clearly visible in Moses. God's commandment through Moses reads, "You shall not kill." In the so-called books of Moses, which are largely priestly scriptures, murder and manslaughter were allegedly ordered by God. The fight of the caste of priests against God's prophets is also calendar. Clearly recognizable with Moses and Aaron. Aaron initiated the golden calf, while Moses received God's commandments. Aaron initiated the priestly cult. Later, much of this was attributed to Moses.
1: In his book Prophetic Thinkers, Do Not Extinguish the Spirit, Walter Nick, a Lutheran theologian and church historian, describes priests as the natural enemy of the prophets. And so, when God speaks through the true prophets of God, but the priest is the natural enemy of the prophets, whom then does the priest serve? It was this kind of priests at that time who placed Jesus on the cross. It was the priests who had Stephen stoned by the Romans. It was

0: The priests who pretend to be intercessors to God have made of God a product whose label they cling to and for which they symbolically applied for the patent. Anyone who wants to find God without them is taken to court. He is excluded from salvation eternally. Measured by the words of Jesus, their claim, without us, no contact to God, is purely blasphemy, pure profanity. It is the seed of the satanic thought of wanting to be greater than God and of separating God from His creation. The divide, bind, and rule is the creed of the priestly cult religions, no matter of what kind. On the other hand, the word of God's prophets is under the seal of God, link and be.
1: Priestly religions have been built up for their own benefit and for the benefit of the mighty. In differing ways, they bled and bleed the people who submissively follow them in order to allegedly be represented by them before the law of God. The cult religions have spread over this earth like an octopus in order to suck dry the people and place them in their service. As Jesus of Nazareth, Christ said that he did not come to abolish the law of the prophets, but to fulfill it. He spoke of fulfillment, not of cult, tradition, dogmas, and rituals. And he gave us a criterion with which we can recognize the works in his Spirit. The criterion is, you shall know them by their fruits. This means that the deed in his Spirit bears good fruit. Where the bad fruits appear, he is not at work, but his adversary. Why, after 2,000 years, in which church institutions base themselves on him and worldwide have become the greatest cult religion of mankind, is the world at the edge of the abyss? The simple criterion put into our hands by Jesus sheds light on this. You shall know them by their fruits. Today, the bad seed is sprouting. The harvest of the decayed fruit is in process.
0: Why? Because no religion has given evidence that it wants the kingdom of peace announced by God's prophets to become reality. Where does so-called Christianity stand? Where do the mighty, influential institutions of the cult priests stand with their billions and billions that they have stripped from the people over the centuries? Are they in the fulfillment of the Sermon on the Mount, so that we can say, by their good fruits, we can recognize that they are active in His Spirit, in the Spirit of the Christ of God? Quite to the contrary, intrigues, hierarchical wranglings, pomposity, greed for power, all the way to child abuse and its cover-up. These are the cult-embellished excesses on the family tree of the priestly religions. In many cases, these are the decayed fruits of a cult whose pinnacle of mockery consists of the fact that it refers to Jesus, the Christ, to him who back then castigated the cult priests with the sharp words, "For you are like the whitewashed tombs, which outwardly appear beautiful, but within are full of dead people's bones and all uncleanness."
2: Von blinden Führern,
3: many people let their blind

0: blindfolds be put on by the blind leaders of the blind, in the delusion that they could transfer the development of their salvation to a priest. The responsibility of the individual was handed over to priests, even though God, the Eternal, always spoke directly to the people through his emissaries and not by way of priests. Every individual is asked to bear responsibility for the word of the Eternal, which he directed to all of mankind. Anyone who lets himself be bound by representatives, whether they call themselves pastor, priest, bishop, or even pope, who has handed over his spiritual life to the professional association of the ritual dealers in indulgences, the priests, is in danger of crossing the threshold of death into the beyond without a living, activated consciousness. His perhaps pitifully developed soul will find itself again, or still, bound to the world of concepts of the priesthood, until it recognizes that the care and unfolding of the soul cannot be delegated to another person, to no priest, no pastor, no bishop, no pope.
1: In the Sermon on the Mount, Jesus of Nazareth addressed every individual. He did not convene a flock of priests and conduct a council to issue dogmas. He called upon the people to follow him of their own free will, and not through a baptism of the underage, not through intercessors, not through the hierarchies of the cult priesthood. Every individual is called upon when it is about establishing the kingdom of peace on this earth through the fulfillment of the divine spiritual laws as they were conveyed by God's emissaries, his prophets, and in particular by Jesus, the Christ. Before he became the Redeemer of all souls and men on Golgotha, he announced his coming in the Spirit as the ruler of the kingdom of peace. He announced the Comforter, the Spirit of truth, who will lead us into all the truth. What he promised, he has kept. The Eternal has passed on the fullness of his eternal word to the people ever more prolifically.
2: The Eternal's mighty plan of redemption lies at the basis of the word of all true prophets of God, which in retrospect breaks down into a string of pearls, ever more mightily, in ever deeper and more comprehensive revelations. He spoke and speaks through his messengers. The person who is able to comprehend the words of God's true prophets sees therein the wisdom of God, which runs like a shining thread through all the revelations given through his emissaries, from Abraham through the prophets of the Old Covenant to Jesus the Christ. His word, the truth of the heavens, flowed in an ever mightier stream to us human beings, inexhaustible as eternity itself. And through his instruments, the Eternal pours his word out of his horn of plenty among the people, insofar as they could grasp it. For over 36 years, the Eternal has now been speaking to us in a mighty stream through his prophetess and emissary, the emissary of God, Gabriella, in an unprecedented scope and in all details. He teaches us the inherent laws of the eternal being, insofar as they can be passed on with the means of expression of the human language in three dimensions.
1: Through Gabriele, he taught and teaches us all that his disciples could not yet bear at that time. Through her, he completes his teaching activity, the clarification and guidance to God in us, who dwells in the very basis of every person. The comprehensive word of eternity, insofar as it can be passed on in the insufficient language of three dimensions, that is, in our human language, was and is being transmitted into all four winds through television stations and radio stations. Untiringly, he calls to his own to become aware of their divine spiritual origin, of the filiation of God, which wants to again guide together all people as his sons and daughters. The all-being, God, the eternal, is unchangeable. He speaks in the I am the I am from eternity to eternity. His message is the message from the eternal homeland to all his human children. What he calls into the world through his prophets holds true yesterday, today and tomorrow. It will continue standing in the earth's atmosphere until it is fulfilled through those who follow his word, by fulfilling in their life, step by step, the inherent laws of the eternal being.
0: God's word through Gabriela is carried into the whole world in an indescribable fullness. At the beginning, Gabriela traveled to many countries of this earth, and God, the Eternal, and Christ, the Son of God, gave mighty revelations before countless people. There were sometimes over 1,000 people who listened to the Word of God and could experience how the spiritual world frequently spoke through Gabriela for more than an hour. For people who could not experience this unique event themselves, this is somewhat incomprehensible, as was expressed by a young man visiting the Sophia Library. Just like many people worldwide, he is familiar with the messages from the All through television programs and CDs. Totally interested, he then asked, "Hey, tell me, were you there at a revelation? Was it really live? Was there no paper, no manuscript?" Dear fellow people, we can bear witness to this. Yes, it was and is God the Eternal, who often spoke and speaks for over an hour freely from within. It is the Word of God, the Word of the Creator of the All. This mighty event is truly nearly incomprehensible, because God's prophets need the uttermost concentration to hear the Word of God in their innermost being, so as to convey it in their mother tongue, not letting themselves be diverted in the process. Never before in the history of mankind has there been a greater witness for the prophetic spirit as in the revealed word of God through Gabriele before so many thousands of people worldwide. The unadulterated word of God has been given. It can be freely examined by every person. The Sophia Library contains the great treasure of God's unadulterated word. It is the Ark of the Covenant of the Free Spirit. The unadulterated word of God has been translated into many languages and is freely available to every person.
2: Through Isaiah, the Eternal announced that he would raise a banner, which for a second time gathers his own from all four winds. The banner has been raised. The Spirit of the Christ of God speaks to us people. For over 36 years, the Word of the Eternal and of His Son, the co-regent of eternity, Christ, has been going out into all four winds through his emissary, Gabriela. He gathers his own, who let themselves be touched by his Spirit and prepare themselves to again establish together what is predicted in the vision of Isaiah, the kingdom of peace, in which nothing bad is done anymore in all his holy mountain. Through the prophet Hosea, the Eternal announced, as stated, a covenant with the animals. He said, "And I will make for them a covenant on that day with the beasts of the field, the birds of the heavens, and the creeping things on the ground, and I will make you lie down in safety." That day is here. During our time, a further part of his divine plan is being fulfilled. The Eternal is making come true what he announced to mankind through his prophets. The foundation of the kingdom of peace of Jesus the Christ is being established during this time through his emissary, Gabriella, whom God the Eternal calls his prophetess and emissary, the cornerstone has been laid in order to put into practice his word given through Isaiah, Hosea, and other prophets through the work of the deed to people, nature, and animals. From this emerged and continues to develop the proof of the truth of the teachings of the Eternal, who is the one God, the God of Abraham, the God of Moses and Isaiah, the God of Jesus of Nazareth, and of all true prophets. The foundation stone has been laid. The cornerstone, which the religious institutions have rejected, will become the coping stone. God's plan is being fulfilled. In their comprehensive meaning, the fragments of the passed down words through the great prophets of God are only becoming visible again through the unadulterated Word of God in our time.
1: Thanks to Gabriele, we now understand the words of the Eternal that have been passed down to us through Isaiah. Heaven is my throne, and the earth is my footstool. What is the house that you would build for me? All these things my hand has made. It is the speaking all-unity, the all-life, which speaks to us and wants to guide us to the awareness of the unity of all being. With their constructs and splendid buildings, the religions have split mankind. Mutual ostracism, up to wars embellished by religion, were and are the consequences. The speaking God of the true prophets of God has sent his messengers at all times to lead people out of their priestly delusion. The prophetic spirit is always the spirit of freedom and justice, the spirit of the unity of all being. Wherever something else is found, it is not from God. Through God's word-bearers, from Abraham to Gabriele, the spiritual bow was spanned. The divine plan is revealed.
2: The cherub of divine wisdom, once in the earthly garment as God's great prophet Isaiah, is responsible for the kingdom of peace of Jesus Christ on earth. His spirit dual is incarnated in Gabriella. United, they work for the plan of God. The cradle of creation was saved by the Redeemer deed of the Christ of God. His light radiates in every soul and in every person. the awareness of the connectedness of all beings, as it is taught today through Gabriella, leads people step by step toward reopening their origin in themselves. The divine self, the divine being, which is inherent in the core of being of every person. From the opening of the awareness that each person is a son or daughter of God, and that our fellow creatures are also from the breath of God, develops a totally different way of dealing with nature, with the plants, with the minerals, and the animals. People will learn to recognize the animals as their little brothers and sisters. They will perceive in the plants the developing beings, which, like them, are from the all unity of God. The minerals will no longer be treated carelessly, so that man, nature, and animals again find their way to the unity that, since eternity, they are from the Creator Spirit of the All, beings from His origin, from the power of the Creator God. In this awareness, Gabriella founded the International Gabriella Foundation, which today radiates out worldwide as a role model and guiding star for further foundations. People of goodwill are called on worldwide to help build up the concept of unity, which says, on earth as in heaven. From this lived concept of unity, a new humanity with higher ethics and morals is developing very gradually. It will be a humanity of freedom, a humanity of a conscious lifestyle in the respect for creation and in the knowledge of the unity of all being.
1: The land announced by God's great prophets is here. It forms the basis that radiates out and builds up further oases of life. The child still lies in the cradle, but it grows out of the cradle and matures, and there will be people who live in the fulfillment of the higher ethics and morals. Then the circle will close to the land of peace of the mighty International Gabriele Foundation for the new era. The beginning has been made. As mentioned, the child still lies in the cradle, but it will outgrow the cradle, and it will be the land of peace, the fulfillment of the visions of all the great prophets of God. Dear fellow people, may a word of the Eternal given through Isaiah be given at the end of this program. It makes clear that the word of the prophets is being fulfilled. As the rain and the snow come down from heaven and do not return to it without watering the earth and making it bud and flourish, so that it yields seed for the sower and bread for the eater, so is my word that goes out from my mouth. It will not return to me empty, but will accomplish what I desire and achieve the purpose for which I sent it. Dear listeners, secure in this knowledge and in the awareness that His word brings about what He, the Eternal, wants, we take our leave of you. We also want to take this opportunity to call attention to the book with the same title as this program that can be obtained. Greetings in God and goodbye.

0: Guten Morgen, liebe Zuhörer, liebe Zuhörerin.
1: Good morning, dear viewer, dear listener. A new day has begun, and with the new day, thoughts again enter your consciousness. Which thoughts? Are they pleasant or unpleasant thoughts? Are they thoughts that flatter you, for example, or such that bring you fears or even problems from the past days? It is important that we do not let ourselves be overwhelmed by these thoughts, because everything that we agitate about for a longer period of time settles in our conscious mind, but also in our subconscious. When a thought comes and we constantly think about it, we reinforce it. A whole program can grow out of this one thought, because we add ever more thoughts to it. This program then goes into our brain cells and moves us over and over again. If we allow this, then it literally draws us into our sensory world, into our sinful aspects, so that we can go within only with great difficulty. That is why it is important that we direct our thoughts. We can command these thoughts to wait until we have linked with God. A sincere prayer of thanks for the new morning or for the new day helps us to go within. Then we can get up from our bed and allow the thoughts to speak to us again. But now, we also have the strength to put our thoughts in order, to analyze them, and to ask ourselves why we are thinking this way and what the cause of our thoughts could be. Clearing things up should follow right after the recognition. We feel how strength comes to us. It is the power of actualization, which accompanies us into the morning and helps us master our day. More thoughts can come to us during the day, but not all thoughts that touch us are significant for us. Many thoughts merely approach us. We can call them flying thoughts. It is possible that they touch things in our world of memories that we already cleared up a long time ago. Anyone who is not alert might feed these thoughts by again moving them for a long time. Then it is possible that we fetch things from our world of memories into our conscious mind, where they can become active again. What we send, we will receive again. And so there is a danger that what had faded away long since becomes active again and builds up into a correspondence once more. This means that when, due to such flying thoughts, we again fetch things from the past and move them in our thoughts and feelings, we create new programs in our conscious mind. This is why it is so important that we counter the flying thoughts with a very decisive no. If nonetheless they refuse to be turned away, they have hit a correspondence, that is, a burden that is not yet settled. Then we should take this correspondence to Christ and ask Him to help us clear it up.

0: Liebe Zuhörer, liebe
1: Dear viewer, dear listener, it is always good to briefly pause around noontime and to look back on the morning. We can ask ourselves what it brought us, the strength of actualization from which we could master our thoughts, or one aspect or the other that still moves us. Let us go to Christ. Let us go to the center. If we trustingly take everything to Him that we have not yet managed, He will help us. We will then feel that calm and strength draw into us again. Thus, we can consciously partake of our noon meal and go strengthened into the afternoon. Many a thing will also approach us during the afternoon. Let us realize that Christ is always here, that He is always by us and with us, ready to help us. And so no thoughts can overwhelm us, not even when they again stir up a correspondence in us. We will bravely tackle them, clear up our wrongdoings, and with the resolution to do better in the future, move on. In the evening, after work is finished, we should again review the day and ask ourselves whether we managed to maintain the mastery over our thoughts. Do not be sad if you did not always succeed in this. Remember that we may learn from our mistakes, and that the one who helps us and guides us is always with us if we turn to Him in trust. Christ. He will also help us to close this day, to clear up what still makes us uneasy, so that peace draws into our mind and many a thing falls away from us. We may then carry this peace into the so-called evening leisure time, to our family, to our friends or acquaintances, with whom we perhaps will come together again. Dear viewer, dear listener, I wish you a fulfilled day, the power of mastery, and the awareness that Christ is the center of our life. Greetings in God.

0: Dritte Bewusstseinserschließung. 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
1: Third expansion of consciousness. I open my consciousness for the path within, to the divine self, in order to attain the expansion of the soul consciousness and to become one with Christ.
0: Ich richte mich auf das sechste Bewusstseinszentrum aus.
1: I align with the sixth consciousness center.
0: Ich konzentriere mich ganz auf.
1: I concentrate totally on the power of love.
0: Im sechsten Bewusstseinszentrum,
1: in the sixth consciousness center, the center of love, I inhale and count myself down to the first center. Then I count myself up to the sixth center again and remain there. I inhale in the sixth center, exhale in the fifth, inhale in the fourth, exhale in the third, inhale in the second, and exhale in the first. I remain briefly in the first center and breathe.
0: Nun zähle ich mich wieder zum sechsten Zentrum empor.
1: Now I count myself up to the sixth center once again. I inhale in the first center, in the consciousness center of order. Exhale in the second. Inhale in the third. Exhale in the fourth consciousness center, in the Christ center. Inhale in the fifth. And exhale in the sixth. I concentrate once again totally on the sixth center and let it breathe in and through me. It is breathing.
0: Nun spreche ich zu meinem ewigen Vater.
1: Now I speak to my eternal Father. Father, you are love. You send the power of your love to the cells of my body by way of the sixth consciousness center. Now, I address the cells of my body. The life, the power of love, streams toward the cells of my body. The power of love lends strength to the cells of my body to let go of all negativity and to no longer absorb anything base.
0: Die Kraft der Liebe transportiert Kranke.
1: The power of love transports sick body cells that are also unfit for life out of my physical body. Through the power of love, healthy cells are forming. The cerebrum and cerebellum are cleansed by the power of love. Impure and ignoble thinking is transformed. Noble sensations, selfless thoughts, and feelings take their place. The power of love refines my entire being.
0: Ich bejahe das Absolute in mir.
1: I affirm the absolute in me. I am divine. I am a cosmic being, eternally being, eternally powerful and mighty. The Eternal is my Father. His Spirit is closer to me than my breath. The Spirit of my Father is in every cell of my body. I am a child from His Spirit, a cell on His body.
0: Ich bejahe das Absolute in mir.
1: I affirm the Absolute in me. I am a cosmic being. I am divine, a cell on the All-Father body. My eyes see only the good and beautiful. My ears hear only the positive. I listen to the sounds of the universe, the All, to the singing of the birds, to the chirping of the crickets, and to the stillness of the night, which also has its song.

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0: Ich bejahe das Positive, das
1: I affirm the positive, the noble life in me, the power of God, the love of my Father.
0: Meine Gedanken sind gleich meinen Worten.
1: My thoughts are the same as my words. I speak only what is essential. I concentrate on my words. I speak only what is noble and good. I think only what is noble and good. I affirm the absolute in me. I am divine.
0: Aus dem sechsten Bewusstseinszentrum.
1: From the sixth consciousness center, the power of love streams toward me, which enables me to keep to what I have affirmed. I affirm the absolute in me. I keep the commandments. I affirm the life of God in me.

0: By counting myself down to the first center once again, I address the spiritual forces in me.
1: Ich atme im sechsten Zentrum ein.
0: I inhale in the sixth center. Exhale in the fifth. Inhale in the fourth. Exhale in the third. Inhale in the second. And exhale in the first center. I remain briefly in the first center and breathe there.

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1: Now I count myself back up to the sixth center and I address the centers once again. I inhale in the first center, exhale in the second. I inhale in the third and exhale in the fourth. In the fifth center, I inhale and exhale in the sixth. I let it breathe.

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0: You give my body cells your life energy. I thank you.
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0: 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The powers of love, harmony and peace stream to me from your center of love. 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
0: I feel the cosmic unity, for I am a child of infinity.

At all times, there have been prophets. For over 40 years, God the Eternal has been again giving revelations through the mouth of a prophet. The God of Abraham, Isaac, and Jacob speaks through his prophetess in our time, Gabriele. His word is the word of the Comforter, whom Jesus of Nazareth promised 2,000 years ago and has now made come true as the Christ of God. In her autobiographical descriptions with the title A Woman's Life in Service of the Eternal, My Path as the Teaching Prophetess and Emissary of God at this turn of time, God's prophetess and emissary of peace, Gabriele, gives us a lively insight into her development as a human being and her calling to be the prophetess of God. Out of love for Him, God the Eternal, she, a sensitive, shy, and delicate woman, appeared before the people also in the awareness that she would perhaps be mocked and scorned. And she had to bitterly experience what it means to be rejected, ostracized, and reviled because of the Word of God, first and foremost by the representatives of the major institutional churches and those servile to them. This is also why the autobiography written in 1997 was not published until recently, nearly 20 years later. In 1997, when Gabriele finished the manuscript, the campaign of the Church Inquisition against the word of the Christ of God and his prophetess and emissary, Gabriele, which had already lasted 20 years, was approaching a new high point. In this poisoned environment, the publication of Gabriele's autobiography was postponed, so that people would not have to again suffer for the sake of the truth, as has always been the case. Thus, the manuscript remained unpublished back then. 20 years have meanwhile gone by. Much has changed since that time, and Gabriele's writings from 1997 have been published in the book A Woman's Life in Service of the Eternal, My Path as the Teaching Prophetess and Emissary of God at this turn of time. Undeterred, despite all adversities and attacks, Gabriele continued to work in service of the Eternal for the work of the Christ of God. In the book, following Gabriele's autobiographical accounts, contemporary witnesses report on this. They give a brief insight into Gabriele's significant creative power and the superhuman achievement which Gabriele has accomplished and continues to accomplish to this day in her life as a woman for the kingdom of God, for her fellow human beings, for all souls, indeed for God's creation. The divine wisdom, Sophia, came in all generations to put into practice what the wisdom teaches. And so it is again, in this mighty time of radical change. The love and the wisdom created and create also the let there be that was announced, the New Jerusalem, the basis for the kingdom of peace of Jesus Christ. Order now this unique autobiographical and contemporary document, A Woman's Life in Service of the Eternal, My Path as the Teaching Prophetess and Emissary of God at this turn of time. As a high-quality hardbound edition of 203 pages under the telephone number 0049-9391-504-843, or online under gabriele-publishing-house.com, or write to Gabriele Publishing House, Max Braunstrasse 2, 97828, Altfeld in Germany.

Dear viewers, we greet you very warmly from the tent of God among the people for all the nations of this earth. The Ark of the Covenant of the Free Spirit is located in the tent of God, the shelter of the eternal Word of God in its pure and unadulterated form. The eternal Word, the truth, has been given over millennia through all the prophets of God since before Abraham and after Abraham until Gabriele. For more than 45 years, Gabriele has been giving the eternal word from the kingdom of God for mankind today and in future generations. Today, we would like to read to you from the book with the title God Heals by Gabriele, the teaching prophetess and emissary of God in our time. Healing. In this word vibrates so much of what the human

0: Dear viewers, we greet you very warmly from the tent of God among the people for all the nations of this earth. The Ark of the Covenant of the Free Spirit is located in the tent of God, the shelter of the eternal Word of God in its pure and unadulterated form. The eternal Word, the truth, has been given over millennia through all the prophets of God since before Abraham and after Abraham until Gabriele. For more than 45 years, Gabriele has been giving the eternal word from the kingdom of God for mankind today and in future generations. Today, we would like to read to you from the book with the title God Heals by Gabriele, the teaching prophetess and emissary of God in our time. Healing. In this word vibrates so much of what the human being associates with it and has associated with it at all times. Healing. How much longing, how much hope of the human heart resounds in the word healing. Healing is balm, comfort, and deliverance. It is peace where there is or was disorder. The word healing means the process of healing, of becoming whole, not the condition of being healed. Which person does not need healing? Does not almost every one of us have a smaller or larger health problem to deplore, from which we would like to be freed? The one whose heart can still feel deeply also has an inkling that healing, becoming whole, and finally being healed are all related to a fundamental order of the inner person. Healing in its most profound meaning concerns the areas of the soul which are the very origin of the human being, areas in which his true life rests. The central force in the inner being of a person is the spirit. The spirit is the primordial power of all being. This divine all spirit is the life in every form of life, also of matter. It breathes life into the human being's soul and into each cell of his body. Thus, spirit is the life force, the healing power. If we wish to achieve healing through the spirit, we have to vivify healing and everything connected with becoming healed. That is, we have to provide our thoughts and words with life.
1: Gabriele continues. How often do people say, I have to become healthy, indeed I want to become healthy, while deep down they doubt whether they will become healthy? This means that they may very well say, healing and becoming whole, I want to become healthy, without being aware that at the same time, within themselves, with their feelings and thoughts, they question whether they will become healthy. By so doing, they counteract the positive words of healing or becoming whole with their pessimistic and doubt-ridden feelings and thoughts. This means that the positive powers in the words healing or becoming whole are prevented. With this, we ourselves ruin the very thing we want. We fail to give life to the words we express. Every person has a soul, and every life form is vivified by the one power, God. Only once we establish trust in the one who is both the salvation and the healing, God, and vivify our words with our trust. Only once we let our world of sensations feelings, and thoughts vibrate into the words healing and becoming whole as a vivifying power, will those words have energy and have their effect in our soul and in every cell of our body? Only then will there be a healing and soothing effect on our suffering. God is spirit. God is energy. The human body, like all other coarse material forms of life, is transformed down energy, compressed spirit. It lives on the material level of vibration that corresponds to it. The spirit, God, however, vivifies the life and thus every one of us. If we open ourselves to God, the spirit, by raising our world of thoughts and feelings to a higher vibration, that is, by striving to think noble, pure, and good thoughts, and by expressing what we can affirm with our feelings and thoughts, then we find our way to the origin of life, to the spirit. Then we open ourselves to the eternal source of strength and attain relief and healing. Therefore, it is solely up to us whether we open ourselves and whether we let the powers of the spirit flow into the words healing and becoming whole through our feelings and thoughts. Our feelings and thoughts act as transformers for the divine power, which then vivifies the words and has them become effective in and around us in a positive way.
0: Gabriele explains further. If, however, our feelings and thoughts are not positive, and we say, "I want health and strength," then these words have no energy, because the transformer is not consciously oriented to the salvation, to the power, God. We feel and think differently than we speak. As a result, we automatically switch off the vivifying power that wants to give life to our feelings, thoughts, and words. Thus, we should expect neither healing, recovery, nor relief when we merely think or speak the word healing, but react quite differently in our world of feelings and sensations. Because feelings, sensations, and thoughts are the transformers of the power. We can think and say the words healing and health for days, but it will not take place in us if we fail to add the vivifying power to our thoughts and words. If we do not give life to them with our sensations, feelings, and thoughts, and do not give energy to our desire, we will stay sick and continue to be subject to our worries and hardships and our blows of fate. The human being can grow out of illness, worries, and blows of fate if he reflects about his origin, about the spirit. And by striving to attain a higher level of spiritual development through his efforts to actualize the spiritual divine laws. The highest and all-encompassing law is love. A far-reaching and lasting healing is possible only in and through the Spirit. For all power, all life, and all salvation is resolved in the Spirit. Gabriele writes, "I merely want to give you advice and pointers for opening the power of healing and life. However, these can never be exhaustive and complete, for the correlations are as complex and the aspects as varied and subtle as life itself. We have to see life on Earth during this era of time in its cosmic context. We are in a great turn of time. Cosmic energies are increasingly affecting our present life. Due to iron laws, which we cannot comprehend in all their detail, these energies have an effect both on and within the Earth. They also affect the whole solar system and cause changes everywhere. With this, illnesses and blows of fate that lie latent in our soul and in our physical body are awakened. They are the causes from earlier lives. The cosmic energy brings to light all those things that have not yet been atoned for.
1: Gabriele continues. The Earth revolves around its axis in the alternation of day and night. According to other cosmic prescribed laws, it circles around the sun, the life giver of material substance, on the turn of spring, summer, fall, and winter. Likewise, according to prescribed laws, mighty spiritual and cosmic epochs take place. Each epoch bears more spirituality and awakens the human being to higher spiritual insight. Thus, many of us realize that our true life is cosmic, that is, eternal, and that we are fettered to our bodies and tied to the planet Earth for only a short while, a brief existence. Our eternal being is a child of the cosmos, the All, a child of the Eternal Father. We cannot avoid orienting ourselves to this cosmic power, to God, since we are children of the cosmos and heirs to eternity. We live in the nuclear age, and at the same time, from a spiritual viewpoint, in a new age, which guides us further and stimulates us to lead a life of spiritual values and to go within. More and more people no longer find any substance or hold in the material world. The eternal truth impels many to start seeking higher ideals and values. They strive to go within in order to find salvation and life there. More and more people fall ill, and many are afraid. They live in constant fear. When will illness strike me and confine me to bed? Or will I be harmed by nuclear radiation and be a suffering person? The more fears increase in a person, the more intensely the individual seeks salvation, security, hope, and assurance. In these turbulent times, in which people are no longer safe from nuclear radiation, disease, and chronic illness, since they no longer know which foods are still good and which are already contaminated, many begin to seek salvation in themselves. The Eternal Spirit, the bringer of salvation and life, God, the Love, does not forsake mankind. The greater the need, the more powerfully the Spirit works in this world. He teaches His children and gives them soothing and healing.
0: We continue reading. However, the prerequisite is that the person affirm the Spirit, the Life, God, and can acknowledge Him as the source of all strength in himself. This is the first step toward inner salvation. The second is to endeavor to have peace with his neighbor and to be pure in feelings and thoughts. The person begins to love his fellow people, who likewise suffer as he does. He gains understanding for his neighbor and goes to him. Then he is namely going toward God, the inner physician and healer in Christ, our Redeemer. The Spirit in us wants to be our way, and likewise our physician and our healer. He is the one who leads us to cosmic heights, to the eternal springtime of bliss, provided we are willing and able to open ourselves to him, to his strength, to his healing power. The Spirit alone is the way, which means inner growth, salvation, and health. The world is subject to continuous change. In the coming times, a change of unforeseen dimension will break in over mankind, more extensive and far-reaching than we can at all imagine even now. Nuclear radiation will increase, and our life on Earth will become increasingly threatened. Sooner or later, we must recognize that what mankind has devised and created is increasingly falling out of the previously existing order. We have to recognize that nature, too, the herbs, fruits, and vegetables, are suffering under the causes of human abuse and are becoming increasingly inedible. Where shall mankind turn to when suffering, sorrow, and pain oppress him? When his body is marked by illness and infirmity? Where are the people who will bring soothing and healing? Is it those who today are still holding grand speeches, who appease the people and continue to maintain their set course, despite all the danger signs for life on Earth? At the moment, they are still in leading positions. But when the need among the people becomes greater, when sickness and infirmity become even more widespread, then even they will have to fall silent and, in the end, go to the one who is the life, who is above the temporal, above disease, hardship, and worry. He is the inner physician and healer, the Spirit, God, the one who saves the life of our soul and brings healing to our body.
1: In her book, God Heals, Gabriele writes, "As time moves on and the nuclear threat increases, many a one will recognize the age in which the Spirit literally presses toward revelation. But the unawakened and ignorant will wail and complain all the louder and cling to what was as yet valid. The world will perish for the unawakened one as well, because what meant security to him now begins to waver, to come apart at the very seams. His last foothold will be taken from him, his fleeting happiness snatched away. In this state, he will wander about in confusion and ask himself, where is there a hold in my life? Where is my refuge? However, the one who has awakened knows where to seek and find the indestructible hold, the real world. He knows that physical death is not the end, that death is merely the gateway to the soul's next existence. It continues to live with all those light and shadow sides that it acquired while in the human body. Nothing passes away. A person will reap what he sows, unless he earnestly strives for self-examination and self-recognition. Through this, he immediately grasps his wrong actions. He grasps his violations of the divine law and immediately takes steps to clear them up. This is then a lived life, that is, a life that is lived consciously.
0: Gabriele explains further. The one who knows that everything is energy and that no energy is lost

spheres of purification. What I have sown as a human being will be visible in and on my body. The one who grasps that nothing is lost or perished sets out to get to the bottom of things in himself, to investigate himself. He sets out to follow the eternal divine laws and turns again to his inner homeland. Through self-recognition and the purification of his soul, he achieves knowledge of God and feels secure in Christ. He has no need to fear, for he does not draw his sense of security from without. He knows that joy and sorrow do not come from within, from the eternal Spirit, but that he has created these energies himself. They drown out the working of the Spirit and become perceivable as energy, which is also sound, in and on his physical body. Whatever we as human beings experience, joy or sorrow, peace, harmony or illness, blows of fate, loneliness or need, we ourselves have once acquired or inflicted upon ourselves through either positive or negative thoughts and actions. Thus, we ourselves are the architects of our life. Dear viewers, we have come to the end of our reading for today from the book God Heals by Gabriele, the teaching prophetess and emissary of God in our time, a book of high value for all of us. For today, we take our leave of you and look forward to greeting you again to our next reading from the tent of God among the people for all the nations of this earth. Until then, greetings in God.

Persecution in the form of ostracism, character assassination, slander, and agitation all the way to breach of law. You do not believe that such things are possible in a country like Germany today? And yet it is a fact. Read the book, The Persecution of the Prophetess of God and of the Followers of Jesus of Nazareth, The History of the Cruelty of Church and State. Infamous lies are spread about the Eternal Word and Gabriele, the Prophetess of God, in our time. Children, women, and men of good standing are insulted and persecuted. Their civil rights are curtailed. People lose their jobs merely because they openly profess to the free spirit, God, and His Son, Christ, and do not bow to the dictates of the mainstream churches. For it happens, as at all times, that the cults of priests go against the eternal word of the free spirit. Read the facts and learn more about the background in the book, The Persecution of the Prophetess of God and of the Followers of Jesus of Nazareth, The History of the Cruelty of Church and State. Order at Gabriele Publishing House, The Word, under the telephone number 0049-9391-504-843 or online under gabriele-publishing-house.com.

0: Liebe Zuschauer, liebe Zuschauerinnen,
1: dear viewers, dear listeners, we greet you very warmly to the fifth program of our series on the topic, The Speaking All Unity, The Word of the Universal Creator Spirit, based on the book with the same title, A Cosmic Work of Teaching and Learning from the School of Divine Wisdom, from which we will continue to read today. This book was compiled from the audio recordings of the roundtable discussions with Gabriella, the prophetess and emissary of God in our time. They convey to us, briefly stated, a divine prophetic vision passed on to us in the simple words of the three-dimensional world. In the programs up to this point of our series, we received insight into the makeup and the workings of the all-encompassing mighty event of creation, starting with the light ether up to the structure of the core of being of all the beings of creation, and the completed form of being of God. The light ether is, as we have heard, the highest, never-dwindling energy in which the kingdom of God, all pure life forms, and all divine beings are embedded. The finer material spheres, too, that is, cosmoses, and the material cosmoses, are surrounded by light ether. The unending, inexhaustible light ether is the spiritual drawing and creating energy of the eternal. Further elucidations were about the formation of the core of being in the creating and drawing cradle of the eternal, as well as about the birth of the spiritual filiation. We also heard about the overriding primordial power and about the four attribute powers, the primordial powers in infinity, and that the workings of these four primordial powers are recognizable in matter as well, as a scientist reported. In our last program, it was about the five components of the human being: feeling, sensing, thinking, speaking, and acting, which often become the warfare agents that are directed against fellow people, against nature and animals, and in the end are always against the sender, that is, the person himself, who built up and emitted these negative energies. Today we will again be learning about ourselves, about our true eternal being, and about the all communication. We continue reading under the title, The Human Being, The Core of Being, and The Spirit Being.
2: To understand how human being, core of being, and spirit being interact, let us first look at the human being. We think we know a person close to us. His name and appearance are not strange to us. We say, for instance, that's Martin. Do we know the person Martin? In reality, we know him only by name. His identity is the inputs in his brain. Dear fellow people, how can we understand this? We continue reading. In each of us, the brain stores as picture sequences the entire content of our feelings, sensations, thoughts, and words, as well as our actions. In time, our brain transmits this information to the body cells and the entire body. Our physical body is in constant communication with the brain, and the brain with all body cells and physical functions, with all the components of our physical body. This means that the inputs in the brain are in communication with all the components of our body. And so our brain releases only what we have input into our brain cells.
3: And what about the core of being? Spoken with our three-dimensionally shaped words, the divine core of being is the compressed being, the sending and receiving source of the divine being. The core of being is compressed light ether, as is the spiritual body. By way of the core of being, the particle structure of the spirit being is permeated by light ether, the law of infinity. The particle structure of the soul and the cell structure of the physical body are permeated by the light ether to the degree that the soul particles and the cell structure of the physical body are unburdened. God is omnipresent. Even when the makeup of the physical body is absolutely otherwise structured, a human being has organs, bones, tendons, ligaments, muscles, nerves, blood, and lymph vessels, etc., etc. All the components which make up the physical body. In contrast, the body of a divine being consists of a particle structure. In a rough analogy, we would imagine the divine body like the scales of a fish, for example. However, the particles do not lie next to each other, but over each other, and are set into each other. The entire body of a spirit being consists solely of the particle structure that is fanned and set into itself. In the finest scale-like entity, all the spiritual atoms of eternity are arranged, which receive the cosmic energy of the all unity from the core of being, the primordial heart.
1: A rose can also convey a wonderful image to us. When a rose unfolds, there are petals that are folded into each other, which reveal the core of the rose. The flower petals are like fans, similar to a scale-like entity that moves in itself. And so the spiritual body does not have a cell structure, any organs, bones, tendons, ligaments, muscles, etc., etc. It is absolute spiritual ethereal substance, that is, fine material, weightless and flexible through and through. Ultimately, we cannot describe the word weightless either. For when we speak of weightless, we say, for example, that is more than light. But what we describe with light or even weightless relates already to weight. But the spiritual body has no heaviness, no weight.
2: It is similar for us when we want to grasp the true reality of the word eternity. The eternity is the all, the light ether, which continuously expands and moves, and in all and all things is the eternal one, the omnipresent spirit, God. Can we convey eternity with the concept time? No, we cannot. In eternity, there is neither time nor space. Nor can we describe an eon or an eon cycle with our concept of time and space. Please let us not forget that everything that we hear or read about the kingdom of God is not even a waft of eternity. Through the increasing density, the transformed down energy, the light ether, received a framework of time and space. Through this, man moves in time and space and is marked accordingly. His body has weight, heaviness, and yet he receives spiritual energy from the primordial power via the core of being, which in the human being is located near the pituitary gland.
1: We continue reading how the spiritual energy reaches the physical body. Starting from the primordial power, spiritual energies flow via the soul to the spiritual centers, which are located in the physical body, and ultimately to all the components of the body. Seven spiritual centers are laid out in the body of a human being, through which the spirit flows into the person. These seven consciousness centers correspond to the natures and attributes of God. They are the distribution sites for the inflowing ether forces. Every organ in the physical body is connected with one of these power centers, and in this way receives the energy necessary for life.
4: Das Geistwesen hingegen.
3: In contrast, the spirit being is in its particle structure what the core of being is, the universal life, the all unity. Compared to this, the human being is what he has input that is stored in his brain cells. The human brain is the transformer to all the cells and components of the body and to what the person believes he feels, senses, thinks, says, and does. What the human brain emits, that is the person. That is his imprinting. His five components reflect the same and similar aspects.
1: The particles of the divine body, that is, the spirit being, is one with a primordial heart, the core of being, God, the eternal, in the core of being. God the Eternal speaks in the core of being, and the spirit being is His Word and is the divine body, one with God Father, who is also Mother. Depending on their state of consciousness, all life forms also receive His All Word. And the human being, who is able to hear His All-Word, also receives this via the core of being.
2: Perhaps for many a reader, the mobile telephone is the solution to the puzzle. A lame comparison could help us to better understand the All-Word. Why do we human beings have a mobile phone, for instance? Transformed down to the lowest level, we could compare the core of being with a mobile phone. The number of the person we are calling is nothing other than a frequency that is dialed in a network that contains all potential frequencies. With the number in his mobile phone, the caller dials the frequency of the person he is calling, thus establishing communication to this one specific network subscriber from the network of all mobile phone subscribers. To stay with our picture, if the network user does not have the number, that is, the dialing frequency of the mobile phone subscriber whom he wants to reach, then he cannot reach him. It's true that the other subscriber is in the same communication network, but he cannot communicate with him because he cannot establish a connection to him. He has no access. To be able to use the mobile phone, I, the caller, need the number of the person I am calling. The spirit being does not need a mobile phone number from this or that life form because it has everything within itself and communicates with everything. Figuratively speaking, in terms of the universal speaking all unity, we can say, for example, that the person is a number. If his number is not in the human communication network, then it seems as though he doesn't exist. Human perception is more than limited. For instance, an animal can emit to us via picture sequences, but we do not understand it, because we do not communicate via the core of being, but only with the external senses, with our fellow humans, and when distances are involved, if possible, per mobile phone, internet, email, or the like, and that only if we also have the appropriate number or address. So the number human being must somehow be able to be clicked on or dialed. Even though we human beings also think and talk in picture sequences, we seldom understand one another and also hardly understand the animals. The communication connections of the plant and mineral worlds are also foreign to most people, and even more so the all-connecting communication. This lame comparison shows that we could describe human communication as limitation and spiritual poverty. On the other hand, animals are not numbers, but the life in the ethereal communication network of the love for God and neighbor.
3: The opposition, the adversary of God, knows about the all-encompassing source of creation, the all-communication of the all-being. For this reason, he attempts to transform the knowledge about it down into the temporal, the earthly. This also takes place, for instance, through radio and television waves, etc., etc. As stated, the all-communication of the all-being was transformed down in terms of matter. Nevertheless, this transformed down all-wisdom, which is fascinating to many people, could be a help to roughly understand what really takes place in the all in terms of communication. For the all communication is the source of communication to all pure being. Our physical mobile phone is a primitive communication source that is solely related to human beings. Man doesn't even have a relationship to the planet Earth, let alone the all cosmos from which the life comes.
1: In contrast, all spirit beings are in communication with each and every planet, with each sun, with the eternal being, because they are compressed, ethereal, all law, and heirs to infinity. Over the course of their spiritual development on the planes of development, and by way of duality, the children of the kingdom of God have totally accepted and received the all-communication principle. Thus, all divine beings are heirs to infinity, and at that, equally. Everything is connected to each other through the all-communication, despite the differing degrees of maturity in the plants and animals. As already reported, plant and animal species have differing degrees of consciousness depending on their spiritual development. The filiation link to the Father Mother God is still dormant in them. As seed, plants are still assigned to a spiritual collective. But even the seed, that is, the sprouting, forming plant life, already has, depending on its state of consciousness, corresponding spiritual divine particles. Despite the differing degrees of maturity, everything is connected to each other via communication and with the All One, the Creator Spirit, who is in His creatures as light and power.
2: Dear fellow people, based on our burdens, we human beings can only with great difficulty understand the connection through the all communication. But with the animals it is totally different. We continue reading. If we could ask an animal, irrespective of its degree of maturity, "Are you burdened?" Then the animal, if we could hear it, would answer us, "What do you understand under burdening?" If we ask further, "Well, are you constantly in communication with your Creator?" The animal would answer, if we could understand it, "What do you want to say to me with your words, in communication? I am in His law." The animal will not know what we mean when we ask, "What is communication?" It simply declares, "I am." And if we ask the plant, "How do you understand communication?" The plant would say, "I don't know what you mean." And if we question further, "Well, you have that with your Creator," the plant would counter, "But I am in Him." And so that would be the answer of the animals, the plants, yes, even the minerals, the stones. "I don't know what you mean. I am in the stream of life. I live from and in God, the Eternal. I am in His Spirit."
3: From the ancient scriptures, the following parable has been passed down for our existence. And some who were full of doubt came to Jesus, saying, "You told us that our life and being are from God, but we have never seen God, nor do we know of any God. Can you show us the one whom you call the Father and the only God? We do not know whether there is a God." Jesus answered them, saying, "Hear this parable about the fishes. The fishes of a river spoke with one another and said, 'They tell us that our life and being comes from water. But we have never seen water. We do not know what it is.' And some of them, who were wiser than the others, said, 'We have heard that a wise and learned fish who knows all things lives in the sea. Let us go to him and ask him to show us the water.' And so, some of them set out to search for the great and wise fish, and they finally came to the sea where the fish lived, and they asked him. And when he heard them, he said to them, 'O you foolish fish, that you do not think! Yet wise are the few of you who seek. You live and move in water, and have your existence in the water. You have come from the water, and you will return to the water. You live in the water, but you do not know it. In the same way, you live in God, and yet you ask me, Show us God. God is in all things, and everything is in God.
1: All pure entities from God are in the all-ocean, the light ether, that is, in the all-being. The majority of people hardly have a relationship with the all-ocean because the majority of people have washed themselves ashore, so to speak. Now, many are looking for seashells in order to hear from the shell who or what they are. Over and over again, the question arises, what has man wrought with his ego, with his narcissism, that is, his self-love? The largest part of mankind has turned away from the almighty unity, from the speaking all-unity, the word of the universal Creator Spirit. People's world of programs is against the law of unity, against the love for God and neighbor. Much romps around in these wrong attitudes, which are an egocentric fundamental attitude, which is based on self-love that says, I am my own best friend.
4: Immer wieder hören wir als Entschuldigung.
2: Again and again, we hear as excuse, we human beings have distanced ourselves from the love for God and neighbor. Then the question often arises, what exactly is love?
4: Liebe ist das Gesetz der Unendlichkeit.
2: Love is the law of infinity. It is the all-flowing light ether.
4: Liebe ist die Gottes- und Nächstenliebe.
2: Love is the love for God and neighbor. Is the eternal all one, the power, the light and law in all his creatures and ultimately also in man, in the very basis of the soul.
4: Im Menschen, im Seelengrund. Wenn wir ihn, den All-
2: When we do not hear him, the all one, then we can assume that we have programmed ourselves with the motto, I am my own best friend. And in the broadest sense, this means, I myself am God, at least similar to God. Many people act like superior gods, particularly in the spheres of science, theology, and so on and so on. With the human explosive, I am my own best friend, with narcissism, the same as self-love, we put ourselves above the truth, which is God. What does it mean to put yourself above God? In the last analysis, it is the fall. The fall thought is, I don't believe in God, or I have turned away from him, because I want to be greater than God. And what is the result of the estrangement, the turning away from God, the true life? Illness, hardship, infirmity, loneliness, and many more maladies, and not lastly, death, often a terrible lingering on until the demise of our physical body. In reality, it is only the material form of existence, the physical body, and not even that, because it belongs to the earth, to which it is given for transformation. Earth to earth, but not our soul, not our true being, not the core of being. Der Wesenskern.
0: Liebe Mitmenschen,
1: dear fellow people, with our reading today from the book The Speaking All Unity, the Word of the Universal Creator Spirit, a cosmic work of teaching and learning from the School of Divine Wisdom, a great deal was again transmitted to us about which we, if we want to, can think about in terms of what it can mean for us and for our life. We will also be hearing more about this in our next program, to which you are warmly invited. Just simply tune in. We will then turn to the next chapter, The Breath of God, The All Law, The Light Ether. We wish you all the best until then. Greetings in God, and goodbye.

experience previously unknown insights into the makeup of creation and of the soul, revealed by Christ through the prophetess and emissary of God, Gabriele. Christ explains in detail the path of the soul, its way home from the earth, all the way to the Father's house. His words of revelation provide answers to many questions, for example, what does the soul need to recognize and learn on the individual levels? What is it like for a soul that has left its physical body while still young? What are the planets and the spiritual dwelling places in the soul realms like? And much more. This Christ revelation gives us insight into the meaning of our life on earth, as well as courage and confidence for the continuing life of our soul. God, our eternal Father, does not forsake us. Every soul is guided and taught according to its degree of maturity. The path of the soul back to the kingdom of God, to the eternal homeland, goes by way of 7x7 consciousness levels, from the level of order to will, wisdom, and earnestness, up to patience, love, and mercy. To reactivate these levels of the soul is the task of every soul, either here on the earth or in the spheres of the beyond. Order the book, The Soul on Its Path to Perfection. Gabriele Publishing House, under the phone number 0049-9391-504-843 or online at gabriele-publishing-house.com.

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1: Words of life.
0: Die Einheit.
1: Unity in God, which leads to freedom, develops also in relation to the world of animals and plants. A principle to follow. Never torment an animal for fun, because like you, it feels pain. Without limitation, this holds true for all of cosmic life, for plants, trees, shrubs, minerals, for the whole earth.

0: Liebe Zuschauerinnen, liebe Zuschauer.
1: Dear viewers, dear listeners, we greet you warmly to another program in our series School of Life for the Mastery of Life. Today we will be talking about the third basic power, the divine wisdom for a life of higher values. Several original Christians, followers of Jesus the Christ, are here in the studio to take part in the roundtable discussion, including Gabriele, whom God, the Eternal One, calls his prophetess and messenger. Many people are giving a lot of thought to the present time with its disastrous excesses. They sense ever more clearly that things cannot continue this way and that a turn of time is inevitable. Many a one thinks ahead and wonders whether what is coming means the end of mankind, or shouldn't we rather prepare for a new era, for an age with a higher consciousness, that is, with higher values? It is indisputable that the conditions of life on earth are changing. Something will come to mankind, which many years ago we could only hear about every now and then, for example, in the book The Silent Spring by Rachel Carson. Several well-known scientists also warned many years ago that considering the threatening developments, things couldn't go on as they are. They urgently pointed out that mankind must come to its senses, regarding, for instance, the exploitation of the planet Earth, the plundering of resources. They spoke clearly and informed about the diversity of the most varying harmful substances, which, among other things, pollute and contaminate the atmosphere. Scientists warned of illnesses that the physicians could no longer identify and therefore could no longer get under control. They predicted epidemics and pestilences of many kinds. And so the world's public was informed in detail about what was taking place.
2: The Spirit of God did not remain silent on this subject. 25 to 30 years ago, the Spirit of the Christ of God admonished in various revelations of God through the prophetic word via Gabriela and warned mankind of what would come if things continued as they were. In view of the phenomena of the times, the Spirit of the Christ of God revealed what would happen if man does not reflect on the measure of all things. Through the prophetic word 25 to 30 years ago, the mighty Spirit pointed out in the spoken and written word exactly what is now occurring in our time and what present-day science confirms without limitation. Today there is talk about the climate change, but mankind had and still has deaf ears, similar to the time of Pompeii. Mankind continued and continues at a frenzied, destructive tempo, even though admonishments and warnings come from all sides. The earth groans, the animals sigh, the plants call out. Man remains silent, and often death to the moaning, groaning, and calling life directly surrounding him. But the intellect celebrates its triumph in insatiable poses of display. The rich strive for ever more riches.
1: Irrespective of this self-indulgence, brutality, and greed of many people, from the eternal kingdom of peace, love, and unity, the Spirit of God radiates his message into the world, which is growing ever darker. He calls those people who are truly seeking and who also let themselves be found for a new era, for an age with higher values and a higher consciousness. From the kingdom of God, the co-regent of the heavens, the redeemer of all souls and men, once Jesus of Nazareth, radiates his message into this world, giving instructions and guidance for the new era. And the person who is willing to learn, in order to attain a higher consciousness, yes, higher values for a new era, will grasp the saving hand, the hand of Jesus, the Christ.
3: Jesus des Christus. Der heute gepriesene Intellekt.
1: Today's glorified intellect, knowledge that is merely read and studied, will not endure in the long run, because true wisdom is sought more and more often, the wisdom that comes from within, from the eternal source, God, who is love and wisdom. More and more people are coming to understand that a change in the orientation of one's personal life has to take place. For the noose around many people's necks is becoming increasingly tighter. Why? Because the new era for a higher consciousness is called for.
2: It is to be desired that many people question themselves in order to recognize their present personal climate, their present way of feeling, thinking, speaking, and acting. In this way, it would be possible to change negative aspects in the awareness of a personal transformation toward the positive, toward a true gain in life for a new era, which only that person takes in who vibrates higher mentally and physically. The true development of decency, of straightforward manners, of civilized morals, of higher ethics and of style in one's entire behavior, no matter where a person is the path to a higher consciousness for the new era.
1: When we hear and read how the people of the present time act toward their fellow man, toward nature and the animal world, and how low decency and manners have become, then we can really talk about a human climate disaster. And ultimately, tomorrow develops from today. Today's man, in the age of egomania, of egocentricity, no longer knows his fellow man, his neighbor. When it comes down to his personal matters, the other is mostly in his way. If the other one does not freely withdraw to give the egomaniac free rein, then egocentric tricks are invented to render the disagreeable contemporary harmless.
4: Someone who protests against injustice and money laundering can share his opinions only with those of like mind. People who take a stand against corruption and the distinction of the rich are more or less excluded by the excess of empty thinking. Ultimately, the rich follow only one goal, to ostracize all those who protest, also the still thoughtful middle-class person, and if possible, to decimate the living standard of those who don't silently put up with everything.
1: Today's society is breaking down more and more into rich and poor. Many a person asks, well, is this what is wanted? We could say, yes, this is what is wanted when we watch the activities and machinations of the power people, who are primarily concerned with multiplying their money, their assets. So-called middle-class people speak clear words every now and then in order to point out that totally without scruples, large firms and banks are reducing the livelihood of many people and thus thoughtlessly plunging many into poverty. The brush of intolerance, of greed and ostracizing is more than active. It is already losing its bristles when the rich, who we know are getting ever richer, brush off those who pilloried the general greed, the reprehensible global climate more and more. Many in the middle class also belong to them. Think of the many people who protested here and there. For the most part, they have already been silenced. Either they landed in a charitable association, which is called the unemployment office, or they became recipients of long-term unemployment pay. What does one still want to protest about in such a situation? One is happy when this pocket money from the charitable organization of the unemployment authorities is enough for the necessities of life.
5: Manch ein Klarsichtiger wird fragen.
2: While critically watching conditions today, many a clear-sighted person will ask, where will this lead? The rich are getting ever richer, the poor ever poorer. Isn't this train headed straight into slavery? Where you can earn a piece of bread, a handout from the table of the rich, only when you are slavishly subservient. Let's take a realistic look at the present conditions and developments in our society. Threatening calamity everywhere. In addition, there's the climate change, which turns out to be a boundless climate disaster. What more will this bring? Someone who is even more desperate could, for instance, begin to think that perhaps the climate change will unexpectedly put an end to this horrific episode. Who knows?
1: Yes, who knows? But we do know one thing, that namely, in this horrific episode, many still carry around their ego crowned with flying colors. And it's high time to say, down with these false and deceiving and conniving crowns of styled egomania, with which many still crown themselves in the present time. Let's take a closer look at all this. Getting back to our topic, the third basic power, the wisdom of God, the basic question is, what actually is the ego? And the ego is me, me, me. Always only me, everything for me. In the end, this is the declaration of war against God, who is the universal, unique genius, the I am, eternally. Many divine beings fell from the kingdom of God because they thought they had to improve God's creation. They were no different than the mankind of today, which is of the opinion that it knows better than God, the creator of the all universe. Let's look back once. Where did these know-it-alls end up? Over unimaginable spans of time, this split-off divine energy developed into the transformed-down, compressed energy that we call matter. The rhythms and cycles of this splitting away from the kingdom of God brought forth human bodies, into which these know-it-alls incarnated over and over again in order to continue to fight against God.
2: The fight against God is also called demonic or satanic. Through this developed what is called I know better. The wisdom of God became lost to the know-it-alls, as well as the high ethics and morals, which are summarized in the five principles, decency, manners, ethics, morals, and style. The diabolically outstanding thing is the crown of the know-it-allness, and what has been studied to see how it might be done better. For instance, how to jump on the moving train of egomania, which is pure ego knowledge, with clever turns of speech and behavior patterns. Due to their learned, that is, studied knowledge, its occupants are already the brakes, for this depraved society is leading the earth into its collapse.
4: How can we better describe today's freight train of egomaniac knowledge than with a picture of nature? We know how an apple or cherry tree is changed, for example, through so-called grafting. The root of the tree is pure nature. The tree bears fruit that corresponds to nature. It is given for man and animal. And what does man do? He grafts onto the stem or the natural crown of the tree his wisdom, in quotation marks, so that it yields what man wants, which allegedly tastes and looks better. The wisdom artist doesn't ask if it is healthier. Again, he sees only the advantage for himself. Praise and recognition may not be lacking. Ultimately, he scooped and bled nature, so to speak, totally in the style that says everything has to be improved. He is driven because he wants his praise, his recognition for his ego, that is, his spirit of wisdom.
1: In this and similar ways, what is natural in nature is deformed. A man treats animals in similarly cruel and brutal ways. He, the egomaniac, knows everything better. Just as at the beginning of the fall event, the fall egomaniac of that time wanted to make everything better than God. So today, he still knows better than God. Today, the egomaniac, the know-it-all, still thinks he needs to improve God's creation. In a correspondingly irresponsible way, he treats the sources of water, the woods and fields, which, because of the artificial fertilizers and pesticides, etc., that have been applied to them, can no longer breathe. The so-called grafted-on potential of wisdom destroys, among other things, the atmosphere and much more. This is the demonic climate that is simply called climate change.
2: We see that through the all-too-human, the demonic, the climate is poisoned to such a degree that a change must be brought about. And who takes in hand the transformation of the all-too-human climate? The earth, with its poisoned atmosphere, together with the elements. Since, as Jesus of Nazareth said, no camel goes through the eye of a needle, and no rich man enters heaven. The rich one, the egotistical wise one, in quotation marks, will have no option but to let himself be changed by the climate change at some point, be it after his physical death. At some point in time, for each person, what Jesus once taught will take effect. We find the words in the Sermon on the Mount which read, "Do unto others as you would have them do unto you." Or said the other way around, "Do not do to another what you do not want to have done to you." End of quote.
3: Füge auch keinem anderen zu. Zitat Ende.
6: Wir hören immer wieder von der Bergpredigt. Warum?
4: We hear about the Sermon on the Mount over and over again. Why? Because the Sermon on the Mount is the central life and the way to God our Father. Someone who comprehends the Sermon on the Mount of Jesus in its depth and takes the steps of his teaching will gradually learn that the kingdom of God dwells in each person as essence and power, as wisdom and love. And the one who raises the kingdom of God as the one and only treasure in the very basis of his soul attains inner wisdom, true wisdom, which is rooted solely in God. Wisdom in God means to find the divine root in your own inner being. Jesus the Christ, the Spirit in each person, helps each of us to find our true being. More and more people are asking, where do I come from and where am I going? We find the spiritual roots in the Sermon on the Mount of Jesus. Step by step, each of us can live according to the sovereign law of the Sermon on the Mount. The Sermon on the Mount, grasped in its depth, can be lived by every one of us. Each person is capable of learning if he wants to. The roots of life, the basic roots of our true being, that is, where we come from and where we are going, are conveyed to us by the Sermon on the Mount of Jesus. The spiritual roots are our eternal homeland. Consequently, we are pilgrims. We will continue to journey until we immerse in the eternal ocean to the eternal roots of life. And so, what the person and soul should open up again are the roots, the law of the heavens, which consists of the seven basic powers. We call these order, will, wisdom, earnestness, patience, the same as kindness, love, mercy, the same as gentleness.
1: In previous programs of the School of Life for the Mastery of Life, we spoke and learned a lot about the order of God and His will. We learned how, as human beings, we can put order in our life and what will means for us. For example, that we compare our pressing ego will, which constantly wants something, which always only wants, with the will of God, with the question, well, what does God want then? Have we even once made the effort to question what the disorder in our thoughts is, for instance? Or why our wanting makes things very hard for us? And why we often want to force or push our will onto our fellow man? Then our nervous system is like a floodlight, which shines everywhere in order to get wind of everything. But it does not shine on itself and does not ask what the basis of our will ultimately is. Someone who has radiated through the consciousness powers of order and will more, the basic powers of life for the true life, has also acquired the key of recognition in order to shine on his further thinking, speaking and acting.
2: The pilgrim on the path to the highest goal, to the roots of life, has also learned to set a date for himself to overcome a problem when it comes up. In the Sermon on the Mount, Jesus taught us about the deed. He said to us, "The one who hears my words and does them is like a wise man." And so, the deed is the way into the Sermon on the Mount, into the life. Someone who has become a person of the deed will consequently overcome the difficulties or problems that come up within the time he has set. Soon he will realize that he has the strength to take the steps out of order and will and approach the next step, which leads to the divine wisdom, to the root structure of being.
1: On our path from the order to the will of God, we have had many an experience also with a soul prayer, which motivates us more and more to delve deeper into our true being, into the very basis of our soul. We should realize that not each day has the same spiritual tension of orientation to the innermost being. We also learn to analyze the fluctuations of the day to understand the extent to which each day is a teacher. In time, we also understand that what the present day has to say to us needs to be dealt with.
2: Certainly, there are days when it's hard for us to come to grips with what the situations of daily occurrences point out to us. But, dear viewers, dear listeners, don't let yourself get discouraged. Write down what you couldn't overcome today. The next day may be more light-filled and you can manage it more easily. There are also days on which the soul prayer is difficult for us, and it is not easy for us to think positively. But from my own experience, I can tell you that we may not simply give up. Even just a brief prayer of thanks to within can already help us, because God is always for us. And when on one day you think you can't overcome your negativity, which is showing itself to you, write it down. Perhaps tomorrow you are in a totally different radiation, and then you can tackle anew the bad aspects with the power of the light.
6: Wie es auch sei, bemühen Sie sich.
4: However it may be, make an effort to keep up a short or longer prayer in the morning, just as the day brings it.
6: Mag Ihr Gebet noch so kurz sein.
4: Even if your prayer is ever so short, and if it has no depth, for instance, hold fast to the inner life.
6: Das bedeutet,
4: this means loyalty to God, and ultimately also loyalty to yourself.
6: Jeder Mensch kann mit einem Computer verglichen werden, den selbst programmiert hat.
4: Every person can be compared to a computer that he has programmed himself. Either the computer person needs a new program or a corresponding correction. Remain consistent and begin your morning with a prayer, particularly when you would like best to shirk it. You know yourself that there are enough excuses. The computer person has many things ready in his data bank, mostly excuses after excuses, but they don't bring us any further. Let us remember that just a few prayer words can be helpful in attuning us to the day. In time, the active program we have input reminds us and points out to us the content of the morning prayer. It's just the way it is, that each day brings its light and shadow sides. If we get used to questioning both of them, we will grasp what motivations are active in us today. If you learn to put yourself in question more and more, you will learn in time to understand and recognize yourself.
0: Liebe Zuschauerinnen, liebe Zuschauer.
1: Dear viewers, dear listeners, we will now take a pause for a moment of reflection.

0: Machen wir uns am Tag.
1: Let us make ourselves aware over and over again during the day that we have the all-wise helper in us, the Spirit of God. There is a solution for everything. If we question our personal climate, in order to figure out our climatic conditions, we should learn to understand our fellow man. But we can do this only when we take the first step, which means to learn to understand yourself first, to recognize yourself, who you are. The second step, then, is to learn to understand the other one better through our own wrongdoings. The result of this is that we will disparage our fellow man less and less, which means that the other one, our neighbor, takes on more and more value. We do not see only his faults, but the positive that each person has, the one presently more, the other less. We should by no means react to his wrong behavior, to his negative aspects, but simply think and do the right thing ourselves. And so, let us learn that in the very basis of each soul lives a being that belongs to the kingdom of God, just as we also do. If we are aware of this, then in time, we will learn to understand and accept the other one more easily. But as mentioned, we will not reinforce his faults, his sins.
2: God is the all-wisdom in us. That is why the goal is to open up the true wisdom which is in God and also in us. How? We should question the learned, that is, the grafted on intellect, and reflect on the higher values which Jesus taught us with the simple words, "Do unto others as you would have them do unto you." Figuratively speaking, this means what we can do ourselves, we should also do. This includes the just way of being active. As an employee or worker, we should uphold the work contract we signed and thus faithfully fulfill it.
3: Gott, unser Ewiger, ist das ewige Gesetz der Liebe.
4: God, our eternal One, is the eternal law of love. True wisdom is the universal, eternal law, which we simply call God. There is nothing learned or grafted on about it. It is not intellectual. It is wise.
3: Wahre Weisheit ist zurückhaltend.
4: True wisdom is restrained, but alert in conversations and in everything it observes and that is brought to it. It calls the things and situations by name because it sees through people and their conversations, through things and situations. What it says and does is filled with love, power, and wisdom. It does not boast. It strives neither for a worldly title nor for praise. It is understanding and tolerant. True wisdom leaves each person his free will, but clarifies when earnest matters are involved. It has a God-given word for each person. It does not talk a lot, but what it says is competent, born by wisdom and kindness.
3: Wahre Weisheit kennt das Maß.
4: True wisdom knows the measure in all things. It does not demand. It encourages people to do what brings them peace, freedom, inner happiness and well-being. This happens when people fulfill the universal law, which is the law step by step. The truly wise person keeps to the universal life, which can be found in the Sermon on the Mount of Jesus, described in detail.
2: The truly wise person is dressed in a clean and orderly fashion. Any kind of showiness and luxury, any worldly title is not his style. His life is marked with decency and dignity. His conduct is reserved. His ethical behavior is spiritually noble in all respects. He does not deliberately kill any animal, nor does he consume their flesh. The truly wise one cherishes and respects nature and everything that the planet Earth gives us. His moral behavior is honest, straightforward, and loyal toward God and His Word. The truly wise one is at home with God and settled in the kingdom of God, which is his inner life. He is a human being among his fellow humans, but oriented toward God, the Eternal One, the Law of Life.
4: In order to approach true wisdom, the primordial root in the soul of each person, the truly seeking person should ask himself what his goals really are. Are they of a human nature, or is his true desire to live in a way that pleases God? That is, does he want to strive toward higher values, which Jesus taught us with the simple words, I may repeat them, do unto others what you would have them do unto you. Figuratively speaking, this means that if we can do something ourselves, we should also do it. Responsibility means to respect the other who is, after all, our neighbor. For the pilgrim on the way to the primordial root in his soul, it is decisive that he mold his character in order to learn to understand his fellow man, to not ask too much of him, let alone take advantage of him.
1: Let it be said once more that even though many a one is of the opinion that the intellect has a high intelligence quota, he must at some point listen to better reason. Above all, when he allows this world to work on him judiciously and without prejudice, he will recognize that someone who counts on his intellect, which he has acquired in qualified universities and is even proud of, is by far not wise, even though his speech is skillful and polished and astonishes many a listener. True wisdom cannot be learned by rote, not even in selected studies. True wisdom is the high intelligence from the kingdom of God, which can rise from the very basis of our soul, if we orient ourselves to Jesus of Nazareth and act accordingly. True wisdom is the intelligence of the kingdom of God, the universal all-law of being, which is the primordial root in the very basis of each soul, that is, in each person. For Jesus did say, the kingdom of God is within, in you.
2: Let us characterize wisdom once more using different words. Wisdom born from the very basis of the soul does not let itself be deceived. It sees through its fellow man. It listens to the sound of his voice and knows who it has before it. It looks at the movements of the person who thus reveals his character. It looks at his clothing, and knows of the egocentricity. It looks at the person's way of writing and knows who has to fake his intellect in order to appear to be something. It looks into the world and knows who cultivated it. It sees the individual and knows in which way he also contributed to making a mess of the world as it presently is.
0: Die Welt so zuzurichten, wie sie derzeit ist.
2: True wisdom does not need to question itself, for the truly wise one has learned to be honest with himself. Through this, he is also open, tolerant, honest, and upright toward his neighbor.
0: Und aufrichtig.
3: Wer wahrhaft die innere Weisheit, die aus dem Urgrund der Seele strömt,
4: a person who truly wants to develop the inner wisdom, which comes from the very basis of the soul, must be his own pupil and daily practice gaining control over himself. That is, he has to learn to control himself in every situation. To be under control does not mean to close one's mouth or to grant oneself no desires. A person on the way to true wisdom has learned to question himself in order to work off what is not in the will of God. True wisdom possesses inner values. It does not repress anything. It does not castigate itself. It is open and clear toward itself.
3: Wer also lernt, sich dem hohen Ziel zu nähern,
4: and so, the one who learns in order to draw closer to the higher goal must make a daily effort to learn to control himself in order to watch from a certain distance what comes to him. The one who manages this more and more soon notices that his all-too-humanness, his ego, backs away from him. This also makes it possible for him to question his still-existing unlawful aspects and to work on them with the inner helper, whom each one has in himself, the Christ of God.
1: To gain distance from ourselves also means to put order in our own thoughts, and thus to curb our speech and master our senses. This also applies to our daily work, that is, at our job. For whoever learns to gain true wisdom will endeavor daily to be with his work in his thoughts. The one who learns wins. However, again and again, it happens that we slip into the past to perhaps continue moving past occurrences in our thoughts until we lose control of ourselves, because the nervous system begins to get things going, which means that it goes into overdrive. If possible, then go to an open window. Breathe in and out deeply a few times. The effect of this is that the thoughts recede somewhat and you achieve order again in the course of your thoughts, which, however, does not mean that the past was worked off. Question what got you into such turmoil, for this thought information belongs to the energy of the day. The day tells you, it tells all of us, each and every one of us, what we should recognize today, clear up, and, if possible, deal with and discard.
2: We all repeatedly hear in many roundtable discussions and divine revelations that a great helper is in us. We call him the mighty, eternal, all-wise God, the eternal, universal life, or the Spirit of the Christ of God. If we can't question our riled-up thoughts, because it's not possible at the moment, perhaps we can make some notes about them. However, it would be important that we question the present still unsettled situation and look at it more closely today, that is, analyze it in order to remedy it. To remedy means to clear up, that is, to straighten out, perhaps with our neighbor, what is waiting to be dealt with, to clarify it, to forgive, or to seriously appeal to our conscience to no longer think the same or similar things. What stirs us up are aspects from our past, from our life. They are negative energies that we have registered in our soul and in our body, and beyond that, also left behind in certain planetary constellations. We should recognize these inputs, make amends for them, and in the future no longer think, say, or do the same or similar things.
1: These steps of clearing up, in order to then no longer think, speak, and act similarly, are also called actualization. Through this actualization, we receive ever more divine strength, namely, when the shadows of our wrongdoings recede. When we take these steps, then the light of the heavenly life shines more brightly through our soul and also increasingly shines in the cells of our body. From this, we gain clarity and inner strength. These are the steps toward true wisdom, toward knowing what's going on, and toward the deep recognition of many things.
2: We also call the wisdom that comes from the very basis of our soul the divine wisdom. We attain it by questioning our inflated ego and by stepping back more and more in order to gain clarity over ourselves, so that we work off that which opposes true intelligence, the true

0: personality. Ultimately, this means that we consider the person and his ego, which now and then is also called intellect or even intelligence, to be a valuable asset, which makes the person what he is and grants him the corresponding deference. Most people are of the opinion that the higher the personal status, the higher the IQ must be. Only the fewest think about the fact that thereby much can be attributed merely to the person and his ego.
1: The person attributed with high intelligence is, in his nature and manner of acting, focused on the person, which means that the person pays honor to the person, his own person, and thus to the ego that the other one relates to. This is then called being focused on the person. Both persons or personalities speak from what they learned in school and from their worldly treasure of experience. All this is acquired and has little to do with a true perspective. This is the limited framework of the intellect, which is solely focused on the person, on the personal aspects of the individual. Because in most cases, the personal, that is, the person, stands in the foreground. The word impersonal is written off and branded as depersonalization. However, just the opposite is the case.
2: Someone who successively draws from the eternal source of truth does indeed use the words of this world. The human language is the necessary means of making oneself understood. The truth, the same as wisdom, lies in the words of those people who have surrendered their personal aspects to the true wisdom. People with a high wisdom quota will not promote the personal ego of their fellow man. This is unpleasant for the egomaniac, because ultimately he is dependent on the flattery and talking up of his person, in order to present something that worldly intelligence demands.
0: People who draw from the eternal source, God, are the wise people. They have wisdom from God's wisdom. They will not demand too much of their fellow men, but they will encourage them so that they learn to understand higher things in order to draw from the eternal source themselves. For the eternal source is the origin in each soul. I repeat, most people are of the opinion that wisdom is based on knowledge. This is a fundamental error. It may sound this way based on our use of language, but wisdom, which has a perspective that is beyond the three dimensions, that is, it grasps and sees through people and situations in depth, cannot be acquired through knowledge. Let it be repeated. True wisdom comes from unfolding the true being, which has its roots in the very basis of the soul. True wisdom develops through the step-by-step fulfillment of the spiritual principles of true life, which means unity, which contains all of creation. True wisdom is not focused on the person and his personal aspects, but the true wisdom that is lived radiates the fulfillment of the commandments of God and the sovereign teachings of the Sermon on the Mount of Jesus.
3: Das Erfülltsein eines Menschen, das aus der ewigen Quelle kommt.
1: A person's state of being fulfilled, which comes from the eternal source, is impersonal because the person is truthful. He does not demand, but encourages. He is not belligerent, but peaceful.

0: faithful. He does not demand too much or take advantage. He is honest, straightforward, and giving when it is appropriate. The person in God's all law of love and wisdom is a sensitive person, but not sentimental. He is consistent, but, as stated before, not demanding. He is faithful, upright, open, honest, and conciliatory. People with this high character do not tell others what they want to hear. True wisdom does not demand too much of anyone, because it knows the neighbor and therefore knows to what extent the other is able to bear things. This is the path to the truth, and the truth is wisdom. It makes one free because it is wise. Jesus said, I, that is Christ, am the way, the truth, and the life. The one who follows him, Christ, keeps to what Jesus the Christ taught. The person who follows the Sermon on the Mount of Jesus becomes wise, for that is the way that Jesus the Christ offers us when he says, I, Christ, am the way, the truth, and the life.
1: Dear viewers, dear listeners, with these words we have reached the end of our broadcast time. You decide which path you want to take. That path is secure, which is appropriate for the new age. It is the way that Jesus, the Christ, taught us in the Sermon on the Mount. The Sermon on the Mount is also the path of the soul back to the Eternal Father's house, that is, in turn, also your path, the path of all of us, at some point. Choose and decide. You will learn and experience yourself what the one or the other will bring. We wish you and all of us much experience and the inner, the true, the divine wisdom. Goodbye and greetings in God.

At all times, there have been prophets. For over 40 years, God the Eternal has been again giving revelations through the mouth of a prophet. The God of Abraham, Isaac, and Jacob speaks through his prophetess in our time, Gabriele. His word is the word of the Comforter, whom Jesus of Nazareth promised 2,000 years ago and has now made come true as the Christ of God. In her autobiographical descriptions with the title A Woman's Life in Service of the Eternal, My Path as the Teaching Prophetess and Emissary of God at this turn of time, God's prophetess and emissary of peace, Gabriele, gives us a lively insight into her development as a human being and her calling to be the prophetess of God. Out of love for him, God the Eternal, she, a sensitive, shy, and delicate woman, appeared before the people also in the awareness that she would perhaps be mocked and scorned. And she had to bitterly experience what it means to be rejected, ostracized, and reviled because of the word of God, first and foremost by the representatives of the major institutional churches and those servile to them. This is also why the autobiography written in 1997 was not published until recently, nearly 20 years later. In 1997, when Gabriele finished the manuscript, the campaign of the Church Inquisition against the word of the Christ of God and his prophetess and emissary, Gabriele, which had already lasted 20 years, was approaching a new high point. In this poisoned environment, the publication of Gabriele's autobiography was postponed, so that people would not have to again suffer for the sake of the truth, as has always been the case. Thus, the manuscript remained unpublished back then. 20 years have meanwhile gone by. Much has changed since that time, and Gabriele's writings from 1997 have been published in the book A Woman's Life in Service of the Eternal, My Path as the Teaching Prophetess and Emissary of God at this turn of time. Undeterred, despite all adversities and attacks, Gabriele continued to work in service of the Eternal for the work of the Christ of God.

0: Dear listeners, warm greetings to the second program of our small series, The Return of Sophia, the Divine Wisdom to the Eternal Father's House. For a better understanding of the topic, The Return of Sophia, we received comprehensive explanations in our last program about the pre-creation to the creation of the Eternal Being, about the nature of God, about the kingdom of God and the core of being of the soul. In the second program today, we will go into the event of the fall and the seven basic cosmoses, the planes of purification, and the paths of the journeying souls in the finer material realms, and we will receive an answer to the question, "Where are your dead?" The cherub of the divine wisdom, the law prince of the third basic power before God's throne, called Brother Emmanuel on earth, revealed these spiritual correlations and principles of the law through the seraph of divine wisdom in an earthly garment, the prophetess of God, Gabriele, in 2017. The cherub revealed the following. I want to explain more comprehensively the fall event, the divide, bind, and rule, that had developed outside the wall of light, outside the kingdom of God. To understand what happened during the fall, an example. If a fruit on a tree does not ripen, then it will stay accordingly small. After a certain time, it will fall from the tree. This is what people call a windfall or a fruit fall. Mostly it is considered inedible and is consigned to the earth. It is similar to the fall thoughts. Some sons and daughters of God did not want to accept the fruit on the tree of the eternal being, the filiation attributes of kindness, love, and meekness. Yet the full ripeness consists of the seven basic powers, that is, the powers of maturity of the eternal being, order, will, wisdom, earnestness, kindness, love, and meekness. The one that had affirmed only the first four basic powers of these seven basic powers, which make one free and fully matured, and disregarded the three filiation attributes of kindness, love, and meekness, did not attain full maturity on the tree of life, of the being, and turned away from God, the all-law of the seven basic powers. The fall and the fall cosmoses, the purification planes, developed from this. Some of the sons and daughters of God did not want to bring the three filiation attributes of kindness, love, and meekness into the seven-dimensional holistic law, and thus turned away from the eternal. From his kingdom, the Eternal gave these, his children, a quantity of light ether to take with them on their way to being far from God. The cherub of divine wisdom gave us the following to think about. God, the Eternal, does not punish. He does not chastise. God is the law, the love for God and neighbor, the law of freedom, of purity, of equality, and of justice. The kingdom of God is fine material being, as are the eternal law and all divine beings.
1: What took place outside the mighty kingdom of God? From the eternal law of God, a quantity of light ether was given to the fall beings on their way, because the all-encompassing being is light ether. From the light ether, seven basic cosmoses very gradually formed with countless planetary pathways, like the so-called material cosmos, which is the smallest in relation to the finer material four cosmoses. The so-called planetary pathways are arranged in scale-like formations. These consist of countless solar systems, that is, planetary systems, that serve as a dwelling place for souls, which, depending on their state of consciousness, have their present existence in the corresponding planetary system. The physical body of the human being is transitory. His fine material body, however, the soul, is immortal. It is the ethereal being, the former pure spirit being that is called soul in its burdened state. And so, souls were once incarnated in human beings. They discarded their physical body, which means the human being passed away. The soul of a deceased human being can journey only on those planetary pathways in the basic cosmoses, that is, it can only go by way of those planets in which its countless energy fields are active and from which it is attracted. Each basic cosmos has its specific aggregate subdivisions that correspond to the respective state of consciousness of the soul. The basic cosmoses thus form the purification planes, the dwelling places of souls according to their state of consciousness. What is recorded in detail in the basic cosmoses, the repository sources, cannot be passed on with the three-dimensional words. The explanations on the emergence of the fall is thus only a small ray, a touch, because the complexity and multiplicity of the energy fields cannot be described with human words. Whether it is the so-called material cosmos, or the next cosmos of another aggregate state, or whether it is the cosmos after the next one, the third, fourth, fifth, and sixth cosmos, each cosmos always contains cosmic energy levels, scale-like subdivided energy fields upon energy fields that are connected via communications and are thus interconnected. Every pattern of behavior of each person is recorded there in a manifold way and, at that, in all details.
2: We continue reading. Brother Emmanuel, the cherub of the divine wisdom, revealed further. The energy fields are nothing other than repository upon repository. They contain all the records of every person, and this, since the emergence of human-like beings, but also the records of all animal and plant species since the fall thought became solidified. Everything is recorded in pictorial form. Even colors, forms, and fragrances are recorded in corresponding nuances. Every mineral, whether solid or liquid, is also recorded in color, form, and structure. Every grain of sand, every speck of dust, is set in generic fields. Everything has its repository in its respective species, consciousness, and form of consciousness. As a result, every detail has its specific repository source. Expressed in the three-dimensional language, the all-computer contains every beat of a bird's wing, every feather, and the specific colors are recorded, as well as the fur coat of an animal, the color and form, and their change according to the season of the year. Likewise, the call of a bird. The sound of each animal has content and is recorded in the energy fields of the seven basic cosmoses outside the eternal being. As already mentioned, the repository sources are arranged in a scale-like manner. Every animal and plant species is recorded in the respective repository sources, as well as the details of the cosmic connections of the same genera of like species. Every genus field of the same plant species, including the corresponding roots, is recorded. Everything is recorded to the smallest detail in the energy fields. The cosmic bookkeeping is precise and thus just. Every thought of a person and its content, every word and its content is recorded. All the feelings and sensations of every person are also recorded in the corresponding seven basic cosmoses. Everything moves in images and is recorded in images. Every mode of action, the here and there, the to and fro, is precisely ascribed to each situation. Every detail, including the respective times, the when, and also the where and why, are recorded true to life in the energy fields.
0: The cherub of divine wisdom once again draws attention to the following. In the reflection of the three dimensions, this is only a touch of what is recorded and revealed. He continued explaining. Each hair on the head of a human being is counted, as well as its structure. The same is true of his body and its rate of vibration. Every wrinkle on the body has something to say. The whole organism of the human being is one single repository source and is recorded in the seven basic cosmoses in the corresponding planetary pathways. Let it be repeated. Everything, but truly everything, has in itself the corresponding statement. Every movement of the human being, every process that takes place in the physical body has its rate of vibration, and this reveals his whole course of life. Everything, but really everything, is evident in manifold ways. Everything is kept current in the energy fields of the respective cosmoses and changes according to the behavior of the person and of his soul. A sentence to remember. The human being as such is the microcosm in the macrocosm, and the same holds true for the discarnate soul. God the Eternal is justice. In the energy fields, all the for and against is evident for each soul which needs to remedy this and that. The for and against of the incarnations of each soul is also recorded, its why and how come. I, thus Brother Emmanuel, the cherub of the divine wisdom, continue to explain. There is no coincidence. Every indisposition and illness has its specific rate of vibration, and thus also every organ of a human being. His heart, his blood flow, the nerves, the joints, the whole person is one single repository and is recorded in the basic cosmoses outside the kingdom of God. What I have enumerated here, as well as what I cannot enumerate because there are no human words for it, will continue to be evident until the soul has cleared up its part, that is, rectified it.
1: Dear listeners, we now come to the question, where are your dead? Let us hear what the cherub of the divine wisdom revealed about this through the teaching prophetess and emissary of God, Gabriele. Since Jesus of Nazareth, the wisdom of God has taught and teaches the eternal laws of love and of life. It moved and moves the divine heart of human beings and souls, the core of being. A renewed explanation is given by the divine wisdom about the laws of the kingdom of God and likewise about the purification planes, the four cosmoses, especially with the question, where are your so-called dead? Where are those who passed away yesterday and today? The science of this world teaches people that no energy is lost. So everything is energy, including every feeling, every sensation, every thought, every word, and every action of the human being. Therefore, if each body is energy and no energy is lost, then where are the so-called dead? The so-called dead have a living content. The human being calls this the soul. After the demise of the physical body, the soul finds itself in another aggregate state, in finer material realms, which the human being calls the beyond. The content that is in the soul is no different than the former person, with his patterns of behavior and his character. That is, with the aggregate consciousness that the person imposed on his soul. As such, the soul is invisible to the person, because it has another aura, that is, it is finer material. The human being, as such, is of a coarser structure. As already mentioned, the science of this world speaks of energy and that no energy is lost. From this, the question arises, where is the personal energy of the former human being, regardless of whether positive or negative? If it cannot be lost, it must be somewhere. So, if no energy can be lost, then the question remains, where are the so-called dead? One person thinks they are in the earth. Another thinks that after death it's all over. Both, however, would be too simple if we consider that no energy is lost. Every now and then, the human being speaks of action equals reaction, and that there is no effect without a cause, or that every cause has its effect. With this, the following question is justified. Where is the reaction to the action? Where is the effect of the cause? The whole thing could also be described as sowing and reaping. Where is the harvest of the seed? Where are the fields in which the harvest was sown? Spoken from the Eternal Spirit, they are the energy fields in the seven basic cosmoses, from the earth all the way to the wall of light, which surrounds the kingdom of God.
0: Brother Emmanuel, the cherub of the divine wisdom, continued. Frankly speaking, the person is the same as his soul, and the soul is the same as its person. And this means that after the death of the body, the soul is what the person was. Ultimately, the person and the soul that dwells in him are one in terms of the recording of energy. The person as such is the repository source also for his immortal soul. The total structure of the human being indicates his records, that is, his inputs. Regardless of the value a person ascribes to himself, his daily energy flow is recorded every hour, every minute, every second, indeed every instant. The contents of everything that is done and not done are energies, and draw the image of the person. Every bit of energy that a person emits has its corresponding magnets. The magnet, his magnetic field of energy, is he himself, as well as his soul. Therefore, where are the so-called dead? According to the laws of so-called physics, no energy is lost. And according to the all-encompassing eternal law of life, there is neither death nor the so-called end-all. After the so-called death of the body, the soul takes its pathways, which, in the final analysis, were predetermined by its former human being. If the cosmic cord of information, also called the silver cord, is severed between human being and soul, then one magnetic field after the other, which is also active in the soul, takes effect. Each magnet, and it may very well be many magnets, has a specific radiation, a corresponding attraction that comes from a magnetic field of the basic cosmoses, from a planetary station. Based on this attraction, the soul journeys from planet to planet in the corresponding basic cosmoses that are also called the purification planes of the souls.
2: We continue reading. Many a soul has a difficult time letting go of the local circumstances of the former person. After the demise of the human being, its soul remains in the proximity of the earthly place where the person had lived, either with a family or where the person's last field of activity had been, until the cord of information, the silver cord between the deceased former body and its soul, is fully severed. Once the separation between human being and soul has been accomplished, then it follows, often hesitantly, the echo of the planet in which the inputs that are waiting to be cleared up are active. Whether the soul follows the call, the echo in it, is left up to each soul. If it does not follow the call, then the soul might still be earthbound for the time being, but for the members of the family or other acquaintances, it can no longer be perceived because it is in another aggregate state. In addition, the perceptions of the soul no longer correspond to those of its former human being. As a human being, he hardly knew his personal aura, his volume of energy. He lived his life on earth, as many people do, in indifferent doing or not doing, and seldom reflected on recognizing and monitoring himself. Many people hear or read that thoughts are powers which enter the conscious mind or the subconscious, or even imprint the person. Seldom are the contents of the thoughts, but also the feelings and sensations, or even actions, that is, deeds, analyzed. Just as rarely do the people think about the prologues and monologues that they carry out. These could have consequences for the soul one day that are difficult to overcome because, as stated, no energy is lost. Likewise, the details of the personal prologues and monologues are hardly perceived, much less those of their neighbors, their fellow people. Because it often is so, hardly any person knows another. Through this, every person is a stranger to the other and an unreadable book. The human being often vacillates in his ways. Today, for example, he is still well disposed toward his friend or the members of his family. Tomorrow, however, it can already be totally different. Today is not tomorrow. Everything, but absolutely everything, goes into the particle structure of the soul. For example, a person's sudden illness can be followed by so-called death. A person's seemingly insurmountable inputs are assessed differently by the soul. What may have been meaningful for the family and also for the deceased person has now become insignificant for the journeying soul because other inputs have become meaningful. The former human prologues and monologues, the content of which consisted of anxieties, egocentricity, self-pity, quarrel, animosity, worry, avarice, craving for power, hubris, and the like, are now the programs of the soul. The person normally describes as insignificant the mental acrobatics of the human being, which in time marks the whole body and the soul. In reality, these splinter programs, which are formed from the compulsive circles of thoughts, from the prologues and monologues, and which frequently are continued over days at a time, go into countless planetary pathways of the basic cosmoses as recordings, and at some point the soul has to work them off. Let it again be repeated. No energy is ever lost. How blinded are many religious leaders who believe they can absolve other people of something that they, in the end, carry out themselves?
1: For a better understanding, the cherub of the divine wisdom explained further. The demise of a human being is completely different for each person and is recorded up to the last breath taken. Every breath, every inhalation and exhalation is a repository source for itself and has content. The life on earth of each individual person is thus present in the corresponding basic cosmoses. Thus, the breath and the breathing of a person as well are direction and imprinting. After the last breath of the person, the soul leaves its physical body and is in another aggregate state, in which it continues to breathe, clothed in a cosmic garment. In the language of the three dimensions, this means that it wears the ethereal garments, its soul garments, which correspond to its behavior patterns as a human being. These so-called cosmic ethereal garments are nothing other than parts of active and inactive cosmic energy fields. The perishable body of the human being will either be cremated or given to the earth. Regardless of how this takes place, the earth receives what belongs to it and processes what was given to it. However, the decomposition of the body is initiated and supervised by the records in the material cosmos until the body becomes earth. On the other hand, the soul takes with it on its journey the total volume of images, all the features of the doing and not doing of the person, from the contents of the feelings and sensations to the thoughts, the words, and the deeds. That is, the entire conduct of the former human being. Everything, but truly everything is carried by the soul as sequences of pictures in its soul body, in the garments, the ethereal garments that surround it. May it be repeated, from station to station within the cosmoses, the soul goes on its way to the energy fields, to the repository planets, where its inputs are recorded. These inevitably attract it magnetically, so that, regardless of in which cosmos, it can look at its inputs and rectify its negativity. Once the journeying soul has largely cleared up the energy field that corresponds to it, what attracted it, then, depending on the inputs, the next energy field, the next repository planet, gets in touch and attracts it, so that it can rectify what is stored in this planet and needs to be resolved. The path of the journeying soul can be from cosmos to cosmos, from planetary pathway to planetary pathway, depending on the underlying inputs.
0: We continue reading. Each garment contains aspects of guilt that were inflicted by the former human being on his soul. Soul garments are nothing more than finer material garments. Each soul garment has its color nuances and is magnetically allocated to a certain finer material planet that corresponds to it. Once it clears up a guilt, the journeying soul discards the corresponding soul garments, which it wore on the finer material planet that had recorded its soul guilt. Thus, if the soul guilt has been paid off, then this soul garment falls away. This energy is then absorbed by the corresponding finer material planet. May it be repeated. The discarding of the soul garment is not a finer material death, but the clearing up of the corresponding guilt. In this way, the soul journeys in the finer material spheres from planet to planet to clear up its guilt here and there. Once this has taken place, then the soul, which through this is becoming ever more light-filled, gives its garment, that is, the corresponding energy, back to the planet. This process takes place all the way to the kingdom of God. Once the soul then immerses in the ocean of love, it is no longer a soul, but a divine being. The core of being is in full bloom. The spirit being is again spirit in his spirit, God, the eternal father-mother love. The path of each soul is thus completely different, depending on the inputs in its particle structure. Because this is so, no soul can go with another soul on its pathway. Once the human being followed his own pathways and went his own specific way. After his soul disincarnates, it follows this corresponding pathway. Everything that has not been atoned for is an open book and needs to be cleared up, either by the human being or by his soul, so that it can return to the kingdom of God as a being that has become pure. The eternal God, the free spirit, the all-intelligence and omnipresence, undertakes the transformation of all that has been rectified by the human being and his soul. It will again be pure light ether, which belongs to the kingdom of God, from where the divine being once went away. As already explained, the infinite being, the kingdom of God, is protected by the eternally flowing law, also called the wall of light.
1: Brother Emmanuel emphasized the following. I want to mention again and again What is here revealed with three-dimensional words through the instrument of God, the human being Gabriele, is only a touch of what takes place from the earth up to the so-called radiant wall, that is, the wall of light of the eternal being. I repeat, thus Brother Emmanuel, in all basic cosmoses that contain the steps of cleansing of the soul, there are records upon records of the former human being, the contents of which must later be remedied by his soul during its journeys. Everything is absorbed in the cosmic energy fields, including what still needs to be shed from the person's previous incarnations. The recordings in the different cosmoses can also be described as the basic garments of the respective soul, which has its dwelling place on the planet that corresponds to it. Every behavior pattern of each human being, its causes also toward the earth, the animals, the plants, the minerals, indeed, seen as a whole toward the material cosmos, is evident. For the human being is the microcosm in the macrocosm. The microcosm, that is, the human being, is led and guided, but also controlled by his own personal inputs. For example, the so-called blow of fate is nothing other than the effect of his own created cause. An input which the human being himself recorded in the aforesaid basic cosmos. The person himself is thus his own fate. This can be rectified in time. This means that it can be deleted in the energy fields if the person recognizes in time his transgressions against the law of love for God and neighbor, repents of it, clears it up, and from then on refrains from the like in his thinking, speaking, and acting. The same holds true for the soul that carries the records of its human being in its particle structure, its finer material body. It, too, is led and guided by the inputs of its former human being. On the energetic journey of the soul from cosmos to cosmos, at some point in time, each soul will have to look at and work off what was hidden by the opacity of its garments. When and how is determined by each soul itself. Once again, I, thus Brother Emmanuel, want to mention that what is being passed on here conveys only a touch of the events from the first forethought up to the emergence of the density of the material cosmos. Only once the human being is ready to regard three-dimensional words as capsules and to open them, will he recognize that God, the Eternal, is justice. What has been built up outside the kingdom of God and seeks to perpetuate itself in the world is nothing but an illusion, a thought that cannot be realized in the long term, because God is the Eternal and eternity. Many may wonder what all is stored in the seven basic cosmoses, the planes of purification and preparation, up to the Eternal Being. Every detail cannot be given with three-dimensional worlds. Everything is only very briefly mentioned here. Everyone will experience it for themselves one day. The world of illusions does not know the unity of life.
2: The revelation of the cherub of the divine wisdom through Gabriele, the prophetess and emissary of God, gives us further insights. Life means communication. The wanton killing of animals has its corresponding records. For example, with what attitude did the person kill the animal? And what did he want to achieve with this? And what did the individual animal have to suffer from the captivity of the animal until its agonizing death? The person who wantonly kills animals will have to sooner or later suffer under this, as well as his soul, at the latest, when the soul is magnetically shown its path to its corresponding inputs. On the other hand, the unburdened being of creation, the divine radiation in the deceased animal, goes into restful and uplifting energy fields, or the finer material body of the animal, the essence of life, returns again into the temporal in a material animal body. Or the being of creation is magnetically attracted by the four divine powers of drawing and creating, also called the divine planes of development. Nature, too, is life. Life is always primordial power. It is always primordial material and communication of life. Every tree, every shrub, every flower, and every blade of grass bears the life of creation. To cut down trees willfully is to willfully kill. Whether trees or bushes and flowers, this concerns everything that is filled with a life blood, the sap. Why and with what attitude the person lays a hand on the life, and at what season of the year, everything, but absolutely everything, every detail, is recorded. The whole earth, as well, is in vibration and near collapse. It is suffering unspeakably from brutal human intervention and profit-hungry exploitation. Only a few things are enumerated here. For example, the dams, the skyscrapers, the massive factories with their emissions, the atomic power plants and their wastewater, the atomic waste, the pollution of the atmosphere, and not least, the smell of death of the oceans, everything, but truly everything, down to the smallest detail, is recorded, including the corresponding attitude of the people who'd cause and carry out such things, but also condone them. Everything, but truly everything that has to suffer and die because of the egoism of the human being, is reflected in the basic cosmoses. The material cosmos forms the wheel of reincarnation of souls. Either the soul journeys along the planetary pathways of the cosmos that correspond to it, that is, from purification plane to purification plane, or it takes the path of reincarnation. What I, thus Brother Emmanuel, only briefly refer to here is representative of people in all the generations since the emergence of the seven basic cosmoses, also called fall cosmoses.
0: For our better understanding, repetitions are given over and over again by Brother Emmanuel, the cherub of the divine wisdom. It is certain that each soul that leaves its physical body takes its corresponding path, for it is enveloped with its causes. And as dark as its garments are, so are the repositories accordingly dark in the lower cosmoses. As seen from the earth, each basic cosmos, up to the kingdom of God, becomes finer and more light-filled. The same also takes place in the envelopments, the garments of the soul, which surround the core of being of the soul. From the beginning of turning away from God's eternal law of unity and love, beings have returned and return to the eternal Father's house. However, many souls, above all those that input their addictions and militant patterns of behavior in the lower cosmoses during former incarnations and did not clear them up, repeatedly press to become human again, via the so-called wheel of reincarnation. The souls become human via the corresponding energy fields in the material cosmos, provided that there is a corresponding human procreation that fits their ideal quality and attracts them. From the very first moment of procreation, the former repositories of the soul in the energy fields begin to take effect. The newborn human being is guided and led by the corresponding energy fields, but also controlled, depending on which inputs are behind this. The so-called genes as well, the genetic makeup of the parents, of the man as well as the woman, the mother-to-be, are recorded in the basic cosmoses. The Spirit of God is present in everything that is being cited here. Whether it is the positive or the negative, God is the eternal law, omnipresent, the love for God and neighbor, the unity, the freedom, the life. God, the eternal law, the primordial being, transforms everything from the negative to the positive and leads it back again into the all-being, into the light ether.
1: We continue reading. These correlations cannot be explained often enough. Even when it sounds like a scene of horror, for many of listeners, and is met with resistance, may they think of the following. Why are there so many human beings since Jesus of Nazareth? Already 2,000 years ago, Jesus, the incarnated Christ, the Son of the All-Highest, spoke about the Father from below. This statement ought to make many an alert person prick up their ears. Already before Jesus of Nazareth, there were unimaginably cruel times, and that is why, already back then, the words of Jesus of Nazareth about the Father from below, the liar and murderer right from the beginning,

0: this time on earth, he celebrates his egoism in other ways, for example, with a craving for money, for power, for sex, with the weapons trade, war, and the like. The deeds of previous times are again the works of today. The basest powers of this demonic vein totally and completely run riot on the earth, through which ever more children are born without a soul, because the compulsive sexuality is often lived out in a violent, that is, brutal way, and hardly a soul incarnates in this low field of vibration. The bottomless violence and licentiousness is mostly controlled from the material cosmos by the basest energy fields. If many of these scenes were already present before the time of Jesus, then many a person can imagine what the present time brings out. It is written, God is not mocked. What the person sows, he will reap.
1: Dear listeners, with this statement, which can also be found in the traditional scriptures, we slowly come to the end of this second program of the short series, The Return of Sophia, The Divine Wisdom into the Eternal Father's House. Our experience is that to begin to grasp everything that we have heard during the past hour requires a certain detachment from the intellect, so that the heart and the soul are given room to sense the great event, what the word home-bringing wants to tell us. In this context, the recognition grows that all the repository cosmoses are the expression of the love and grace of an infinitely kind and gentle God, because without the purification of the soul through self-recognition and clearing up the self-inflicted guilt through remorse, forgiveness, and asking for forgiveness, there is no path back into the Eternal Father's house. And many a one, filled with reverence before the infinite love and wisdom of the all-eternal Creator, professes the Father, Mother, God. In view of these incorruptible repository cosmoses, one is deeply touched and impressed by the absolute justice of God, but also truly liberated from the fear of a cruel, allegedly eternal damnation, which, until today, is pronounced by the cassock wearers of the external religions, in order to subjugate the people. Dear fellow people, at this point, we would like to repeat the call of the Christ of God. Come all to me, the Christ of God, the Redeemer of all souls and ensouled people. I want to guide you. I want to prepare the way for you that leads to the Eternal Father, for his law is the love and faithfulness for his children. With these words, we take our leave of you in the awareness God, the Eternal, is the free spirit, the love for God and neighbor, God in us. If you would like to, tune in again for the third part of this short series. There, we will learn about the human delusion of omnipotence and the vision of God's prophet Isaiah that is being fulfilled. Another topic in the third program is, this world, with its human beings, is destroying itself. To then come to the prospect, the return of Sophia, the divine wisdom, to the Eternal Father's house. We wish you all the best for the coming time. Goodbye and greetings in God.

0: books for life that also deal with the subject of death, because our living and dying, and how it goes on for our soul after this life, are very close to each other. What was before this life, what happens with the soul when it leaves the body, and why is reincarnation a part of the ancient knowledge of humankind and also of the original Christian teaching? Three books given by Gabriella, the prophetess and emissary of God in our time, give information on these fascinating topics.
1: Where did I come from? Where am I going? The question of where we come from and where we are going is a mystery to someone who looks at the existence between birth and death as the sum total of life. Death is not a cutting off of our path through life, but the gate to its continuation on a different level of existence. It is another station on our soul's journey to the perfect life. In this book, we will find the answers to the 75 most frequently asked questions of people on the subject of life after death. How does the process of death take place? How does the soul go on? And we also gain a lot of insight into karma and into the meaning of our life on earth. Once we understand what life really is all about, then death loses its horror. Where did I come from? Where am I going? A book with 72 pages for only 5 euros.
0: Now, moving on to another title, Living and Dying to Keep on Living. Whoever learns to understand his life no longer fears death. This is what this book is all about. We find very fundamental explanations in it that help us to overcome the fear of death and to shape our life very consciously. Answers are also given to important and current questions of our time. For example, how can we judge organ transplants from a spiritual point of view? Does reincarnation exist? Is there really a hell and eternal damnation? What happens when a person dies, and how does life continue for the soul in the beyond? This book explains a lot of unknowns, for example, about the purification planes and about the origin and goal of each soul. It conveys hope and encouragement to put our life to good use in a conscious way. Living and Dying to Keep on Living, a book with 142 pages for only 14 euros.
1: Our next title is What Should Have Been Kept Hidden from You? Reincarnation, Life's Gift of Grace. Where does the journey of my soul go? In this book, we read that knowledge about reincarnation was already known to the first Christians, and that it was first abolished in the 5th century by church leaders. Reincarnation, as well as the law of sowing and reaping, are truths that are known to many peoples of this earth, and are not a contradiction to the Christian faith. Quite the contrary. Instead, this knowledge rather helps us to understand the meaning of life much more, why we are on earth, and what task we have here, namely, to free our soul of its burdens with a life according to the laws of God. What should have been kept hidden from you? Reincarnation, life's gift of grace. Where does the journey of my soul go? A softback book of 88 pages, available for only 7 euros.
0: Our very special offer for you, order the three books about life after death for only 26 euros. 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

Liobani School to a higher ethics and morals for children and adults. In the Liobani School, we learn, among other things, to practice the help for life. Do not do to another what you do not want to have done to you, toward people, animals, and nature, in order to become a happier and more peaceful person. Liobani is an angel being who in the eternal spiritual worlds guides and teaches the spirit children. What Liobani wants to say to us human children on the earth, whether small or big, has been written down for us by a human being who is able to translate the language of the heavens. Because Liobani is a heavenly being and thus does not speak the language of human beings, I, Gabriela, your human sister, translate Liobani's heavenly language.

0: Hallo, liebe Kinder.
1: Hello, dear children. Hello, dear parents and dear friends. At some point, many of us have already heard, or perhaps also sensed, that there is a soul in us. But probably only few of us know what a soul really is. Well, and where does the soul come from anyway? What does it actually look like? And where does it go? We've already learned from Ljubani that an immortal soul actually dwells in each person. The person will die sometime or other. We all know that. But what happens to the soul after the person has died? Dear friends, today we'll learn more about all that, because I think that all these questions can be best answered by Ljubani herself, who has a broad overview and gives revelations from the spiritual world through Gabriele, the prophetess for our time. So let's listen to what Ljubani wants to tell us.
0: Die Inkarnationen der Seele.
1: The incarnations of the soul. Dear child, when I talk about the life, I don't mean just your present life on earth, but all your lives on earth, because in the alternation of birth and death, a soul always takes on a new human body. That is, it is embodied again and again in a new physical body. Your soul, which dwells in your physical body, will go into other radiation spheres after the death of this body. If it is very burdened, that is, if the shadows are very dense, then it comes to Earth again, and again enters into a new body. This can happen several times, for so long until soul and person have illuminated the dense shadows, that is, until the soul has become brighter.
2: Bestimmt fragt ihr euch, wie das genau abläuft.
3: Surely you are wondering exactly how this takes place. Ljubani explains it as follows. With the birth of a child, the soul, the spiritual body, slips into the physical body, into the infant. A human being cannot see these processes because the soul cannot be perceived with human eyes. When the physical body dies, the person, then the soul leaves the dead body. It is embedded in the spirit of our Heavenly Father, who is the life of the soul and of the body. As I already mentioned, the soul goes to other radiation spheres, to that place where other souls live, which correspond to its spiritual state, either to light-filled or dark soul realms.
2: Eine verschattete Seele.
3: And so, a shadowed soul goes to that place where souls live that are shadowed the same or like the arriving soul, which just left its dead body. Light-filled souls go likewise to light-filled souls. According to the law of attraction, dark souls to dark souls, and light-filled souls to light-filled souls.
0: Warum wollen manche Seelen eigentlich?
1: Why do many souls actually come again and again to a new human body on earth? We'll hear that now. Ljubani explains. Souls with great burdens, with dense shadows, often push to again incarnate in a physical body. Many of these densely shadowed souls long again for a human body, because they believe that the earth and a human body is their true home. Life on earth is the spiritual school for souls. Someone who is friendly, loving, and understanding in this spiritual school illuminates his shadows, and his soul becomes more light-filled and brighter. This takes place when the person recognizes his bursts of anger and his malicious acts as a part of himself and surrenders such ugly human thought beings to the Heavenly Father with the request to help him to no longer be angry and malicious. Well, dear friends, now we've heard indeed what the goal for our life on earth really is. It's really not so complicated. In order to again be with Him, our Heavenly Father, and go back to our true original homeland, we should simply be good and loving to everybody and everything.
2: Lesen wir weiter?
3: Let's read more of what Leo Bonny wants to tell us. If a person can overcome his ego, then he will feel, think, speak, and act in a friendlier, more loving, and more understanding way. Insofar as it's good for the already bright soul, after its earthly death, it will no longer return to the earth in a human body, but will strive in light-filled radiation spheres to become more and more selfless and loving until it's again like an angel. When a soul is perfectly light-filled and bright, when there are no more shadows on it, then it's an angel again, as pure as the angels in heaven, and also as I am, who am an angel from heaven.
1: Only illuminated souls perceive the highest radiation sphere, Leo Bonny tells us. Surely you are interested in why you can't see or hear me. I will tell you. See, dear child, I live in fine, heavenly, light-filled radiation spheres. These radiation spheres cannot be seen with human eyes. Thus, you cannot see me either. And you can hear me only when you are again near to an angel-like consciousness. Because like connects only with like.
3: You've heard about the five senses that are like antenna. When a person's feelings and thoughts are light-filled, his senses refined and oriented to the highest radiation sphere, then the person feels and thinks in a friendly, good, and loving manner. His words connect and do not separate. If the person's feeling and thinking are light-filled, friendly, and loving, then his actions are also good, that is, selfless. Such a person expects neither gratitude nor recognition for his actions. This shows that his senses are fine and oriented toward the highest radiation sphere. It's possible for such a person to experience God, our Father, in his light-filled soul and also the light-filled beings that live in the heavenly radiation spheres.
1: Dear friends, how is it actually possible that all these valuable explanations which we received from Leo Bonny in the invisible spiritual world come directly to us human beings? We'll learn this now. Leo Bonny says, so that you can receive my message with your human senses, I make use of the language of a person who is called the emissary of God and the prophetess of Christ. It is your sister, called Gabriele on earth.
0: Deine Schwester auf Erden, Gabriele genannt. Die Strahlsphären,
1: the radiation spheres, which you've heard about, are very fine love vibrations or streams of love, which cannot be seen by human eyes or perceived by human ears.
3: However, our sister Gabriele can hear me in herself, in her light-filled soul, because with her fine senses, she's oriented to the highest radiation sphere, the fine light vibrations. She already saw me in the kingdom of the inner being, in a fine radiation sphere. From there, I conveyed to her the physical exercises for adults and young people. She strove to imitate the physical exercises that I showed her in order to pass them on to her human brothers and sisters. This is how the physical exercises came to the material radiation spheres, that is, to this earth, into this world.
0: Materielle Strahlsphären.
1: There are also material radiation spheres. They consist of countless vibrations. They form mankind's consciousness. In short, the entire earthly radiation network is called the material radiation sphere. Each person has a different state of consciousness, and each one radiates according to his feeling, thinking, speaking, and acting.
2: Liebe Kinder,
3: dear children, dear adults, today we've learned that an immortal soul dwells in each one of us. According to how we behave on each day, yes, at even every moment, our soul becomes darker or more light-filled and vigorous. And so, we ourselves have our life in hand and can make use of the days on earth, which is like a school for us, so that we learn to again be good and loving. Then the shadows on our soul will become more and more filled with light. So, dear friends, that's it for today. Have lots of fun practicing. All the best until next time.

Hello, dear friends. Nice that you're with us again for Yobani, the school for the New Jerusalem, for another time, under the sign of the Christ of God, of the love for God and neighbor. A school for another time? Do you wonder about that? Exactly. Because if we look at this present time, with so much injustice, so much antagonism between people and nations, even the animal world and nature are suffering. I don't think anyone really wants to live in such a world, do they? We can ask ourselves, how do we want to live? If we want peace, a just world, then we can listen to what Liu Bani has to tell us. Liu Bani is an angel being from the kingdom of God. From the kingdom that is also our spiritual homeland, where there is peace and absolute freedom. Where there's only being for one another and not being against one another. In the eternal homeland, Liu Bani follows the young spirit beings on their path of development, and she also would like to follow along with the children and young people on the earth. For example, she explains how to become understanding, benevolent, and tolerant, that is, how to develop a good character. Liu Bani explains, people who strive to keep the commandments of God show understanding and goodwill for their fellow people in whatever situation they may find themselves and are tolerant toward everybody. However, they will not join those who intend something unlawful or demand it of them. They stay within the divine commandments, which are given for the earth from the law of God. To show understanding means to understand your neighbor and to also stand by him and help him according to the law of God, but not to fortify his ego or even do what he, contrary to the divine law, wants to accomplish by force. The same is true of goodwill. People who expect goodwill want to have an advantage for their well-being personally. They want what appears to be agreeable and useful to them. A spiritual person will even tolerate these expectations, and he will also support his neighbor insofar as it corresponds to the law of God and to his neighbor's efforts to find his way out of a difficult situation on his own initiative. Someone who strives to fulfill the will of God will not submit to a person's will and do what the latter demands for his human well-being. Those who carry out what a self-centered person wants of them, put themselves on this person's level of life and milieu, and let themselves be controlled by this person. Through this, they become dependent on the self-centered person and bind themselves to the latter's world of desires and thoughts. Next, Liu Bani talks about tolerance. Think about it. What do you imagine a tolerant person to be like? Let's hear what Liu Bani says about this. If you let the word tolerance take effect in you and absorb its vibrations, then you will understand the following. To tolerate means not to reject your neighbor's mindset, even if he moves on the edges of the law or even wades in the morass of matter. To tolerate also means not to want to change your neighbor with your human ego. Explain to him impersonally about his wrongdoing. However, do not force him to think and act differently. Everyone has free will to shape their life as they want, and they alone have to account for their life before God and themselves, based on the law of sowing and reaping. To tolerate does not mean that you should do the same or like thing. If, for example, you realize that your neighbor's behavior is against the divine law, and despite knowing better, you do the same or like thing, then you put yourself into his milieu and are bound to him. Fulfill your neighbor's human desires only to a degree and only when you recognize that through this,
he will come to his senses and not make the same mistakes again. Maybe you know this, that we do something that we don't really think is good. For example, we do it because we want to belong somewhere, or we think we're doing someone a favor. Let's continue listening to what Liu Banyi tells us about this. She explains, many people choose the easy way out when it comes to helping their fellow person. Frequently, they fulfill his self-centered desires and give in to his self-will, only for the sake of peace or to look good. They reinforce his human aspects, even though they realize that in doing so, they either help him not at all or only for a short while until he again expresses the same desires and expects in turn that his will is done. In this case, helping has nothing to do with understanding, goodwill, or tolerance. The one who supports and encourages his neighbor's self-will expects to be supported by him as well. He expects either recognition or reward. Through this, both lean on each other and expect the same from each other, that the other fulfill what seems good and helpful to the one. This means that both are bound to one another and burden themselves before the law of God. Through the law of sowing and reaping, they will remain bound to each other until they both undo what they caused by their wrong behavior. What do you think? Do you want that? To be bound to one another through something like, if you give to me, then I'll give to you? Liu Banyi is talking about another world, without bindings, without expectations. Liu Banyi wants freedom. She explains about this. Recognize that the one who binds himself to people relies on people. Whoever relies on people clings to his human ego. He sees things and events only from his own perspective, and just as the one he is bound to will expect understanding, goodwill, and tolerance from the other. Those who expect something, as Liu Banyi explains to us, lack what they expect, and they do not want to work for it either. They expect their neighbor to do or achieve what they have not developed themselves, what they do not possess themselves. Those who support this attitude of expectation in their fellow people by fulfilling the latter's desires, by affirming his views, which means that they do what is expected of them, are on the same track as the one who expects, because they expect as well. People who constantly keep declaring their expectations are neither able to understand nor accept those who neither affirm their attitude of expectation nor agree with their opinions and therefore do not fulfill their will. This is why they disparage those who do not give in to their desires or confirm their opinions, because they receive no aggrandizement from those who remain straightforward. That is, they receive no endorsement for themselves for what they think, want, or do. Therefore, the one who remains straightforward often has to endure judgment and condemnation, thus experiencing the aggressions of those whose expectations were not fulfilled or endorsed. Straightforward people are often the target for those who do not want to take their life into their own hands and master it. Therefore, those who practice understanding, goodwill, and tolerance, yet do not fulfill those human aspects their neighbor expects, will always be exposed to a bombardment of negative thoughts from the other side. Liu Banyi explains to us, thus, if you aspire to straightforwardness, remember that the darkling who wants to keep you in the law of sowing and reaping will fight against you in feelings and thoughts. Therefore, beware of any speculations and compromises, such as fulfilling your neighbor's will for the sake of peace. If you think,
I'll flatter him now or do his will so I can go my way or have my peace. Then this is already the first step into dependency. Those who are or become dependent can be influenced and cannot make a clear decision anymore in situations that result from their dependency. Such people then speak and act out of their dependency and reproach their fellow person who does not fulfill what they ask for. They then accuse him of his lack of understanding, his intolerance, and unkindness. Liobani advises us, pay attention to your feelings to see whether they are divine. You can figure them out correctly only when you are honest and sincere with yourself and place yourself on the side of the eternal law, which is selfless love, kindness, and gentleness. And so, strive to keep the commandments and you will attain constancy in God. Straightforwardness, honesty with oneself, selflessness, stability in one's inner being in God. This is the school for a completely different world. This is the world of another spirit. And we can start working toward it if we want to. Because only we ourselves and none other shapes our character, and that each day. To close, Liobani has some good advice. She says, know that the one who enters the law of love for God by actualizing the commandments of love and by discarding the human aspects is filled with selfless love. From selfless love flow kindness and meekness. In the world among human beings, kindness and meekness are transformed into patience and mercy. And the one who is filled with patience and mercy is sincere and steadfast. People who are filled with selfless love help and serve, so that those who expect and accuse may recognize themselves in this. However, they remain steadfast and will not, as people might say, howl with the wolves, for they are not waiting for their prey. You have now heard several things concerning the deep meaning of the words understanding, goodwill, and tolerance. Dear friends, what do you think? Would you like to become the kind of person Liobani describes? A person who is upright, steadfast, and selfless? Liobani certainly wishes this, that we do not howl with the wolves and let ourselves be programmed by others, but develop our own character, our own consciousness. And she has many, many helps and explanations for this, many learning lessons for the new era, for New Jerusalem. Therefore, we will soon continue with Liobani. Will you join us? Then, until the next time.

0: Herzlich willkommen, liebe Zuschauer, liebe Zuschauerinnen.
1: Welcome, dear viewers, dear listeners. We greet you to the third program from the series, The Great Cosmic Teachings of Jesus of Nazareth to His Disciples and Apostles Who Could Understand Them. In the traditional scriptures, we find only small fragments from the life and teachings of Jesus. On the other hand, the extensive schoolings that he gave in the small circle of his disciples back then were unknown until just a few years ago. In our time, the universal teaching of freedom of Jesus of Nazareth has been revealed in all details. For at the beginning of the 1990s, Jesus the Christ gave his great cosmic teachings for mankind in the prophetic word through Gabriele, the great teaching prophetess and emissary of God. In them, there are no mysteries to be found. Instead, they give us deep insight into the meaning and purpose of our life on earth, and let us look far beyond the limits of the material existence. To help us understand the great cosmic teachings in depth and to apply them in our daily life, Gabriele gave us extensive explanations within the framework of a series of schoolings. Together with the axioms of the Christ of God, they are compiled in a 5-volume work from which we may read again today with Gabriele, who is here with us in the studio. Anyone who could follow the past programs has probably already experienced that whether young or old, whether at work, in the family, or one's circle of friends, the great cosmic teachings are practical aids with which you can learn much for your daily life. If you like, try it out too. In today's program, we continue reading in Volume 1 on page 49.
2: In his great cosmic teachings, Christ speaks, "All will resurrect in me. I will find all those who believe they are lost. And the weak will grow strong in me, for I am the glory in the Father." We hear Gabriela's words concerning this. This paragraph should encourage us. He gives us comfort. He gives us confidence because God is. And we will resurrect in Christ because Christ in us is the light of resurrection. Each day, He offers us what we should put into practice on this day. That is, what we should actualize so that the light, the Christ light, can grow in us so that we can resurrect in Christ.
3: Alle, die glauben, verloren zu sein, werde ich finden, so spricht der Christus Gottes.
4: I will find all those who believe they are lost. So speaks the Christ of God. Dear fellow people, what do these words want to tell us? Nothing can be lost. No being, no speck of dust can be lost. For in the speck of dust, in the particle of dust, is God. If one small particle were to be lost, then infinity would not be perfect. No energy is lost, and God is positive. He is eternally shining energy. He shines in the speck of dust, in the grain of sand. Yet this small, to us often inconspicuous form, bears divinity in itself. So if this small thing were to be lost, then a part of creation would no longer exist.
3: Das ist unmöglich, denn Gott ist.
4: That is impossible, because God is. If the smallest is safe and secure in God's care, how much more will Christ go after every being, every human being, for the spirit being in man possesses all the powers of the all of the universe. The smallest is in the large, and the large is in the smallest. And that is why nothing can be lost, because God is. He is in the smallest as he is in the large.
5: Ich lese weiter.
6: I continue reading. In God there is no passing. Nothing will become nothingness. If we say that the world comes to an end, then this means that all egocentricity will break apart, so that the selfless, the indwelling divine power will be released. If we speak about the fact that man, the humanness, that is, the sinfulness, the ego shell, will pass away, will have to die, then this means that the shell has to transform, so that the pure, the fine, the noble of the eternal spiritual being can come to light. And it transforms, because God, the inner life, is imperishable. Dear viewers, dear listeners, Gabriele also further explained the words of the Christ of God, and the weak will grow strong in me. Only when this is what we strive for, will we transform to become divine, to grow strong in the divine. Whether or not we are serious about this can be seen in our world of thoughts. When we still circle around ourselves a lot, then we nourish our human ego. And when we nourish our human ego, how can we find our way to God? God does not nourish our human ego. We ourselves nourish, strengthen, and expand it by abusing the powers of God that are given to us each day anew. We transform them into negative energy through our egocentric way of feeling, thinking, speaking, and acting. Or we take energy from our neighbor by making our neighbor dependent on us, so that he does what we want. Then his energy flows to us. We use it for ourselves, and in the last analysis, abuse it.
5: Und letzten Endes missbrauchen.
0: In jedem Augenblick,
1: at every moment, we have the chance to recognize and grasp the positive, the divine, the strong, in the negative, in the weakness, and to decide for it and build upon it. The negative that we have given up will then be gradually transformed in Christ. The weakness becomes the strength. We always have the possibility to actualize, to work on the transformation of our all-too-humanness, of that which is weak. What is important is that we do it. The doing is important.
7: Christus spricht.
2: Christ says, and the weak will grow strong in me, for I am the glory in the Father. Let us listen to the explanations by Gabriela, which gives us a deeper understanding of this passage. What happens when we refer to this statement and say, well, then we will stay weak, but in the weakness is the strength. At some point, the strength will show itself. Even when we remain passive, when we continue to let the days go by, the strength will show itself. But then, through grief, through illness, through need, that is, through expiation, at some point, be it after several incarnations or in the soul realms, we will realize that we have to go the path of repentance, of asking for forgiveness, of forgiving, and then we should no longer do what we have recognized to be human in us. We cannot avoid looking at our weaknesses so that the strength in the weakness is awakened. If we look at the weaknesses and clear up the humanness, the weakness, then the strength, the light of the Lord, irradiates us.
7: Das Licht des Herrn.
2: We will not attain the strength simply by waiting until the strength comes. We have to recognize ourselves. For when we do not recognize our faults and sins, then we will do them again and again. We have to recognize them, go the path of clearing things up, and no longer make our mistakes. Then the strength awakens. In the end, it is the Spirit of the Christ of God in us, and we will find our way with Him into the glory of the Father, where He, Christ, is.
1: And that is not hard on the path to God. Gabriele encourages us, and she continues explaining, it is hard only when we do not believe in God our Father and in Christ our Redeemer, when we do not trust God. It is only hard when we do not want to accept and receive our neighbor, for only through our neighbor do we find our way to God, because our neighbor belongs to the great unity of God. The animals, plants, minerals, and heavenly bodies are also in the great unity of God. We cannot overlook one little spark of life and say, alone I go to God. We have to find our way to God through the person or through the animal or the plant that we reject. To become pure means to develop our eternal heritage, which contains the powers of all forms of being in the entire all. We cannot exclude anything from our hearts. Otherwise, we will not develop our heavenly heritage.
5: Liebe Mitmenschen,
6: dear fellow humans, we learn from Gabriele's explanations everything that we sense, think, speak, and do is of significance. For every thought, every sensation, every feeling is a lawful process either in the divine law or in the causal law. The causal law, the law of cause and effect, is the general term. We are recorded in the law of cause and effect with our burdens. Each and every one of us is a personal law in the causal law. Our personal law is the human ego in all its variations.
5: In all seinen Variationen. Dieses menschliche Ich,
6: this human ego, has to be taken apart. This means transformed, so that we find our way into the impersonal law, God. Let us become aware again that every feeling, every sensation, every thought, every word and every action is a lawful process. So let us ask ourselves, is what we feel, sense, think, speak and do divine or non-divine?
5: Göttlich oder ungöttlich? Das Göttliche erhebt uns.
6: The divine raises us and makes us free, happy and healthy.
5: Das Ungöttliche,
6: the non-divine, is against freedom, against happiness, against health.
5: Daher bringt es uns Krankheit.
6: This is why it brings us sickness, grief, lingering illness, and lack of peace.
5: So entscheiden wir uns in jedem Augenblick.
6: So at every moment we decide to either increase our personal law, our burdens, or to become divine, whether we are aware of this or not. In our subconscious, too, there is a constant exchange, a communication with corresponding forces. We are also responsible for these subcommunications.
2: The purpose and reason of our earthly life is to find our way out of humanness, that means out of the sinfulness, to the divine, out of egocentricity, into being linked with God, into the inner life. The guiding principle for a lawful life is known to every soul and every person. It is formulated in the Ten Commandments and in the Sermon on the Mount. When we fulfill the Ten Commandments and the Sermon on the Mount step by step, then we find our way from the conscious mind to the subconscious. We will suddenly be aware of what we had not been aware of, so that we can clear it up in a conscious way. We have to work it off layer by layer. If we seriously fulfill this with Christ, we can spare ourselves many things. Only the deed is of significance, the actualization of the commandments of God. If we actualize day by day, then the grace and help of God become active again and again. We may be aware of the grace and help of God, but we are the ones who have to set out to develop the longing to draw closer to God, our Father, and thus to our divine heritage. This is true for all people and for all souls.
3: Er, der große Alleine, hat mir, also Christus, die Aufgabe übertragen, alles, was verloren schien,
4: he, the great All-One, conveyed to me, that is to Christ, the task to guide back into the eternal being all that seemed to be lost. Dear fellow humans, these are words of comfort from our Redeemer Christ. Redemption is given to all to become free and to find themselves in God. This is why all religions, all institutions have to disappear.

0: zum Leuchten gebracht.
1: No outer religion and no institution is necessary for this. When we have unfolded the inner kingdom, we are united with God, our Father, and thus united with all the powers of infinity, because we have become divine again.
0: Weil wir wieder göttlich geworden sind.
2: Liebe Zuschauer, liebe Zuschauerinnen.
3: Dear viewers, dear listeners, we now read in our book The Great Cosmic Teachings of Jesus of Nazareth to His Disciples and Apostles Who Could Understand Them, a further axiom of the Christ of God. Christ says, As Jesus of Nazareth, I spoke about the law of life without parables to those who could understand me. The holy words were mysteries for those who could not understand me. This is why I spoke in pictures again and again. But now the time has come when I, Christ, reveal the law of life to all, so that they may find me. For I am on my way to establish my kingdom on the earth. May the one who has ears hear.
4: How we can learn to understand the words of the Spirit of the Christ of God, Gabriele explains for all of us. We have to learn to hear and feel into the words in order to grasp their deep meaning. Otherwise, we cannot decipher the words. Everything that is said then remains a secret to us. We will understand the law of God only when we learn to understand ourselves. The one who does not know himself does not understand himself, and the one who does not understand himself does not know himself. The one who does not know himself also cannot look into the words of the Spirit of God. For him, they remain mysteries. Therefore, the inner path. The one who walks the inner path unfalteringly purifies his soul. Through the purification of the soul, the consciousness expands. More light and more energy flow into the soul and into the person. The person sees more clearly, widely and deeply. He understands and feels more. Why? Because he has more energy. The less of God's energy that we have, the less we understand. Because not having looked at ourselves, we do not understand ourselves.
5: The Lord said, But now the time has come when I, Christ, reveal the law of life to all. Why? Asked Gabriela, and also immediately gives us the answer. Because we live in a mighty time of radical change, in a time that has never been before. All old structures will disappear. The old will remain in no country, on no continent, as though it were swept away. This means that Christ is coming. Christ says, I am on my way to establish my kingdom on the earth. Gabriela tells us about this. His kingdom should also be our kingdom. For we are heirs to this kingdom, since the kingdom of the good, of the pure, is in us. It is our spiritual heritage. We shouldn't be content with

0: just the knowledge. Let's set out. We have to develop our spiritual heritage again in order to find our way into the inner kingdom, in order to be inhabitants of the kingdom of God in heaven or on earth in the kingdom of peace of Jesus Christ. And so, we cannot avoid unfolding the inner kingdom, the absolute law.
1: The Lord says, "May the one who has ears hear." Gabriele brings home to us what this means. She explains, when we learn to listen into the words, we will no longer need the language of pictures, which is made up of conceptions, of the reflections of our human ego. Then we behold the image of God in the Word, and in the end, we behold ourselves as divine beings. Language expresses itself in pictures. If they are human pictures, then we need the parables, the pictures of the causal law. When we find our way to the image of God, we understand the law of God in a pictorial way and look more deeply. Thus, when we set free what is bound, then the so-called mysteries of God are also solved. God has no secrets. With our sins, which we do not want to have revealed, we block our access to the inner life. Through this, we do not look deeper and declare the whole thing to be a mystery of God. When we untie the shackles of the human ego, when we let go of our secret thinking, of what we still want to hide, then we will also unveil the so-called mysteries of God.
2: In Gott gibt es also keine Geheimnisse. Wir selbst sind uns das Geheimnis.
3: In God, there are no secrets. We ourselves are a mystery to ourselves. We ourselves have veiled the eternal law, our spiritual heritage, through our wrong thinking, through our sins. Thus, we have to unveil it again, for we are heirs to the eternal truth, beings of the light. We know that by walking the inner path, we find our way into the absolute law, into our spiritual heritage, but not when we only talk about the inner path. Then it just remains talk. We have to act. Let us not talk. Let us do it. Then we walk the inner path earnestly. Only when we walk it earnestly, that is, unfalteringly, do we find our way out of the den of iniquity. Let's think about how many nice words have already been said about Christ and all that has been already written about the causal law. All of this is of no use if we only listen and read. It is of no use if we only talk about it. We have to fulfill it, that is, do it.
4: Wir müssen es erfüllen, also tun.
5: Liebe Zuschauer, liebe Zuschauerinnen.
3: Dear viewers, dear listeners, like a common theme, the indication that solely the deed is of significance ran through the program today. And so, The great cosmic teachings of Jesus of Nazareth are a practical teaching, a teaching of the deed, which is a guide for us to find our way to the inner kingdom. We've heard many aids and tips regarding this today, and may whoever wants to try them out. The content of today's program can be read in Volume 1 of the Great Cosmic Teachings of Jesus of Nazareth to his disciples and apostles who could understand them, with explanations by Gabriele.
5: Dieses Buch ist übrigens im Handel erhältlich.
3: The readings from the Great Cosmic Teachings will be continued. In the next program, we will hear, among other things, how do we become noble? How do we become fine? And how do we develop a sense of community spirit? We will be pleased if you tune in again in order to continue learning with us. Until next time, we wish you all the best and a time rich in experiences. Goodbye and greetings in God.

A dog looks at you expectantly. A cat withdraws and hides. What's going on in the animals? In the book, You the Animal, You the Human Being, which has higher values, you learn what influence our feelings and thoughts have on animals and how we can communicate with them. Read, for instance, how the animal scent a person's thought pictures and how we can convey to them in pictures what we are planning, for instance, when a trip to the veterinarian is intended. All animals are children of creation and live in God, the loving Creator Spirit. How do we treat them? In this book, a revelation from the eternal kingdom given through the prophetess of God, Gabriele, we learn people of the new era will live with the animals, plants, and minerals. They will understand one another because they speak one language, the language of selfless love. A unique book which teaches us to respect all life, to refine ourselves, and to find a new way of dealing with animals. You the Animal, You the Human Being, which has higher values? Available from Gabriela Publishing House, The Word. 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

0: des Lebens.
1: Words of life.
0: Wir Menschen sind.
1: We human beings are not on earth merely to sit back and take things easy and to say, God will do it anyway. The human being is on earth to master his problems and conflicts in order to thus cleanse his soul, so that after the death of his physical body, the soul can reach the heavenly spheres.

0: Liebe Zuschauerinnen und liebe Zuschauer,
1: dear listeners, dear brothers and sisters worldwide, we greet you in the awareness God in us and we in God. January 6 marks the 47th anniversary of a truly cosmic event, an above all preeminent human event of unimaginable dimension, which we humans are hardly able to fathom in all its depth, or presumably not at all. It is patently comparable to the birth of the Christ of God in Jesus of Nazareth. Unnoticed by the public at that time, on January 6, 1975, the heavens opened, the kingdom of God, the eternal being. Completely, unexpectedly, which no one would have dared to expect. And the well-known I am who I am, the eternal word of the all-one eternal creator God, the God of Abraham, Isaac and Jacob, revealed itself to a human being, a woman of the people, who at that time, still unknowing, had been prepared in many, many incarnations to work in this present time as a mouthpiece of God, as a teaching prophetess and emissary of God, and to prepare the way for the coming of the Christ of God. This inconceivable event, this unique gift of grace of the kingdom of God to a spiritually completely depraved and disoriented humankind, which applies above all also to its governments and leaders in religions, governments and economy, this unique cosmic event for the salvation of all souls and ensouled human beings, as well as for the rescue of the Mother Earth, has been slandered and hushed up until today by the official positions in government and religions. It is the completely blind leaders of the blind who continue to head unchecked but cheerfully toward their own extinction and that of their people, who totally, fanatically adhere to their hubris until the imminent downfall in the climate collapse and continue to stoically spurn the word of God through the mouth of prophets.
2: In the prophetic word, the Christ of God expressed this unique event of the birth and awakening of the wisdom of God in the following words. From love, therefore, came the wisdom and dwells among the people, that they may receive what God, the love and wisdom, has to say to them. Today, in the great time of the liberation of the generations from a life of restriction and tribulation, countless God-conscious people know our modest sister with the name of Gabriele, who God, the Eternal, calls his emissary and prophetess. And also the words of the Christ of God are being fulfilled, My sheep know my voice. It is the Spirit of truth whom Jesus of Nazareth announced to us 2,000 years ago. Quietly and discreetly, we two brothers would like to add, it is the seraph of divine wisdom, under the protection of her dual, the cherub of divine wisdom, the prince of the law of the third basic power of God before his throne. Since January 6, 1975, the eternal Father, Mother, God, His Son, the Christ of God, and the cherub of His wisdom, as well as other spirit beings from the eternal homeland, have been giving revelations in the prophetic word through Gabriele. Dear fellow people, dear brothers and sisters worldwide, we, Ulrich and Martin, speak daily with our sister Gabriele. And prior to the Christmas days and January 6th, we essentially said to her again and again, we want to make a program for January 6th to give thanks for the word of the Eternal, which for 47 years has been given constantly through you, the human being. But we don't want to simply leave you out. That is, we don't want to prepare anything without having spoken with you. Gabriele kept reacting to this with a gesture of discomfort and, after repeated questioning, finally said, I don't like this constant badgering and pressuring me because of a new program for January 6th. That's enough now. Let's turn the whole thing around.
1: We brothers, Martin and Ulrich, looked at each other wonderingly. Then Gabriele said with her winning smile, I am the one to give thanks. We first took a deep breath, and Gabriele vigorously started in. She essentially said, I thank all the faithful brothers and sisters and friends worldwide, all the many people, the brothers and sisters who have helped during the nearly 50 years. Meanwhile, I am an elderly sister and can no longer work as I would like. But my heart and my body are healthy, and my whole being is totally committed to the work of the Christ of God, which He, the Eternal, All-One, Father, Mother, God, has established during the nearly five decades, despite all the opposition from church conglomerates and believers in the priests, in state and society. My heart, Gabriele continued, beats for the kingdom of God, for I come from the kingdom of God in order to work for the eternal kingdom, which is our eternal homeland. As we have meanwhile heard and know, homebringing is called for. I am thankful for the teaching of the Christ of God has come through. The eternal word from the sanctum of God, it is here, documented, unaltered in manifold ways, archived in manifold ways, translated into many languages, and distributed all over the world in tens of thousands of books, CDs and DVDs. And it has found a shelter where the eternal word is accessible to all people of all nations. the tent of God among the people, along with the Sophia Library, the center of the free spirit. Gabriele continued, I am thankful because worldwide there are countless radio and television stations, local stations, and national stations which daily broadcast his unadulterated word in many different languages and even in dialects, and there are more and more week by week. The many, many responses from all over the world truly show that Christ has made his word come true. The work of the Christ of God is worldwide. I am thankful because on all continents there are ever more people who receive the message from the kingdom of God and step by step take the path to within, to Christ in us. People are waking up and recognizing the deception, the lies and crimes committed by religions and their vassals in state and society. Yet it is becoming increasingly apparent the game is over. They will go under together. Countless people, thus Gabriele, original Christians from the heart, form free communities and learn what it means, the free spirit, God in us and we in God. Without priests, without rituals, without sacraments and churches of stone, according to the words of Jesus of Nazareth, where two or three are gathered in my name, there am I in the midst of them. And I am grateful that I may prepare the way for him, the Christ of God, because what he promised will come true. I come soon.
2: We brothers asked, Gabi, may we briefly interrupt, because we could join in your words. Certainly, all the many years were not easy, especially because there also were setbacks again and again, and also because many a thing has not yet become visible externally, which would have been possible. But these many failures have to be borne by those who let the yes they once gave to God become a no. But the victory over the adversary of God has been won. The Satanist has capitulated. The religions of the criminal tin god Baal and his vassals are passing away. We see it more and more. In droves, people are leaving the pseudo-Christian institutions that are burdened with the most serious crimes and which, unfortunately, are still being strengthened by church-inclined politicians through tax subsidies worth billions from the general tax revenues of the people. What is left now is merely the fading of a former dominance of power of church and state, which will soon disappear completely through the climate change. We are also thankful. The times are changing very quickly. The old era is already passing away, and the new era is already on the horizon. What are a few decades anyway? The climate change bears within the law of cause and effect. The old sinful world This completely spiritually depraved human race, in the frenzy of animal cannibalism and the destruction of all the life of nature in service of the demonic forces, is passing away. To those who can still think, it is completely clear. The galloping extinction of species does not stop before the people. From the kingdom of God, we have heard again and again, in the Spirit of God, the old structures and nations with their unteachable leaders and rulers have already passed away. The VIPs in cassocks and robes in religions, governments and economy, in banks, stock exchanges, and the nobility, along with their titles and offices, all this has already passed away, and the let there be is already in full swing. As stated, what are decades anyway? The climate collapse can no longer be stopped. In just a few decades, this world will no longer be recognizable. The question is, will this world still be recognizable in 10 years? Or perhaps no longer in 5 years? Who knows this anyway?
1: Gabriele essentially answered, indeed, who knows this anyway? Nevertheless, I am thankful. Much, very much could be achieved for the kingdom of God. The free communities in the spirit of the Christ of God are building up worldwide, just as Christ revealed, where two or three are gathered in my name, there am I in the midst of them. That's really terrific, she said. The deep realization of God in us and we in God is becoming day by day general knowledge more and more in the nations of this earth, worldwide, completely independent of educational level and social standing. Even if some people still pursue their social life as Nicodemuses out of fear of exclusion, the truth of the kingdom of God can no longer be hushed up. The age of the Christ of God is dawning mightily. Who can resist the co-regent of the kingdom of God, the Christ of God? But before the new era fully breaks through, the old will pass away. The climate collapse contains the law of sowing and reaping, which will cleanse this sinful world. And seriously, the completely outdated men's world of religions with their cassocks and dusty dogmas no longer draws any awake, intelligent of heart person from the woodwork. Their energies are quite obviously used up. One merely has to look. Anybody can recognize it. And their religious institutions are subject to the Damocles sword of sowing and reaping. Thus, their own inputs, their crimes of the millennia, which are coming into effect more and more. No structure of lies and criminals can exist in the long run. The religions of the criminal tin god Baal increasingly resemble the Titanic, and they reap what they have sown. God's mills grind slowly, but justly and thoroughly. It is the law of sowing and reaping, even if some still do not believe in it. It doesn't matter. The coming time will soon prove many ignoramuses and liars wrong. And that will no longer be long periods of time. The climate change is also dawning with power, and nothing will ever be the same again. Then Gabriele essentially said, "But I want to go back to thankfulness.

0: again possible, step by step. As stated, I am the one to give thanks, because I know that there are seven divine spiritual primordial powers of the kingdom of God, which constantly accompany and safeguard the work of the Christ of God. I really have every reason to be grateful, Gabriele continued, because even the many trips abroad to give his word and to prepare the ground for the worldwide work of love for God and neighbor were always under his special protection, and there was many a dicey situation. Indeed, his word is worldwide, just as he revealed it to me with basically the following words, and this speck of dust, which you think you are, will yet bear much fruit for me, for the Lord is with you. And later, the Eternal One said, I want to establish a worldwide work through you. At that time, my husband and I didn't know how this should happen. And at these words, we looked at each other in disbelief. But the proof has been provided. God the Eternal and His Son, Christ, did it. So, I, thus Gabriele, am the one to give thanks, and I give thanks from the bottom of my heart.
1: Dear fellow people, dear brothers and sisters worldwide, we want to join in Gabriele's thanks and give thanks to him, the Eternal All One, Eternal Kind God. We brothers and sisters thank you for the year that has come to an end, and we thank you for the coming year in which your will is done. We thank you for our sister who has served and is serving you as a prophetess and emissary for nearly 5 decades, revealing your word and your will to us people until today. And we thank you also for the cherub of divine wisdom who trained his dual, the seraph of divine wisdom in the earthly garment, and who accompanies and protects her until today. And we thank you and Christ, our brother and redeemer, for his work in this time, and that he has made his promise come true as the Comforter and Spirit of Truth, and led and continues to lead us human beings into all the truth. And last but not least, we give thanks for the fullness from the cornucopia of divine wisdom for all spheres of life. It is truly a high time. Dear fellow people, dear brothers and sisters worldwide, this is truly a high time. And we, Ulrich and Martin, certainly also speak in the name of the many faithful brothers and sisters in the free communities worldwide. A great thanks from the hearts of all God-filled people goes to the kingdom of God. We bow before the Almighty, All-One, Father, Mother, God, and His Son, Christ, and the princely pair of divine wisdom for this unique time of grace on earth. Heaven is wide open every day that our sister is among us.

In thankfulness for this, we will do everything that the eternal kingdom desires on the earth. We continue to work for the coming of the Christ of God in thankfulness for the privilege of doing so. We thank all brothers and sisters worldwide and also all free communities for their help and wish them all the best and the force of action in His Spirit. United in the love for God and neighbor, goodbye, and God in us and God with us.

Against the background of destruction, wars, and natural disasters worldwide, many people are looking for a new perspective on the future. With this, the question often comes up, is there a God? And if yes, how or where can I find him? Gabriele, the prophetess and emissary of God in our time, gives us clear and detailed answers today concerning this. In the book, The Free Spirit, God in Us, she writes, "We live in the great stream of life, which encompasses the elements, nature, animals, and people, and yet we often do not know where our Creator is. The Creator of heaven and of earth, the Creator of nature, of the animals, God is in all things. God in infinity, God in heaven, God on earth, God in the elements, in nature, in each blade of grass, God in every animal, and God in us." Order The Free Spirit, God in Us, by calling 0049-9391-504-843 or online at gabriele-publishing-house.com.

If you have a physical illness, we would like to indicate that the content of the following meditation is not meant to prevent anyone from consulting a physician of his choice.

0: Der innere Arzt und Heiler.
1: The inner physician and healer, becoming whole in body and soul through the power of the Christ of God. The strength for healing lies in tranquility.
0: Liebe Mitmenschen, in der Ruhe liegt die Kraft zur Heilung.
1: Dear fellow people, that the strength for healing lies in tranquility means for us to become calmer, to attain a certain degree of tranquility in order to receive help and healing from the power of the Christ of God. There is much for us to learn each day. In this hour, we want to remember that we human beings, every single one of us, are the temple of God, and that the Spirit of the Christ of God dwells in us. He is the all-encompassing life, which can bring about a holistic healing in soul and body. The Spirit of the Christ of God in us is the helping and healing power, and we are the temple of this power. In each one of us is the life, which is tranquility and peace, which contributes to holistic healing. Surely some of you are thinking, that's all very well and good, but to attain tranquility in the present time, when the mad rush and stress are soon becoming monumental, is not so easy. Our day's work must be accomplished in a predetermined time to secure our job, among other things. Every employee is more or less tense, so that an exchange of words often leads to quarreling, because the nervous system is tuned toward high performance, which ultimately means unrest. Or at home there is strife with our neighbor, often about trivial matters, which means that the gauge of hectic activity and stress usually indicates a high number, so that this or that may happen. Or the children come home from school with corresponding school problems, etc., etc. Every day has its burdens, more or less. But who loads them on to us? That's the question. Can a fellow worker or a neighbor at home, for instance, begin a quarrel with us when we recognize our part of a bad situation and openly admit this?
0: Das gibt dem anderen, der eventuell mitschuldig ist, die Möglichkeit, sich zu äußern.
1: This gives the other person, who may also be to blame, the opportunity to say something. Let us leave the other person, who surely also has faults, the freedom to contribute to a reconciliation, A little calm enters into the person who reconciles with his neighbor and doesn't hold anything against him. And when, for example, the children come home from school, hectic and upset, and call their fellow pupils dumb and inane, or when at home the children badmouth their teacher, that is, denigrate him, and the parents agree with the children, then the whole hue and cry escalates even more, whereby things get totally out of kilter. In order to mitigate the mood, a counter question could be useful. For instance, you could say, "And how did you act? Were you correct toward your schoolmates or your teacher?
0: Gegenüber dem Lehrer oder der Lehrerin?"
1: The answer will often be, "I didn't do anything wrong."
0: Dann könnte man weiter fragen.
1: Then you could ask, "Yes, but what were you thinking? How did you act? Or what did you say?"
0: Um ruhiger zu werden und in einer gewissen Balance zu bleiben,
1: to become calmer and to remain in a certain balance, it is also necessary to first find your own faults, your own weaknesses, so that you are able to understand the other one better, who may have started a quarrel. Or, when despite all effort, you don't manage to finish your day's work, you could openly admit this and ask the other person, who may be more equal to this particular task, for help. Self-recognition is the path to honesty and openness, but also to self-reflection, so that you become calmer. When we are upset, when we complain or accuse others in our thoughts, perhaps in many conversations and with many words, what have we accomplished with this? The cells of our body have a consciousness, a subconscious, and a spirit consciousness. The many negative energies that we create through arguing, hatred, envy, quarreling, and much more, for instance, are absorbed by our cell state. Then the negativity enters our consciousness. Somewhat later, it enters the subconscious of our cells. If we do not remedy in time what needs to be dealt with day after day, since everything is energy, the negativity has its effects in our body, in our organs, in our blood, our nervous system, the lymph vessels, in all our physical functions, depending on the nature of the content of our thoughts, the content of those energies that we think and speak toward our body and which correspond to our actions. If we assume that we are the temple of God and that God in us is love, freedom, unity, peace and harmony, that is, tranquility, then God is also health. Since we are the temple of God, God is the omnipresent eternal health in us.
0: Es würde zur Glaubensheilung beitragen.
1: It would contribute to a holistic healing to leave nothing negative waiting to be dealt with, because we store this in our consciousness and subconscious, which accordingly becomes apparent in our body, either through indisposition or worries, through depression, hatred, envy, or being unhappy, and not lastly, through illness. We, every single one of us, should daily monitor what we ask of our body every day. Everything, whether positive or negative, is absorbed by our cell state, our body.
0: Ruhe wäre angesagt.
1: Tranquility is called for, because tranquility heals.
0: Wir sollten den Tag nutzen.
1: We should make use of the day in order to learn on ourselves. Let us watch ourselves. How do I react when one of my fellows accuses me? Or when via a third person I hear that someone is talking negatively about me? How do I react when I am reprimanded? What goes on in me when I'm of the opinion that I'm right?
0: Or
1: how do I act when my sense of right and wrong is doubted?
0: Sind wir Tag für Tag auch uns gegenüber wachsam?
1: If day after day we are alert regarding ourselves, then we ultimately learn on ourselves, not only on our neighbor. We also have the opportunity to learn from our neighbor when he presently acts as we have acted until now, by immediately retorting instead of first reflecting and realizing that everything has two sides and that we also bear at least a part of the blame.
0: Kommen zum Beispiel die Kinder aufgebracht aus der Schule.
1: For example, when the children come home from school upset and we affirm their opinions regarding those they are angry about, we will not calm down the children with this. On the contrary, we literally goad them on, thus activating our stress level as well. Why? Because the negativity is reinforced, which goes into our cells, into our physical functions. Here is also a question for us. Why do we affirm the children in their invective sing-song against others? Why don't we put on the brakes with a counter-question? Children, stop for a minute. Ask yourselves where your mistake lies. What did you do wrong? And how can you make amends for this?
0: Es gibt viele Möglichkeiten.
1: There are many possibilities for recognizing oneself. Can we admit our part without a lot of fancy words? Can we be honest with ourselves? And are we also willing to admit to the other person what our part, our share of the blame is?
0: Dann haben wir einen großen Schritt zur inneren Ruhe getan.
1: Then we've made a big step toward inner tranquility, for self-recognition and making amends are balancing values that positively stimulate ourselves and cell membranes accordingly.
0: Wie wäre es, wenn Sie jetzt bei sich beginnen?
1: What about now beginning with yourself? Because now is always present. And now there can be help and healing. Surely you know several personal situations that could now be rectified if you want this.
0: Als ersten Schritt schließen wir nun kurz die Augen.
1: For the first step, we briefly close our eyes to bring to mind what hinders us from becoming calmer and finally finding our way to deep tranquility. Let us ask Christ in us to please show us what we could rectify now in order to attain a certain degree of tranquility. We pause for a bit so that we can recognize in pictures the disagreements, the agitation in us. It is not always whole picture sequences that cause disharmony in us. But we may be able to now recognize several incidents and also rectify them now. I'll stop talking now.

0: Liebe Mitmenschen, nun hören wir noch einige Klänge Musik.
1: Dear fellow people, we are still hearing some music. Let yourself be attuned by the music so that you request forgiveness in your thoughts and also forgive the other person who may have wronged you.
0: Machen Sie sich bewusst.
1: Realize that with every dispute, with all disagreements, there is not only one wrongdoer, but there are always two people involved. So we hear soft music. Ask Christ sincerely for support. Request forgiveness sincerely and also forgive.

0: Langsam klingt die Musik aus.
1: The music gradually fades, and we begin to monitor our breathing.
0: Viele Menschen haben eine sehr kurze Atmung.
1: Many people breathe very shallowly. Stress situations, unpleasant conversations and thoughts make us breathe in a shallow manner. We want to find tranquility, to attain inner help and inner healing through the power of the Christ of God. We now inhale and exhale deeply several times, deeply in and out.
0: Wenn Sie wollen,
1: if you like, and if it is possible for you, sit down in an upright position with only your tailbone against the back of your chair. Place the backs of both hands on your thighs and draw them close to your body.
0: So sitzen Sie aufrecht.
1: This helps you to sit upright and to breathe more deeply. Both feet are on the floor. We concentrate on our breathing by going with it as it comes and goes.
0: Wir begleiten ihn tief.
1: With it, we go deep into our abdomen, and with it, we go out of our abdomen.
0: Wir atmen,
1: and so we inhale down into our abdomen, going with our breath. And slowly exhale through our nose or mouth.
0: Das wiederholen wir nun.
1: We repeat this several times to attain some distance from possibly still existing unrest. We inhale down into our abdomen and exhale slowly and consciously.
0: Wir atmen tief ein.
1: We inhale deeply down into our abdomen. And slowly and consciously, we exhale through our nose or mouth. Now, we concentrate on another breathing exercise. We inhale into our abdomen and briefly hold our breath. Now we slowly exhale.
0: Wir wiederholen das einige Male.
1: We repeat this several times. We inhale into our abdomen. We go with our breath. We hold our breath briefly and slowly exhale through our nose or mouth. We continue this breathing rhythm several times. We inhale into our abdomen. We hold our breath briefly and slowly exhale. We inhale deeply into our abdomen. We hold our breath briefly. And slowly exhale.
0: Diese tiefen Atmung wiederholen wir noch einige Male.
1: We repeat this deep breathing several more times by accompanying our breath into our abdomen, briefly holding our breath and then slowly exhaling. 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
0: Das bewirkt.
1: This helps our breathing to become calmer and deeper. You have attained a certain degree of inner calmness. In the process, your nervous system relaxes because your breathing rhythm goes deeper. Now, let it breathe. You breathe deeply in and out, in and out, in and out.
0: Aus der helfenden und heilenden Kraftquelle inneren Lebens.
1: 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Let the words flow into your soul and try to stay calm. Do not think along with me. Let it breathe. You are breathing calmly and deeply. The Spirit of the Christ of God in each one of us, for we are the temple of God, does not have our words. This is why I also ask that the Christ of God fill my words with his helping and healing power. It is solely the Spirit of the Christ of God who is active in your soul and in your body.
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1: 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Let it happen. Stay calm. 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Breathe in the healing and helping power.
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0: Der Christus Gottesgeist.
1: The Spirit of the Christ of God is the breathing in your breath.
0: Mit ihrem
1: With your breath, you absorb the helping and healing Christ power into your body, and you exhale the harmful substances that have accumulated in your body. You inhale the power of the Christ of God and exhale the harmful substances from your body.
0: Sie atmen.
1: You breathe in and out.
0: Sie atmen die Christus.
1: You inhale the power of the Christ of God and exhale the harmful substances in your body. Tranquility heals. Your body is the temple of the Holy Spirit. Stay calm and in harmony. You are not forsaken. You are the temple of God. In you dwells the eternal spirit of love, the spirit of the Christ of God, who soothes and heals.
0: Lassen Sie in Ausgewogenheit und Ruhe.
1: Balanced and calm, let the divine power of life and healing flow through your soul into your body. Breathe calmly and deeply.
0: Es atmet durch ihre Seele.
1: It is breathing through your soul. It is flowing in your breath. It is flowing in your body. You breathe in and out.
0: Ruhig und
1: Your breathing is calm and deep. It is flowing through your soul. It is flowing in your breath. It is flowing in your body. You breathe calmly and deeply. You inhale and exhale all the harmful substances from your body. It is breathing. It is flowing.
0: Und lassen die helfende und heilende Christuskraft.
1: You breathe and let the helping and healing Christ power flow in your soul and in your body. It is flowing through your soul. It is flowing in your breath. It is flowing in your body. You breathe in and calmly and consciously breathe out. Now we hear soft music. You continue inhaling the helping and healing power of the Christ of God and exhale calmly and deeply. You are breathing. It is flowing.
0: Sie atmen.
1: You are breathing. 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
1: Even though the music now slowly fades away, you stay with it. It flows and you breathe. It flows and you breathe.
0: Jeden Tag.
1: Every day, every hour, every minute, every moment, and every second, the life flows in your earthly existence. It flows and you breathe. You are breathing calmly and deeply.
0: Sie atmen
1: jeden Tag. You are breathing every day, every hour, every minute, every moment, and every second. You are breathing in the inner life, and you are privileged to breathe the harmful substances from your body. It flows, and you breathe.
0: Wenn Sie wollen, dann machen
1: if you like, then become aware every morning that every disharmony in your feelings and thoughts, also in your words and behavior patterns, robs a part of your breath, causing you to breathe in a more shallow way instead of more deeply and consciously. How would it be to resolve in the morning to question every dissonance and to ask for forgiveness for that part that concerns us, honestly and openly to admit what our part is and to ask for forgiveness?
0: Wenn wir uns dann fest vornehmen,
1: if we then firmly resolve to no longer think, speak, or do the same or similar things, then more and more tranquility and balance will enter our body. Then we will retain the deep breathing.
0: Bewahren Sie das Bewusstsein.
1: Retain the awareness that on every day, in the hours and minutes, at every moment and every second, the life flows into you because you breathe.
0: Atmen Sie tief.
1: Inhale deeply and exhale all that is ungood. Then tranquility, peace, and harmony will gradually enter. You feel more balanced and happy. You become the open person who, when he makes a mistake, also admits to it and is able to ask for forgiveness. This is true life. In the process, no pearl falls from our crown. On the contrary, you, all of us, become pearl fishers.
0: Jeder Tag hat für jeden seine Last.
1: Every day has its burdens for every person. But if in good time we question what concerns us, which makes us dissonant, and recognize the ungood and dissonant, honestly repent of it and rectify it, which means clear it up, then very soon we feel that it is breathing.

0: heil werden an Seele und Leib durch die Kraft des Christus Gottes.
1: Becoming whole in soul and body through the power of the Christ of God does not exclude consulting a physician of the world. When you go to a physician of your choice, remember that God is omnipresent. Every one of your neighbors is the temple of God, no matter how he is presently thinking or acting. The physician of your choice is likewise the temple of God. The power of life also dwells in him.
0: Darf ich Ihnen innere Ruhe und den Frieden wünschen?
1: May I wish you deep inner tranquility and peace, the happiness, the harmony and pearls of life that are not of this world. Through this we gain a blessed and God-filled life. This is what I wish for you, for all of us.
0: Gabriele.
1: Gabriella.

0: Hello, dear children. 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Actually, you can't see me, but I'm here. I'm an imp, actually a story imp. And imps are nature beings. There are lots and lots of them in nature. We like to laugh, just as you do too. We like to sing and dance and hop around, just like you. And we experience a lot and also have lots to do. So there's lots and lots to tell. Now, let's see what kind of a story we've brought along for you today.
1: Hello, dear children. Today, I'm going to tell you a story about Pinsne. And the title is How Pinsne the Bear Snacked on Honey.

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The people who knew he was around were afraid, because he was so big and massive and acted like he could see over everything. They called him Master Pinsne. Very often,

0: Master Pincene leisurely strolled here and there. His forays through the woods were long, and he carefully explored the area. Master Pincene wasn't in a hurry, because he didn't know about time. And so he sniffed once here and once there, and often just stayed standing. When he thought he had to see or reach something, he could also run fast. He rarely missed anything important, because he had, as people said, a good overview. During his foray today through the deep, thick woods, he snacked, as always, here and there on berries and nibbled on fresh green plants and also bushes. Suddenly he stopped and lifted his nose, as if to say,
1: als wenn sagen wollte,
2: I smell something.
0: He remembered that wild bees lived in the area. His sniffing nose said,
2: where wild bees live, there's also wild honey.
0: Dear children, wild bees are bees that live in a swarm, in the woods, and not in a beehive. The bee swarm that Master Pincene had scented lived in a tree that wasn't very high. They lived in a hollow in the tree, and there they produced their honey. There was lots of honey, because no person came to fetch it to sell. Master Pincene decided to follow the aromatic fragrance. And finally, he discovered the bee's tree. People have a saying that states, anticipation is the greatest joy. Master Pincene's mouth began to water when he thought of the fine, sweet honey. But bees weren't born yesterday. They are smart and cautious. A bee saw Master Pincene approaching and said, oh dear, Pincene's coming. Surely he will want to snack on our honey. While the bear trotted towards them, a picture came up in his memory. He saw that last year he had had a fight with the bees, because he hadn't asked for the honey, but had simply taken it. He thought,
2: hopefully the bees no longer remember that incident, especially not that I took too much honey and also ate too much honey. I can still remember it well, because I got an upset stomach. A sigh went through his whole heavy body. I do hope the bees will give me some of their honey.
0: When Pincene had approached to about 7 bear lengths from their tree, he called,
2: hello, bees! How's the honey production going? Everything going well?
0: The guard bees that stood before the entrance answered Master Pincene right away, oh, yes, thank you. Everything's going great.
2: Pincene asked, maybe you could give me just a little pot of honey? I love to eat it so much, and you have hardly any customers for it.
0: The guard bees said, well, the elves and gnomes are the only customers for our honey. They make delicious honey waffles, not only for themselves, but for all the animals that like honey. Before we give you a little pot of honey, we have to ask our queen. So please wait a bit.
2: I'd like nothing better,
0: thought Master Pincene. The fresh scent of honey was already in his nose. Filled with expectation, he sat down and leaned against a tree. Suddenly, someone called, "Hello, Pinsne. Unfortunately, we can't give you any. Our queen forbade it." Pinsne became very sad and objected.
2: "Do you really want to keep it all for yourselves? Honey doesn't keep forever. And besides that, you are acting against the law of creation called giving. Aren't you a bit greedy?"
0: asked Master Pinsne.
2: "Don't you want to share? You hoard and then produce more and more. This means that soon you'll suffocate in your own honey. I can imagine that the elves and gnomes won't need so much honey. They'll get an upset stomach from so much honey. They can't eat honey waffles every day."
0: When the guard bees heard this, they discussed what could be done.
1: So hört man das.
0: Suddenly, one of them said, "I think I have the solution." They urged Pinsne to still wait until they came again. And so, Pinsne sat down again and waited. The voices got loud in the bees' house. And Pinsne thought,
2: "All that just because they don't want to give up any honey."
0: Soon the guards came again. They called, "Hello, Pinsne, everything's okay. It took some time until we could convince the queen with your arguments. In the end, she realized that it wouldn't be right to keep everything for ourselves. You explained this to us, and now we've realized that according to the mighty law of creation, one should be there selflessly for others. Someone who has enough to eat should share with his neighbor who has little or nothing at all. The one should help the other. Someday or other, we'll need your help, so we can also certainly count on you."
2: "You bet,"
0: said Pinsne, and he was very happy when one of the guard bees gave him a little pot of honey. Pinsne sat down right away on the forest floor and ate some of it. He thought,
2: "It's so good to finally eat fresh, fine honey after such a hard winter."
0: He stuck his tongue deep down into the little pot and enjoyed the sweetness. Even though he was very fond of sweet things and rejoiced in the honey and licked, he did know that he should eat slowly and consciously and above all, not too much. In this way, he actualized the Creator Spirit's great law of harmony. The guard bees gave him several little pots of honey to take along. Pinsne said,
2: "This time I'll ration it well, and then I'll have good honey for a long time."
0: He thanked the queen bee and also the guard bees very warmly. And since he was somewhat tired, he lay down for a little afternoon nap. While lying there, he thought about what had just happened. He was now somewhat richer in knowledge.
2: "When something doesn't work out right away, then we shouldn't give up. With inner calmness and from a certain distance, we can solve our problems."
0: He had also learned to solve matters peacefully.
2: There shouldn't always be fighting and violence,
0: he thought to himself. And
2: we should think about things much more and think first before we speak.
0: Master Pinsne was content and resolved to also do this in the future. Then he fell asleep and dreamed about God's gifts of creation. Dear children, that was the story how Pinsne the Bear snacked on honey.

So, that was it for today. I'll be glad to have you with us again next time. I'm Mannequin, the Story Imp.

Good Thoughts for a Good Night from Liu Banyi. Good evening, dear children. The day is drawing to a close. The sun is going down, and nature grows quieter. Before you too go to bed, we'll hear, if you want, something from Liu Banyi, the angel being from our eternal homeland. Good thoughts that will go with us into the night. Liu Banyi says, "Dear child, surely you love one or more animals very dearly, perhaps a cat or a dog, or a budgie or some other small animal, or all the animals together. Now think about which animal has grown especially dear to your heart, which one you very especially love. You protect the little animal that you especially love and wish that nothing happened to it. You often press the stuffed animals you love very especially firmly and affectionately to your heart because you simply feel that they should be loved, that the love, the pressing them to your heart, does them so much good. The love and care you feel for animals or for your cute stuffed animals is the love of the heart. It is the love of the Eternal Father. God is therefore the Spirit of Love who dwells in you, the temple of the Spirit. The love of your guardian spirit also shows you that God's workings and His power are in all things." Those were the good thoughts from Liu Banyi for a good night. And now, I also wish you a good night. Sleep well.

0: Guten Morgen, liebe Zuhörer, liebe Zuhörerin.
1: Good morning, dear listeners. Many people ask themselves every day anew, what is life? Is what I have to do every day, what my surroundings dictate to me, the life? Is it life when I have to fulfill the instructions of my supervisor every day? When I have to be at work on time every day? Having to eat, drink, and sleep every day, and so forth? Is that life?
0: Beginnt der Tag schon mit Gedanken wie diesen?
1: If the day begins with thoughts like these, then frustration is pre-programmed for today. Truly pre-programmed. For such and similar thoughts of morning frustration do not come out of the blue. It is now time to work on these complexes, that is, to look at them more closely in order to gradually resolve them so that they do not enter the subconscious. If this has already happened, it is necessary to gradually take the negative programming from the subconscious and analyze it with the help of the Spirit of God, so that it can then be cleared up. It is very important that afterward we no longer think and do the same or similar things.

0: Unterbewusstsein bedeutet auch
1: Subconscious also means unconscious thinking and acting. Impulses come again and again from the subconscious. They appear during the day and show themselves in our thoughts. With this, they want to signal us that they want to be remedied. Often unconscious to the person, the subconscious influences us and then determines the conscious mind when it is largely filled.

Often, we do not want to think and act as our subconscious signals us, and yet we do it. The subconscious is then dominant. It controls and directs the conscious mind. If gloomy thoughts come up in us, such as, "What is life?" then the first question to ask ourselves would be, "What makes me dissatisfied and grumpy?" We often ask, "Where does what I have to experience now come from? Couldn't it just as well be different? I would like to experience another kind of day today." But the day brings us only what we have entered into the courses of cause and effect in this life on earth or in former lives. Very gradually, it comes from the soul via the subconscious back into the conscious mind. It wants to be worked on by us, that is, be reduced.

0: gewöhnt.
1: Many original Christians have gotten into the habit of taking a short pause for reflection at noon, which means going into the stillness for a few minutes before lunch in order to connect with the Spirit of the Christ of God, who is our helper and liberator. If you want, you can also get into the habit of doing this. If your body has gotten used to this, to hold a short inner reflection at midday, in time, it will long for this and will remind you to do this again and again. In the evening, we should close the day. Just as the daily balance sheet is important for a good accountant, you too could go to your test bench today and look into your bookkeeping. What does the account balance look like today? More plus? Or more minus? There is still time to largely eliminate the minus because the day is not over yet. What is remedied shows itself in your feelings. You are calmer. Whatever it may look like in us, whether the emotional waves have already smoothed out or not, it is always good to end the day with Christ so as to find peace in us for the hours of the evening and night. If you close your day with Christ, then you should try to linger with your prayer thoughts for some time. Thus, don't just let your prayer thoughts run through your head, but try to think consciously, to relate your prayer thoughts with your feelings, that is, to be with your prayer. Dear listener, what will you do with what the day radiates to you today from your reservoir, from your input? It is now up to you. I have become accustomed to thanking Christ for the day and also to asking Him for the strength to tackle and discard what the day shows me in the way of faults. If we do this over time, the tidal wave of the day will bring less and less debris with it. The soul purifies so that the clear source can flow through us. Then the morning is the light of God, because our thoughts are also more light-filled. Many original Christians wish you the strength to clear up and remedy your inputs with Christ. Then frustration will give way and you will begin to truly live. Have a blessed day. And if you want to, you can tune in again tomorrow.

0: Dear listeners, welcome to the fifth program of the series, The Inner Path to the Cosmic Consciousness on the Level of Order. It is the inner path in the Messianic and Sophianic Age, the path of the Christ of God that leads to God in us and to the peace in ourselves and with our neighbor, and step by step to the awareness of the great all unity. As Gabriele explained to us in her call at the beginning of this series, when we follow this path, we can experience that we are not alone. At our side, there is a place for our neighbor. And in our hearts, in our light that grows ever larger, there is room for the Mother Earth with all the animals and plants. And so, it is the path to the love for God and neighbor, to the great unity of creation, with the one God of love, of peace, and of freedom. The first steps to this awareness are the teachings on the level of order, which have been revealed to us directly from the kingdom of God through the cherub of divine wisdom, Brother Emmanuel, and through Gabriele, the prophetess and emissary of God in our time. In the previous programs, we heard how we begin our day linked with God, the eternal All One, and we also learned how we carry out the soul prayer so that we orient our life more and more towards God in us. Today, we will hear more about the course of the day for the pupil on the level of order. Bettina, Jeanette, and I, my name is Christo, will read as pupils among pupils from the book of the Inner Path. If you would like to read the teachings and explanations that are given here, they are found in the second chapter of the level of order in the book, The Inner Path to the Cosmic Consciousness. And if you have any questions to the Inner Path, do not hesitate to send them in. All important questions will then be answered in one of the programs to follow.
1: We now continue with further basic tasks during the course of the day for the pupils on the inner path. The cherub of divine wisdom, Brother Emmanuel, said the following. Dear friends, in the course of the morning, you will be faced with unrest and haste again and again. Whatever comes toward a person from without and moves him is still partially alive in him. This could be desires or worries, but also thoughts about your neighbor or about one of your colleagues at work, and the hectic activity of your neighbor that makes you restive can bring into movement in your inner being some things that are not the divine, the tranquility and the peace, but are all too human aspects that become active in the soul and the soul garments. Brother Emmanuel explained about this. It is often only remainders of the human ego, inner processes that also become active in the conscious mind and the subconscious. The wayfarer on the inner path should not immediately analyze this restiveness and hectic activity that touch him and stimulate him accordingly. Instead, he should first counter with determination these negative forces, stimulating him to become hectic and restless. Using the following words, he addresses his inner restiveness and the hectic nature of his character. I live in Christ. I am active through Christ. May everything that is not in Christ go to Christ so that he may transform it. I persistently surrender my thoughts and desires, my conceptions and worries to Christ. Christ accepts everything. I offer it up to you, O Eternal Spirit in me. Joyfully and thankfully, I place it at your feet and endeavor to also leave it with you. Calm. Deep calm enters my consciousness again. I am calm and still, concentrated on my work without asking my ego if it agrees with the determined way with which I oppose it. Brother Emmanuel continued, in a book that we call the Mystical Journal, the wayfarer shall record what he cannot deal with, what shows in his sensations and thoughts again and again, what floods through him again and again, thoughts, desires, ideas, his hectic activity and restiveness. Every wayfarer on the path within starts keeping such a personal, mystical journal. On the right side of this book, the pupil on the inner path writes down the positive thoughts, the deep, vivifying and quickening thoughts and sensations, the stillness of his being, which he feels, and everything that he was able to overcome in the name of Christ. On the left side, he records what still hinders him from growing closer to the inner life, the problems that he could not yet overcome despite his heroic sacrificial courage, all the ever-recurring difficulties which he did lay before Christ, but which nevertheless keep coming back and make him feel unsettled in his inner being despite his efforts. The wayfarer records all this on the left side of his mystical journal. These notes are made in the late morning as well as in the late afternoon. They show the wayfarer

0: lunch, the wayfarer should do another brief soul prayer. By doing the soul prayer, he achieves alignment with his inner being once again. Through this, he regains the calm and peace which he lost during the morning. And so the midday soul prayer is done similarly as in the morning hours, but much shorter. Dear viewers, dear listeners, in case you didn't see the last program in which we read the suggestions for the soul prayer, you can read the explanations about it in the schooling book of the Inner Path. For the soul prayer at noontime, Brother Emmanuel explains. The wayfarer to the kingdom of the inner being glides down to the collective basin with some highly vibrating prayer words, and then lets the forces stream up to the center of order. There, he switches to receiving and lets it pray. Then, with some words of love, he glides upward in his sensations once again to the core of being and gives thanks to the Almighty, remaining in the stillness for a few moments or minutes. Now the afternoon can begin. The afternoon should again be under the control of the wayfarer on the inner path. He should endeavor to keep calm in all things and cultivate the stillness of his heart. This does not mean that the person becomes lazy and thinks that he should do everything in a slow, meditative way. The one who has awakened the spirit in himself is dynamic and harmonious. He will do his work in a balanced and harmonious rhythm, concentrated on the task at hand to the satisfaction of his surroundings. God is harmonious dynamism, harmonious rhythm. Either in the course of the afternoon or in the evening, the wayfarer will record the positive as well as the negative experiences in his mystical journal. Please note the occurrences and train of thought only in outline form. The mystical journal should be easy to read.
1: Brother Emmanuel continued, "Dear friends, the one who returns from his daily work in the evening should not go to the dinner table immediately. Go into stillness first. Let everything in you subside, everything that the day brought you and made you feel unsettled, restive. Briefly examine yourself. Take your mystical journal and examine it. Whatever negative aspects you were able to overcome by the evening can be crossed out. Whatever was not surmounted is underlined and transferred to the next page of the journal, so that it is not lost, and the wayfarer is reminded over and over again of what still needs to be discarded. Be happy with the positive side, with what you have overcome. Let it resound in you once again and be glad in your heart for what now lies behind you. Think over your day. Let it pass by you once again. Ask yourself what you could have done better and what was good. I may repeat, says Brother Emmanuel, so that you will not forget. Be glad with what you were able to overcome. Be happy about it. But do not be sad about what has not been overcome. Meet it again with the willingness and courage to make sacrifices in the name of Christ, and it will be done in each one of you. For Christ is the victor in those of willing heart. With Christ, he will resurrect and go to the Father." Our spiritual teacher, Brother Emmanuel, revealed

0: After dinner, the evening begins. The salt prayer should also be done again in the evening. This achieves a renewed alignment of the soul for the night. Either at sunset or after sunset, when the atmosphere has become still and people are calmer, the soul prayer should be done again. When I mention sunset, this is to say that it depends on the season. What is important is that you do your soul prayer when the atmosphere has become still, when people withdraw more to their homes and prepare for sleep. So the time for the soul prayer can be planned for between 9 and 10:30 p.m., depending on the time of the year. The soul prayer is again done similarly to what I have revealed for the morning, but using other words, which should stream from the essence of the pupil, the wayfarer. It should not be a recited prayer, but sensations from the heart. This is why the prayer, that is, the prayer sensations, is left to the individual.
1: We now read the following words from Brother Emmanuel in the schooling book of the Inner Path. After the soul prayer, depending on when it was done, the evening can continue. When it is time for bed, align again with the inner light. Lying in bed, thank God your Father once more for the day, for everything, be it joy or sorrow. Again, surrender everything to Him in prayer, the great All One, who is the day even in the night. A reverent posture while praying in bed is done, as I, thus Brother Emmanuel, have already revealed. The person striving toward God lies on his back. He places his right hand on his chest, on the fourth consciousness center, which is near the heart, and his left hand over the right one. Then he links with the eternal spirit in his soul and in every cell of his body and gives thanks. Since many a wayfarer on the inner path still needs some guidelines for prayer, I give you the following prayer for the night. However, it should not be prayed literally, but should serve only as guidance and as a suggestion for all those who still find it difficult to pray freely. Eternal One in Christ, I thank you for this day, which has come to an end. Lord, you have led and guided me. I thank you. You guide every single one, because you are the impersonal love. You do not look at our faults and weaknesses. You see us perfect, O Eternal Spirit. I place all people and all beings into your great eternal consciousness, into your love. Eternal One, hold your hands in blessing over all fellow people, over the sick and the needy, over the hungry and the lonely. Shine your light to the older people and support the youth with your power, so that they too become as you want, for they are the coming generation. Lord, now sleep, the little brother of death enters my consciousness. Into your kind and eternal hands, I commend my spirit, my soul, and my body. Lord, your will be done in me, in my soul, also during the night. Brother Emmanuel continues, Dear wayfarer, after this prayer of thanksgiving, do not take in any more worldly thoughts. May sleep enter now the little brother of death. You are resting in God, and God is effective in you.
2: After this deep prayer of thanks, Brother Emmanuel continued, "My friends, this is the beginning of the inner path. The path of love is the effort to align oneself constantly with the eternal wellspring, with the love. It is the love mysticism for the one who truly honors God in his thoughts, words, and deeds, who loves God more than his base ego. He is the one who truly makes progress on the path to God, our Father. Each day, Christ draws nearer to the wayfarer on the inner path, who is truly willing to make sacrifices, who faces his base ego with courage, and surrenders it to the eternal love. My friends, Christ is here, says Brother Emmanuel. The Father has called you through him. He is your Redeemer. He is the one who prepares the way for you. Christ, your Redeemer, wants to lead you to the Father. I, Brother Emmanuel, am privileged to be your teacher. May the wayfarer to the kingdom of the inner being not look to the teacher, not attune himself to the teacher, but may he align solely with Christ. For Christ is the way. He, the eternal spirit, is the truth in all being, in all pure beings, also in me, your brother, called Emmanuel on earth. Christ is the life in every soul, in every person. We are all the life in God. Blessed is the wayfarer who lets himself be vivified by the inner power. Verily, he will be vivified and filled by the Spirit of truth. God is the truth. I, Brother Emmanuel, speak from the truth. God has called you. Make use of the opportunity to walk the inner path now in the earthly garment. Christ does not want the soul to return again and again, to repeatedly incarnate. My friends, you have heard the call. Make room in you for this time of grace. Let grace prevail in you. Now the time and opportunity are given to you to free yourselves from the wheel of reincarnation through a purposeful, conscious life of love. So free yourselves from the wheel of reincarnation by way of a purposeful life aligned with God and in his will. To hear the call of God is grace. The one who walks the path within earnestly will be imbued with the light of God, with his grace. The blessing power of the Father suffuses you with wisdom and dynamism. Dear listeners, these words remind us of the call made by Gabriella, the prophetess of God in our time, who encourages us to follow this path of love in the awareness that we, each one of us, bears the great light in us, the love of God in his Son, the Christ of God, who comes toward us as the bridegroom, and who leads and guides us.
0: After the words of the cherub of divine wisdom, Brother Emmanuel, Gabriele spoke from the divine wisdom. The one who has little or no love for God lays a poor foundation. He will do the exercises given by the Spirit for the inner path inadequately, and thus will not lay the foundation that he needs to build further levels on it. Without love for God, there is no path to God, for God is love. The original Christian inner path is not one of castigation. The person on the inner path should not repress anything, but should gradually surmount everything negative. Then, all that is all too human in him will fall away piece by piece until he can let go of all worldly things from within. Obedience to Christ is the actualization of the laws. For this reason, we have to work on ourselves so that we actualize and fulfill the spiritual divine laws and are thus able to follow our leader, Christ, our Redeemer. Our consciousness is the consciousness of the mind. It is what is still in our memory, what is familiar to us, with which we work daily. The subconscious lies in the deeper layers of the brain. What we have forgotten, but not yet surmounted, is stored there. The soul is the book of life. In it are light and shadow, the sediment of our positive and our negative thoughts and deeds. The negative sensations, thoughts and deeds form our correspondences. The soul radiates what it has stored by way of the seven consciousness centers, the seven garments of the soul. Thus, the soul garments reflect whatever light or shadow the soul bears. Therefore, it is not our mind that tells us who we are, but the radiation of our soul and the rising burdens of our subconscious. To conclude this schooling hour, Gabriele said the following to the pupils on the inner path. The struggle with ourselves is given to us until we have vanquished our ego. You are not alone. Many are in this struggle with themselves, and they raise themselves out of this baseness to higher spirituality and to inner peace, which we need so badly in this world. Many are linked with us. In this spiritual unity, we remain the children of God. Dear listeners, with these words of inner solidarity from Gabriele, we would like to close our program for today. We wish you and all of us a time of strength and many positive experiences on the inner path in the Messianic and Sophianic age, the path of purity and of the love for God and neighbor. Today we have heard many indications and helpful aids for the course of our day, for the first steps on the level of order. If you have any questions to this, do send them in. We would be glad to have you with us again next time. Until then, greetings in God and goodbye.

The Teaching Book, The Age of the Lily, The High Time After the Time, God in Us and We in God. This book by Gabriele, the teaching prophetess and emissary of the Eternal Kingdom, is given for this time and for the coming generations. It indicates the path to God in us and we in God, and allows the reader to dive deeply into the laws of life. Learn that God, the All-Power, dwells in every cell of our body, in every blood vessel, and that everything, our entire life, including our body, is based on energy, on sending and receiving. Energy cannot be destroyed, only changed, we read. What does this mean for our life, for our genetic makeup? In terms of our behavior toward the animals and plants, what does our blood say about ourselves? Everything wants to tell us something. In this book, read how, already upon awakening, we set the course for the new day. So what is the message of this day? The teaching book is a companion for all those who set out to find God in themselves. For, as Gabriele writes again and again, we are called upon. A sentence from the book. Wherever we look, wherever we go, everywhere God, the Creator Spirit, is the speaking all consciousness. The teaching book, The Age of the Lily, The High Time After the Time, God in Us and We in God, can be ordered at Gabriele Publishing House. 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

0: Dear friends in the free communities worldwide, dear listeners, a warm welcome to another program entitled We Are the Free Communities, Link and Be. Today I would like to read something that is a fundamental help for me in understanding life better and also in gaining clarity on the background of illness and health. I'll read from the pamphlet Words of Life for the Health of Soul and Body, excerpt from a book with the same title. It is a Christ revelation. Recognize, O human being, everything is based on energy. The high sources of energy have a positive influence on all base things. The base forces, all unlawfulness, cause a blockage, a congestion, in the human being and in all material existence. The more spiritual part powers are active in the material atoms, the healthier people are, or the quicker they become healthy. Therefore, O human being, make the effort to find your way to the higher spheres and the harmonious powers through a lawful, positive life. In a higher radiation, pathogens will not feel well and will leave your body very quickly. This statement of the Christ of God is an immeasurable help for us human beings who try to achieve or maintain health with all kinds of sporting activities and nutritional methods. For me, above all the thoroughly appropriate external measures for maintaining our body, it is a call not to forget the spiritual positive powers of our inner physician and healer, Christ, which we can activate, as he says, through a lawful positive life. And for me, above all, a lawful positive life means to live the teachings of the Sermon on the Mount in everyday life, in the family, at work, with my friends and acquaintances. This includes, for example, not thinking and speaking badly about my fellow people, as well as being helpful and orienting myself in all things to the golden rule of life of Jesus of Nazareth. Do to others as you would have them do to you. This is how we open the door to our inner physician and healer, Christ, and his healing powers can flow into us.
1: I've also brought along a message of truth. In this are passed on pearls from various teaching hours of Gabriele that can help us in very different situations in our lives. It is called The True School is Life and contains excerpts from the book of the same name. I would like to read a passage that is very close to my heart. Keep the inner calm in every situation also means to become aware that God is near to each one of us. Let us keep this awareness in our hearts. God is very near to us. God is our conversation partner. God, the love. God, our Father, the Spirit of love in us, knows us. He knows about our pros and cons. Let us keep in our hearts that we may speak with him, that he loves us and never punishes us, that everything that comes to us in the way of negativity, blows of fate, worries and the like, are our own inputs, the inputs of hatred, of envy, of destruction. But in his law, God has neither hatred nor envy nor destruction. It's usually the case that when a disagreeable situation comes our way, our blood begins to boil and we get all worked up. What does this mean? I am right. I want to solve the situation as I think is right. Then, we cannot hear God. Unfortunately, I am familiar with such situations, and in these moments the feelings are so strong that I hear only my own thoughts, so that I no longer really listen to the other person, and that I am not open and free to perceive the good, the better solution for everyone. Then I recall the sentence from Gabriele, "Keep the inner calm in every situation." This is absolutely worth gold and is like the balm for my soul, because then I take a deep breath and again become aware of how close God and His infinite love are. In this moment of calm, it is easier for me to recognize my part in the situation, why something upset me so much, which aspect of my ego was triggered by it, and how I can deal with it. This brings me inner peace and freedom. Dear listeners, dear friends in the free communities worldwide, in this spirit, we wish you much inner peace and a gain in life. We take our leave of you in the awareness, link, and be. God with us.

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1: dear brothers, dear sisters, in Christ, our Redeemer, the resurrected one who calls into the whole world, I am the way, the truth, and the life. Anyone who raises their soul to me, the Christ, will also find their way to me, the Christ. It is wonderful to feel in my heart that the great, mighty Spirit, the Christ of God, is awakening people throughout the world to the inner life. Through books, CDs, through many radio stations and the television, the Word, His Holy Word, goes into the whole world, and He calls, I am the way, the truth, and the life. Anyone who raises their soul to me will also find their way to me. Where should we human beings go? Do we need a place to feel Him, to be close to Him? No place is needed. Only the inner stillness is needed. Jesus, the Christ, revealed to us that the kingdom of God is within us, and that He, Christ, is the resurrection and the life. When we feel into His words, the resurrection light shines toward us. It is the Christ of God in us. So if the kingdom of God is within us, where should we go? Where is He to be found? Solely in us. And in everything that surrounds us. In the kingdoms of nature, in every little animal, in every plant, in every stone, in the mighty all, the universe is His great prevailing light. And this mighty light shines in our soul, shines in our physical body. He, the Christ of God, wants to resurrect in us. Unfortunately, in the world, it is still the case that many Christians have merely accepted Him. Few have received Him. This means that in every person, the light of resurrection may very well be there, but the person does not make the light, the great light, shine. We make the inner light shine through the fulfillment of the commandments of God and through the teachings of Jesus the Christ. The Lord also said to us, I am closer to you than your arms and legs. Aren't those hopeful, wonderful words? Let us look into these words and firmly resolve to become aware that the resurrection light The Redeemer light shines in our soul and in our body. Thus we are called to make the resurrection light, the Redeemer light, shine ever more by doing what God, our Father, and what Christ, our Redeemer, want. In the words of the Christ of God, we discern again and again that we should not believe blindly, but that our faith should become seeing. Not seeing in others, but in ourselves. We should learn to feel Him, to feel His presence, the pulsating life that is the shining flame, the great love which is present in us. And so, Jesus the Christ, our Redeemer, wants us to feel Him, to sense His presence. Therefore, we turn within in the awareness that the light of resurrection is shining in us. We humans.

2 assumes an upright sitting position, puts both feet on the floor, places the backs of both hands on their thighs, and if they want to, close their eyes. We become aware that Christ, the light of resurrection, is shining in our soul and is radiating in the vicinity of our physical heart. Our breath contains the breath of God. The breath of God in our breath is the life. Every breath is, as it were, a revelation of the eternal life. Indeed, of the eternal life. For breath is life. Thus, we consciously breathe in deeply several times. We breathe down to the abdomen, accompanying our breath with our feelings and sensations. Then we exhale in a way that liberates, whereby many harmful substances escape from the body. We breathe deeply in and out. In and out. We feel how the breath flows through the body and how it flows back out into the universe. We breathe in and out deeply. We breathe deeply in and out a few more times. Then we let it breathe.

realize that it has become calmer because pressing thoughts have moved away. God is the stillness. The inner flame is the stillness. We breathe very calmly and relaxed. We turn our attention to within, to the Christ light that shines near our physical heart. We imagine a calm, wonderfully shining flame, the light of infinity in us. Our breath becomes free. Our breathing is relaxed. We concentrate ever more on this wonderful light of resurrection. We

say yes to Christ. In our thoughts, we carry the yes into the Christ flame. We feel how the light attracts us. It draws us, as it were, into the wonderfully shining flame. Our body grows lighter. Tranquility comes over us. We sense a stillness that is far from the din of this world. More and more, the light, the Christ of God, draws us into the great flame. Our body becomes ever lighter and more buoyant. Our breathing is light and deeper. It is as if we hardly feel our body anymore. We sense the stillness, the eternal stillness of the All flows throughout soul and person. We feel secure in Him, turned into the temple of stillness where God dwells in us. The mighty light, the resurrection light, the Christ of God, is our companion, our helper, our spiritual healer. O Christ, how good your stillness is for us. How sublime is your radiance in us. Christ, if it is your will, fill our physical body with your holy light. For you told us that we may feel you. The light that has taken us in, that has made our bodies light and buoyant, that has made us sense the deep, mighty stillness of the All, now flows on deep into our physical body. Starting from the Christ light, we accompany His holy radiation, the light in our body.
It flows to the areas of our body that need the light. We accompany the wonderful streams of light. The Great Spirit is active in our body, in the area, in those components of the body where the body is in need of light. At this place, it becomes warm. We feel the warmth of the inner light. We feel the healing ray of life. We sense His presence in our body. Christ lets us feel that He is present.

0: subtle light signals are active in the light poor zones of our physical body. Christ helps. Christ heals. Christ makes himself noticeable in our body. Let us remain in the awareness of his presence in us, and we will experience the nearness of the Christ of God. Christ helps. Christ heals. O human being, bring your yes to him, yes to Christ. The sincere yes gives us renewed strength again to sense him. We sense in our nervous system the answer to our sincere yes. It relaxes. The yes is life. Because the answer to our sincere yes is life. Weak cells are filling with life. Sick cells are being eliminated. Healthy cells are building up. Let it happen. Stay in his presence and feel into your body. Christ, the light of resurrection, is active. It flows.
1: Es hilft.
0: It helps.
1: Es heilt.
0: It heals. We feel ourselves born by a power that makes us happy. A power that is now tangibly near to us. It is the Christ of God in each one of us.

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Again, we sense how the love surrounds us. Again, we sense the lightness and buoyancy of our physical body. Now, He reveals Himself to us by consciously carrying us and letting us sense what heavenly stillness is. He breathes into our body through our breath. With His breath of life, He fills every cell, every organ, every component of our body. His breath of life guides six cells to elimination. His breath of love builds up healthy cells. Feel into it. In the body flows the infinite love. Love helps. Love heals. Love gives and carries. Remain in your body with your feelings and sensations in order to sense His presence.

0: His love
1: is und bleibt
0: and remains in us.
1: Bleibt auch
0: does our sincere yes to Christ also remain in us? Then we take the inner happiness, the inner joy, the awareness of the presence of the Christ of God with us to our earthly destination. Who can take from us the inner joy, the happiness, the feeling of His presence? No person, only we ourselves. Let us take care that this wonderful light of resurrection continues to shine in us. Happy in our hearts, sensing this mighty all stillness, feeling the great power within us, let us once again turn to this mighty light in us and thank Him with all our hearts. Let us thank Him, each one of us, just as we feel. Let us do it with all our heart and in the stillness. We pray in the stillness, in the inner sanctum, in Christ, who is in us.

Dear brothers, dear sisters in Christ, the essence for the true life lies in the following words of Jesus the Christ. Do not do to anyone what you do not want others to do to you. Do to others as you want others to do to you. To the one who fulfills the law of life, the love, God is manifest in all human beings, animals, plants, and minerals, and in all the forces of the all. Dear brothers and sisters, in the spirit of the infinite love Christ, to all of us, I would like to consciously wish the light of resurrection, the sensing of the great power. Let us take in the light by doing His will step by step. Then we will be in unity. Then our divine heritage, which is love, will awaken in us. Love links. Love is the power in which we are always present, no matter where we may presently feel at home. In this awareness, I wish us all the great love, the conscious light of redemption.

0: Dear listeners, we are very glad that you have tuned in again and bid you a warm welcome to the 8th program of the series entitled The Inner Path to the Cosmic Consciousness, Level of Order. Many people all over the world are following the call of the Christ of God through Sophia, the divine wisdom in Gabriella, the teaching prophetess and emissary of God in our time. He, Christ, speaks mightily into our time and calls on us all. Come all to me, to the Christ of God, for I want to lead you to the eternal Father of love. Regardless of which culture or nationality we come from, on the inner path of the love for God and neighbor, we have a common goal that links us all, to again find our way to our original being, nearer to God in us, and finally to the eternal Father of love in our true homeland, in the kingdom of God. We want to find our way to God in us, to the cosmic consciousness in us. Then we have to align more and more with Him, with the pure source, with the highest, like an antenna that has to be oriented again to the emitter so that it can receive the pure and good, the noble. Until now, this antenna was more oriented to without, to our human goals, and now it is necessary to align it with God in us. Through the exercises and tasks on the level of order, for example, through our alignment at the beginning of the day, we become more attentive and, like a seismograph, our consciousness can bestir itself more and more to show us when we veer from our goal. These tasks on the inner path were already given to us in the 1980s by Brother Emmanuel, the cherub of the divine wisdom, from the kingdom of God through Gabriella, the teaching prophetess in our time, who received this revelation to the inner path and gave us further indications on it from her opened consciousness. We learned together on this path. Christo, Christine, and I, my name is Bettina, read further passages from our textbook as pupils among pupils. If you would like to, you can read the text for today at the end of chapter 3 in the book, The Inner Path to the Cosmic Consciousness. And if you have any questions to the text or to the exercises and tasks, we would be very glad to hear from you. Simply write to the address given at the end of the program.
1: In the previous programs, from our spiritual teacher, Brother Emmanuel, we received important tasks for the level of order that are essential for building a good foundation on the inner path. Gabriele summarizes them once more at the end of chapter 3 and gives us further explanations on them. She begins this summary with a few words from Brother Emmanuel, who said the following to us. The path of love is a sanctified path. Only the one who truly sanctifies his life more and more, who looks less and less to outer things, to the world with its stimulation of the senses, can walk this sanctified path. Since we all are sons and daughters of God, Gabriele addressed us very informally in the schoolings of the inner path and explains the following. Dear brother, dear sister, it is also important for us who have stepped onto the inner path to know that only the person who is willing to put his thoughts in order and to gradually master his senses can walk this path successfully. I repeat the admonishment of Brother Emmanuel once more. In order to attain order in one's thoughts, utmost discipline is needed. It is still difficult for many of us to put our thoughts in order and to align them with the spiritual goal, God. This is possible only for the one who loves God, his father, more than this world and more than himself, than his thinking and wanting. Gabriele reminded us, we have to acquire a harmoniously balanced body rhythm in order to find our way more and more into the stillness and into the inner peace, in which the love of God is more intensely effective. The entire spiritual schooling, all instructions from the Spirit, is directed toward the one goal of leading us to the inner stillness and to the inner truth. Especially on the level of order, the alignment with the inner life, with the truth, which can be found only within the soul of the human being, is necessary. Much has to be recognized and actualized by us so that we can achieve true, deep spiritual success. For this reason, we need heroic, sacrificial courage in order to truly attain a firm alignment with the highest. Sacrificial courage means to fight one's ego every day anew, and when we have fallen spiritually, to get up again and again.
2: In the summary from Gabriele, we also read the following indication as a help for monitoring the thoughts. Gabriele taught, what is a negative thought? Every selfish, greedy thought. Envy, pride, disparaging our neighbor, jealousy, revenge, discord, and stubbornness are negative thoughts. Base inclinations too, such as alcoholism, compulsive eating, gluttony, smoking, begrudging others, humiliating our neighbor, vanity, arrogance, and all compulsiveness have their roots in self-centered negative thoughts and sensations. What is compulsiveness? To be driven by a mania is an aspect of compulsiveness, or wanting to have the same things as the other, the greed for money and goods. Curiosity, wanting to know everything the other person says, is also compulsive. Fanaticism, too, can be considered an aspect of compulsiveness, depending on the intensity of this tendency. The mania of wanting to discard all base humanness from one day to the next is fanaticism and can thus be compulsive. Excessive sexuality is compulsive, and so is being clouded by thoughts about a woman or a man, wanting to possess a woman or a man, or wanting to achieve something with them. Everything exaggerated is compulsive. And so, in order to extricate ourselves from the all-too-human aspects in us, we need order in our life. This is why we will now note down in our journal. We put order in our life, in our thinking and striving. By doing so, we attain the nobility of our soul. The result is a harmoniously balanced body rhythm that approaches the rhythm of cosmic life more and more. We repeat this sentence so that you can write it down if you want to. We put order in our life, in our thinking and striving. By doing so, we attain the nobility of our soul. The result is a harmoniously balanced body rhythm that approaches the rhythm of the cosmic life more and more.
0: Gabriele continued to explain, by journeying into the kingdom of the inner being, that is, by working on himself, A hectic and nervous person becomes more still, his movements more harmonious, and his senses finer. We want to attain selflessness so that self-pity will fall away from us and we become aware of strength. This means that whatever we do it with God and totally. So the first task was to pay attention to our body rhythm and to bring ourselves into harmony. We should avoid hectic movements. Fast, disharmonious walking also leads to outer and inner disharmony. This does not mean that we should give up a dynamic life, the dynamism of our body. It means that we should strive for an inner, balanced dynamism, a spiritual dynamism, a noble, rhythmic movement of soul and body, and not a hectic, disharmonious way of being that is turned to without. And so we practice the right discipline to attain the harmony of soul and body. Uncontrolled eating, fast chewing, and hasty drinking also lead to disharmony. Through this, the body rhythm changes immediately. As soon as we fall back into disharmony, we also take up our old habits, which we thought we had overcome. Hot and very cold drinks also have a disturbing effect on the rhythm of the body. Very hot and very cold drinks cause a revolution in the nervous system. The nerves become tense. They suffer a shock. This disturbance affects the entire organism. This means that we fall back into hectic activity and inner agitation. Our movements, our whole body rhythm, changes to the negative, to the disharmonious.
1: Gabriele continues, "What I am describing here is a repetition, only summarized, to bring the entire teaching material to mind again. As soon as we become restless and agitated, it is often no longer possible to keep our thoughts under control. Our thoughts then chase uncontrolled through our brain again. Through this, our soul and body move into low zones of vibration, into spheres in which completely different energies of sensation and thought vibrate. These can then become effective in us. And so, if we find ourselves in a low level of vibration, we will also attract the thought complexes vibrating there, and they will become effective in us. Thus, we will be influenced by the thought waves that vibrate there. We have to watch ourselves to monitor our thoughts and counter the negative thoughts with positive ones, so that our vibration does not drop, which would result in a tension of our nerves and our body. A hectic body, a tense nervous system, is often no longer able to fend off the negative forces, which can take hold of our entire organism, depending on how far we have moved into these low zones of vibration. And so, if we do not catch ourselves in time by countering our negative thoughts with positive, constructive, and life-affirming thoughts, we will be prisoners of our own thought powers. Also, by constantly thinking about something, or by brooding about it, we intensify the negative forces in our soul and in our body. In this way, they will also influence us."
2: Gabriele reminds us of still another task. And so, an important task for us is to pay attention to our thoughts and our body rhythm. The prerequisite for this is a spiritual discipline and the will to put our thoughts in order and to oppose negative thoughts with positive, constructive, and affirming, purposeful thoughts. To achieve a constant alignment with the highest, we have to pay attention to many things, monitoring our thoughts, what we say, our body rhythm, and gaining control of our five senses as well. The five senses, the senses of hearing, sight, smell, taste, and touch, also need to be refined. The five human senses form the antennas to without. If our senses are coarse and unrefined, when they seek only in the temporal, then we are world-oriented, not God-oriented. For this reason, we have to refine our senses so that, in the course of ennobling our soul and body, we can discern the spirit in all things. As soon as our senses become refined, we turn all our striving and thinking to within, to the spirit in our soul. Once we have established the connection with our inner being, we will see things and events from within as they are, and not as they seem to be. Thus, the outer senses have to refine and turn within to the senses of the soul, so that the senses of the soul and the senses of the body attain one alignment, namely, with a divine life in the soul, with the core of being. Having made contact with our infinitely eternal being, we will also see the positive in the world, in our neighbor, and in everything that lives, and we will live in a positive way. Once we are attuned positively, then we are merciful, kind, understanding, tolerant, forbearing, and loving. We record the following in our mystical journal. The more we refine our five senses, the nobler our inner attitude and the purer our life. And so, the nobler our thinking and striving are, the more we are aligned with the highest, with God, the life.
0: One of the first tasks on the level of order is the schooling of our organ of sight. Gabriela repeats this task and explains why it is so important. Each day, we should strive to align our sense of sight with the inner life, to thus attune it with the inner senses, the senses of the soul. We heard that the organ of sight is a very important sense organ, because it affects all other senses. And so, we strive to conscientiously carry out this task given to us by the Spirit. Gabriela continues, "Let me repeat it again. Until now, we have let our eyes roam, watching the world with its stimulations and occurrences as it offers itself to us. On the path to God, this has to change. On the path to God, we will watch ourselves more and more. At first, we watch ourselves so that we may recognize ourselves the way we are. We watch how we think about things and events and to which stimulations our eyes are exposed. Then we record the positive and negative in our mystical journal."
1: The mystical journal, explained in one of the previous programs, will also go with us on the inner path. Gabriele repeats it in the summary. I repeat, on the right side of the mystical journal, we enter all that is positive, everything we believe we have conquered, all that is good and noble. On the left side, we enter all the sensations, thoughts, and stirrings that we could not yet overcome, that move us again and again, that burden us over and over again, and that draw our senses without again and again into the world of our senses. So the right side of our mystical journal shows the light-filled sides of our life, all that we were able to conquer for the most part. We should be glad of these things and thank God for his guidance and help. But we should also thank God our Father for the dark sides, which are recorded on the left side of our mystical journal and which are not yet conquered. Through Christ, our Redeemer, God shows us what we may still conquer with the Spirit of Christ. Out of love for God, we will then conquer all our all-too-human characteristics and inclinations, the dark sides of our life. The person who joins battle with his base ego has Christ consciously at his side as support and help. Only with heroic sacrificial courage and the inner joy of victory will the student master himself. "Dear brother, dear sister," writes Gabriele, "take your journal and record the following sentences, which you should bring to mind again and again. The love for God is essential, because the love for the eternal helps us to overcome many things. The greater the love for God is, the more quickly we will conquer our human characteristics and inclinations. The simple exercises given from the Spirit of God bring about a deep inner life. God is not complicated. God is simple. It is the simple things that are so ingenious. Therefore, we have these simple exercises."
2: Gabriele reminds us of the exercise for the organ of sight. We look at a coniferous tree, or a flower, or a bush, whatever we prefer at the moment. However, it should be a plant. First, we look at it with our outer eyes. We look only at its external form. We record in our mystical journal the thoughts and sensations that rise in us while doing this. Then we look at the plant from within. This means that we try to take in its impression as a whole. We look at the plant. Then we close our eyes and let it reverberate in us. Again, we record in our mystical journal the thoughts and feelings which we perceive while doing this.

0: opportunity to follow this program, we would like to indicate the book, The Inner Path to the Cosmic Consciousness, in which you will be able to read the deep words and explanations about the soul prayer. Gabriele said the following to us in the summary. Dear brother, dear sister, I may also remind you of the soul prayer. You have heard of the well that has to first be cleaned out to reach the pure source, so that we find our way to the source and our soul prays lawfully. We first have to clear away everything that hinders the flow of the wellspring.
1: At the end of chapter 3, Gabriele encourages us with the following words. May peace be with all of us. We are linked in fraternal love. Have courage, dear brothers and sisters. Constancy in joining the battle with our ego brings success. Dear listeners, may these encouraging words of the divine wisdom go with us on our next steps on the inner path. They are the steps into the messianic, Sophianic age, for a higher ethics and culture, and for a peaceable humanity on the inner path to God in us. If you would like to, tune in again for our next program. We will be hearing about further tasks and exercises for the training of the eyes, the schooling of the organ of sight, and hear the explanations of the divine wisdom to the question, what is the true love? We wish for you, for all of us, many good experiences with the tasks and exercises that we have received. If you have any questions to them, we will be happy to hear from you. Simply write to the address given at the end of the program. Until next time, a warm greetings in God and goodbye.

The Teaching Book, The Age of the Lily, The High Time After the Time, God in Us and We in God. This book by Gabriele, the teaching prophetess and emissary of the Eternal Kingdom, is given for this time and for the coming generations. It indicates the path to God in us and we in God, and allows the reader to dive deeply into the laws of life. Learn that God, the all-power, dwells in every cell of our body, in every blood vessel, and that everything, our entire life, including our body, is based on energy, on sending and receiving. Energy cannot be destroyed, only changed, we read. What does this mean for our life, for our genetic makeup? In terms of our behavior toward the animals and plants, what does our blood say about ourselves? Everything wants to tell us something. In this book, read how, already upon awakening, we set the course for the new day. So what is the message of this day? The teaching book is a companion for all those who set out to find God in themselves. For, as Gabriele writes again and again, we are called upon. A sentence from the book. Wherever we look, wherever we go, everywhere, God, the Creator's Spirit, is the speaking all-consciousness. The teaching book, The Age of the Lily, The High Time After the Time, God in Us and We in God, can be ordered at Gabriele Publishing House. For international

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His Word, Eternal Presence. Eternal are His power and His radiation. Eternal is His Word to all divine beings, to the whole of His creation, and through several impulses also to people who fulfill the infinite law of love for God and neighbor. It flows and gives. It gives strength, love, and wisdom to the whole. The work of the deed, which is the same as evolution. All spirit beings, all suns and celestial bodies receive His Word, that is, eternal presence. All of nature, including the minerals, receive His Word and pass it on according to their conscience. All stones, every inconspicuous plant, and the tiniest flower receive His Word and are a part of His consciousness. Every mighty, we say, old tree, every mighty shrub, indeed, every single leaf on a shrub is consciousness that has become form. Because His Word is omnipresent consciousness, eternal presence. The same applies to every little animal, whether a microorganism, a beetle, a butterfly, a reptile, an animal in the woods and fields, or an animal living in a herd, whether it is a domestic animal or a so-called wild animal. Animals of all kinds on the earth, in the soil, in the waters, in the air, receive His Word. This is the Almighty Father, Mother, God, who loves all of us and irradiates His love in His primordial eternal law of love for God and neighbor. His call is also His Word. I am the I Am. Eternally. At this time, His Word is revealed through the supporting pair of divine wisdom, the third basic power before the throne of God. The Cherub of Wisdom, once in Isaiah, summarized His Word, Eternal Presence, that was given in a 4,000-year cycle. From Abraham to Gabriele. According to His promise as Isaiah, which has been handed down, for as the rain and the snow come down from heaven and do not return there until they have watered the earth, making it bring forth and sprout, giving seed to the sower and bread to the eater, so shall My word be that goes out from My mouth. It shall not return to Me empty, but it shall accomplish that which I purpose, and succeed in the thing for which I sent it. The Seraph of Divine Wisdom also incarnated to fulfill with the Cherub of Divine Wisdom what He had promised as Isaiah. My word shall not return to Me empty, but shall accomplish that which I purpose, and succeed in the thing for which I sent it. The supporting pair of the divine wisdom works together
in the mission of the Christ of God for the return of all fallen souls and ensouled human beings. The seraph in the earthly garment as the prophetess and emissary of God for the present time. And the cherub, the prince of the divine wisdom from the kingdom of God, as spiritual teacher and guardian being. His word, eternal presence, is available in the present time at the Sophia Library and from the Gabriele Publishing House, The Word. From the cornucopia of wisdom, His word, eternal presence, is translated into many languages, in books, or available as DVDs or CDs. His word, eternal presence, can be ordered worldwide in many bookstores or in the internet shop of the Gabriele Publishing House, The Word. His word, eternal presence, has become worldwide. Feedback and letters of thanks for His word, eternal presence, come from all the countries of the earth. More and more people worldwide grasp the unique event in our present time, the kingdom of God inclines toward the willing people before this world passes away. Cherub and seraph of the divine wisdom are the supporting pair of the divine wisdom, the third basic power before God's throne, eternally, which fulfills its mission for the Christ of God on earth, to prepare the ways for Him, the Son of God and Redeemer of all souls and ensouled human beings, which is echoed in His words, "I come soon." His word, eternal presence, indicates that His word, eternal presence, is not bound to the word of revelation through the mouth of a prophet. It is far, far more eternal presence, eternally, for all His created beings. From the first respirated atom of light. And it indicates that it is going back to the kingdom of God. The energy of the fall has run out. It is over with matter. Fetching home into the kingdom of God through the Christ of God is announced. Therefore also the words of the Christ of God, "No more flesh and no more blood, no human beings and no human words." It is done. God is.

0: Liebe Schwestern,
1: dear sisters, dear brothers, let us welcome one another to our gathering in the original Christian spirit here on the Christ Isaiah land, the land of the animals, at the Christ Rock Fountain. A heartfelt greetings in God. This greeting also goes out to our viewers watching on TV. You may be sitting in your living room or apartment right now watching the original Christian program, and perhaps you're surprised by the setting in which we find ourselves today. We are all children of the one God. We are all brothers and sisters to one another, and that is why we are also all connected today, here from the Christ Isaiah land to the whole world. When we look around, we see a beautiful setting with trees, with shrubs, with many flowers, and a lovely fountain with a large rock in the center. This rock also stands roughly in the center of the Christ Isaiah land. And when we take a closer look at it, we see that there are inscriptions on this rock. On one side, we can read, I am who I am, the Eternal One. And on the other side, it reads, I, Christ, am the rock, the way, the truth, and the life. And there is also a request, a call, follow me, that is the Christ of God. This call is not new, because 2,000 years ago, the Christ of God, as Jesus of Nazareth, already said, follow me. But what has become of this? What have the religions and perhaps each one of us made of it? From all that has been misrepresented, from all that has been concealed of what the true prophetesses and prophets of God brought to this earth over the millennia, God, the Eternal One, has called upon the divine wisdom and Christ to compile once again in our time all the teachings that the true prophets have brought to humanity, to reveal them anew, and to give us human beings an understanding of them once more in our modern language. And this is what our sister Gabriele, the great prophetess and emissary of God, did for 50 years here on this earth. She gave great revelations from the Christ of God, revelations from our Father Mother God, revelations from Brother Emmanuel, the Prince of Divine Wisdom. And she taught and instructed for 50 years. And today, we can read all these teachings and explanations. We can view and listen to much of it. And it is recorded in tens of thousands of pages that we can experience and learn from in the Sophia Library, the center of the free spirit. Many of these revelations are also available in the Tent of God, so that we people today have the opportunity to turn back, that is, to turn inward into our inner being, to seek God our Father not in the external world, but in the quiet chamber, just as Jesus of Nazareth recommended to us. And these 50 years were not easy for Gabriele, and certainly not easy for the kingdom of God either, because Gabriele had to endure a lot on this earth: character assassination, persecution, and slander. And despite all of this, she persevered, bringing the word of the kingdom of God to this earth for 50 years in order to build a foundation for us so that it will be easier for us to return home, back to our true origin, into the kingdom of God. Yet, Gabriele, to whom we truly owe a great debt of gratitude, did not merely teach, because she belongs to divine wisdom, and in the kingdom of God, divine wisdom is action, the deed. And on this earth, too, divine wisdom is the deed. And so, over these many decades, Gabriele built up many foundations, which she left behind for us, and upon which a people of God can build the kingdom of peace of the Christ of God. And a major component of these foundations is the Christ Isaiah land where we are today. 26 years ago, Gabriele began to develop this land. She had the great vision, which has also been handed down by the great prophet of God, Isaiah, that everything is one, a unity. We human beings, the animals, the plants, everything belongs together. And in this spirit, she built up this work of the deed, and so this beautiful land came into being for people, for plants, for animals, and for minerals. It is the deed born of the Spirit of God. And much of what we see here came into being through her. Many meadows and fields were acquired, and many hedgerows were planted, stretching for many, many kilometers. And all of this now provides a home for our animal brothers and sisters, a place on this earth where they are allowed to live, where they are not persecuted. And I would also like to use this gathering to say thank you. Thank you to the many brothers and sisters who helped make this possible, who contributed financially so that these fields and tracts of land could be acquired in the first place, and so that everything we see now around us could be built up. I think we have every reason to thank the divine wisdom and also to thank our brother Christ and our eternal Father, Mother, God. Perhaps we can let this gratitude sink into our hearts, into our innermost being. Thereby, it might be a help to us to once again consciously take to heart the words of Christ which are carved here into the rock. I, Christ, am the rock, the way, the truth, and the life. Follow me. These words can stir much within us, as can the gentle breeze that blows around us, the sun's rays that bring us light, and all the plants that surround us, they lead us inward. So let us journey further inward by singing a song together. I pray unto the power of love.

I pray unto the power of love revealed in Christ's great glory above. Yield unto the precious impulse with which, as child, I have been loved. I want, in place of selfish thinking, to let myself be in seas of love sinking. Oh, how I find you truly please me, and how my heart is longing for you. Through love which strongly, gently attracts me, all of my being bows unto you. You worthy love, you gracious being, you have me, and I also you chosen. O Christ, let be your name imprinted deep in the heart of every man. May your true love and brotherly kindness be stamped for always in each our sense, in word, in deed, in every being. Let be the name of Christ our reading.

0: Himmlischer Vater,
1: Heavenly Father, we come to you, original Christians, in the spirit of your Son, the Christ of God. We come from the east and west, from north and south, and bow before you, Heavenly Father, you who are the glory and the life of eternity. You have called us and guided us through Christ, and we are gathered together in the original Christian spirit, in the spirit of your love, which was revealed to us through Christ as Jesus of Nazareth. Heavenly Father, we thank you for all the guidance, for all the strength, for everything, absolutely everything, which has taken place in our life, and which, in looking back, we may truly recognize as your guidance. In our daily lives, we are often so turned outward, Father, but in moments of inner reflection, moments when we turn to you and become still in our hearts, we feel how close you are to us. Yes, we feel how close Christ is to us, as well as our guardian beings who surround us. We bow deeply before you, Christ, divine brother, you who are our Redeemer, you who have called us in our hearts and brought us together here to spend a few hours together in thanksgiving to the Heavenly Father, the Father of love. Yes, he who is the law of love for God and neighbor. We also thank you, Christ, divine brother, that you touch us in our hearts time and time again, that we may come to you with everything that moves us in our daily lives, and may again and again place upon the inner altar what we recognize as contrary to the law of love for God and neighbor, surrendering it to you so as to clear it up with your power and no longer do it. And so our soul becomes cleansed, and the light of the eternal Father in our soul can grow ever stronger. And we receive from you, Christ, the Father's love. For you, Christ, and the Father, you are one. So we truly give thanks with all our hearts for these hours, during which we may spend a few hours together in nature on the Christ Isaiah land, the land of the animals. Thanks be to you, Christ, divine brother. Thanks be to you, eternal Father, Mother, God. Thanks be to you for all the brothers and sisters, for the unity in you.

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1: I am who I am. I am the Christ of God. Yes, truly, I am the rock. I am the way, the truth, and the life. I am the light of your souls. I am your Redeemer, the Christ of God. And I come in the prophetic word to my own, and also to you, you peoples of this earth. Truly, I come to you. Hear my word. It is the voice of the All. It is the word that the Father sends to you through me. O see, beloved sisters, beloved brothers, by the TV sets worldwide and also here on the land of peace, in this blessed hour. Yes, I raise my word to you, and your souls rejoice because they recognize me, the Christ of God, as the power and life in them. As Jesus of Nazareth, I brought you the Father of love. As Jesus of Nazareth, I taught and explained about the Father of love, the eternal, all-one Father, Mother, God, who beheld and created all his children, and whose very nature is love, the law of love for God and neighbor. As Jesus of Nazareth, I healed many a one, and I awakened the so-called dead, because I saw that the life cord, the silver cord, was not yet separated from the body. Thus, I was able to accomplish miracles for the people of that time. Miracles of love. And I taught many, many things. I explained many, many things from the law of life, which God is, our eternal Father. Yes, I gave my life out of love. But I did not die on the cross to take away the sins of humankind. That is a teaching of the caste of priests. I did not die so that people keep on sinning, keep on committing one misdeed after another. Rather, I taught, be perfect as your Father in heaven is perfect. And I taught the fulfillment of the Ten Commandments and the Sermon on the Mount, which are truly steps back into the kingdom of God, if they are fulfilled by the people, because the fulfillment of the law of love cleanses the souls and lifts them out of the law of sowing and reaping. So I taught something completely different from what was made of my words over the centuries. I never appointed priests, nor did I found churches. I did not found any religions. I proclaimed the Father's love. Truly, beloved sisters,

look into the history of religions, and you will find that my word is the word of truth yesterday and today. So since over the centuries, the so-called Christian West has been taught completely falsely about the life of Jesus of Nazareth, the Christ of God, who I am, aren't you then manipulated ones? If you believe these teachings, aren't you then subservient to those who manipulate you to this very day? I am the Son of God, the co-regent of the kingdom of God, and I am one with the Father, and the Father is love. And the Father's love gave you the Ten Commandments through the prophets and through me, his Son, Christ, the Sermon on the Mount, to be fulfilled, so that you may find your way out of the law of sowing and reaping. But those who, from the very beginning, were and are against me, the Christ of God, have taught the peoples falsely, have deliberately led them astray, have deliberately turned them away from the God of love, and have turned the teachings and life of Jesus of Nazareth into a religion of cruelty, crime, murder, and genocide. And countless people and souls are still bound to these energy fields because they believe the lies of the caste of priests. Thus, you are manipulated ones. How much longer do you want to remain manipulated people? How much longer do you want to worship as manipulated ones to the God of the underworld? Do you not know that the earth can barely sustain humankind anymore? Do you not know that it isn't the climate change that is slowly making the earth uninhabitable? It is you. You have destroyed this earth because destruction is inherent in your very nature, because you are manipulated by the God of the underworld and his representatives here on earth. When you look at your lives and take the Ten Commandments and the Sermon on the Mount in comparison, do you not realize that day after day you are violating the law of love for God and neighbor? Truly, I say to you, whoever does not wake up and begin to change their life will be a manipulated one in the afterlife too. And the forces of darkness which drive this manipulation forward from the beyond will receive you. The times are earnest, beloved sisters, beloved brothers, you who are often manipulated people. Truly, save your souls while this world still exists, because it is truly not easy for the souls in the spheres of purification. Everything is energy. How often have I already revealed this to you, beloved brothers,
beloved sisters, my words are serious,

regarding the state of this world, regarding what you call climate change. Yet it is you yourselves, day after day, who are accelerating this climate change. It is you yourselves who continually act against nature, against the animals, against the minerals. It is you yourselves who are waging war against nature, against the forests, against the minerals, and with incredible cruelty against the animals. Have you not yet realized that in doing so, you are waging war against the Christ of God who I am? Truly, I say to you, time is drawing to a close. And when you arrive in the beyond, you will realize that I, the Christ of God, am the rock, the way, the truth, and the life. But by then, it will be too late for many a one, because the beyond has its energies, and these energies will keep you for quite some time. But I am the rock, and so I give you this image. Take it into your hearts, and no matter how grievous your times may become, I, the Christ of God in you, am the rock. I am the way, the truth, and the life. You look at the rock standing in this fountain. Imagine this rock as a radiant light, like a heart. This rock, full of light, dwells in each of your souls. Take this image to heart if you wish, for I am the love in the Father, Mother, God. I am truly love, and I want to lead you out of the manipulations by the religions that call themselves Christian. Yes, they keep on abusing my name to this very day. And to this very day, the prophetic word, which I am, is mocked and ridiculed, made a laughingstock by those who are against me and who have been waging war against me for a very long time, because they cannot bear my word of love, my word of love for God and neighbor. O see, you peoples of this earth, even in your own scriptures, it is written that Jesus of Nazareth said the following: I will send you prophetesses and prophets. I will send you the Spirit of Truth, who will guide you into all truth. These words of Jesus of Nazareth are found in your so-called Bibles. And now the Spirit of Truth has come. Divine wisdom, my prophetess, Gabriele, guided by the cherub of divine wisdom, known to you as Brother Emmanuel, and over decades everything was explained and taught, everything was revealed that humanity is able to comprehend, so as to live according to God's laws, the Ten Commandments, and the Sermon on the Mount.
And what has once again become of it? Mockery and derision of the prophetic word. O see, you are thus still being manipulated. You are still being deceived. You are still being betrayed by those who uphold their false teachings and keep on manipulating the peoples. I am not in any host. Have you not been given a mind? I am not in any tabernacle, nor am I in any incense, nor in any church made of stone. You yourselves are the temple of God, and in you I am the brightly shining rock. You can come to me at any time, for I love you. I guide you. I lead you out of manipulation. I do not lead you to a prophet or a prophetess either. Prophets and prophetesses are your sisters, your brothers. I lead you to me, the Son of God in you, your Redeemer. For I have been given the power by the Eternal Father to bring all fallen beings home, back into the kingdom of God. And so I teach and instruct through my prophetesses and prophets and give my word once again at the end of time. O see, you peoples of this earth, how very much you are being manipulated by those in power in your governments. Have you not yet understood what is between the lines? Energetic forces influence many of those in power in your governments. Energetic forces from the beyond, from the fall realms, have thus concentrated energies that control your financial system. They have concentrated energies that control everything, and these are the same forces that also control your media. They are the same forces that are supported and sustained by the energies from the beyond in order to finance wars, to instigate wars, to destroy. Have you not yet comprehended what history has taught you? It is always the same patterns. It is always the same dynasties that ultimately hold the fate of this world in their hands. And these world-oriented powers also join forces with the so-called religious powers of this world. And so you are already now being prepared more and more through your media for the great battle of nations. Read between the lines. The goal is to become combat ready again. The goal is to rearm. And those who arm for war are once again making lots of money. And the nations that arm for war are once again taking out loans from the major energy fields, which the people would then have to pay. It is always the same game, and the nations hardly ever learn from it. And so the great battle of nations is truly brewing on the horizon, because the West wants to pour into the East. Do you not read between the lines? Do you not hear what is really being said in the news?
Do you not read the government statements, which are, after all, accessible both in the West and in the East? Truly, everything that I, the Christ of God, have now revealed to you can also be understood in your world. It is written in the media, and it is conveyed to the people in a similar way by your government officials. Do you now understand why I brought home to you the image of the brightly shining rock? I am the rock. I am the way, the truth, and the life. Follow me. Truly follow me in the love for God and neighbor. Forgive your sisters and brothers who have sinned against you. Ask for forgiveness yourselves when you realize that you have sinned. Make peace with your neighbor. Truly, make peace with your neighbors. Tear down your inner walls so as to find the way to unity in your families, in your workplace, and as far as you are able, make peace with nature and the animals. Begin very gradually to distance yourselves from the consumption of meat. For the animals are your fellow brothers and sisters. They are creatures of evolution. And so too are the trees, the shrubs, the plants. Everything is life from God, the Eternal One. We call him the Creator God, the Creator of the universes, and also the Creator of Mother Earth. For even though Mother Earth results from the fall, just like all matter, nevertheless, the loving, guiding hand of the Creator is given to you, for He has given you minerals, plants, animals, so that you may further nurture the concept of unity. He did not send you to a desert planet. He is love. He has given you all of creation so that you may learn to comprehend that love, the love for God and neighbor, bears within the unity of everything and everyone. It is you yourselves who are now turning this wonderful planet Earth into a desert planet indeed, who have already done so in part. And all the unspeakable suffering that has been inflicted on the earth over thousands of years, on the animals, upon the plants, lies as a shadow on your souls. And you will have to make amends for it. You will have to expiate it. You will have to become light of His light once more, before you can return to the kingdom of God. But I, the Christ of God, am the rock. I am the way, the truth, and the life. I am in you, and I help and serve you in self-recognition so that you may grasp where each and every one of you stands. The teaching of love for God and neighbor is selfless love for people, for nature, for animals and plants.
These are the first steps so that your souls may be cleansed and your bodies regain their health. Oh, how often do people say, I am sick, I suffer from this or that. Have you never asked yourselves whether it is you yourselves, through your violation of the laws of love for God and neighbor, who are making you sick? It is you yourselves. Often, you do not recognize this because from past lives on earth, the soul transmits something into your physical body, which then leads to the outbreak of an illness. You are spiritually ignorant ones. Why? Because you are manipulated ones. You have believed God's adversary for so long through incarnations after incarnations that you no longer know who you are. Many of you deny the existence of a soul within your body. Truly, I say to you, you live eternally. There is no death. The human body is matter. Yet, in the human body dwells a finer material being called the soul. And in the soul's core of being is the spirit body. The spirit body from God, completely pure, just as God created it and beheld it. And as the soul is cleansed more and more, the pure spiritual body also unfolds in the soul. And only the pure spiritual body will return to the kingdom of God. Yet the soul can become cleansed only with my power, with my redeeming power, which dwells in your souls. And that is why I am the rock, the way, the truth, and the life. Verily, become aware that God, our Heavenly Father, is love. Become aware that I, the Christ of God, am the love in God, and I go after every fallen soul. Yes, I am calling you. Come to me, the Christ of God. Give me everything that oppresses you, that moves you. I want to truly lead and guide you. I want to bring you home, back to your spiritual families, for I love you so very much. God, our eternal Father, is the law of love. And out of this law of love, He beheld and created you. Thus, you are spirit of His spirit and love of His love. Oh, open your hearts wide for me, the Christ of God, and let the image of love emerge in you, the brightly shining rock, the Christ of God, who I am. Yes, I am the way, the truth, and the life. Follow me. Follow me using the Ten Commandments of God and my Sermon on the Mount, which I gave you, so that you find your way out of the manipulation of the masses, so that you find your way out of the deceptive web of religions. Truly, no one needs a religion.
What you need is the life from the Spirit of God, and that am I, the Christ of God. Truly, I am who I am, and I love my brothers and sisters, and I will lead you all back to your eternal home. And may it take ever so long for people to awaken, for the souls to awaken. Yes, until the very last soul has returned to the kingdom of God. For that long, I will go after every soul, for I am the love in God, your Father and mine, from eternity to eternity. To eternity.

0: Liebe Schwestern, liebe Brüder,
1: dear sisters, dear brothers, we have truly been privileged to witness a great, great experience. Christ has spoken powerfully into our hearts, and He also spoke powerfully to the nations. And it is just as the tradition says, He spoke with authority, not like the scribes. Christ has explained so much to us and given us so much knowledge that can help us on our journey to Him, who is, after all, the way, the truth, and the life. And He placed a wonderful image in our souls that within us, in our soul, we carry Him as a brightly shining rock. I have the feeling that He did this so that we might truly internalize this image, that it can help us when difficult times come, when hardships, fears, and worries threaten to overwhelm us, when we suffer pain or illness, so that we may find our way to Him and to this mighty, radiant crystal, which is a rock, an unshakable rock that can help us in every situation. We are here in a wonderful little gem of nature and have heard the Christ of God from heaven. He warned us that we are being manipulated in many different forms, and the more we are frightened by His word, the more we may begin to recognize where we are still being manipulated. He gave us so much comfort and love, and also said that one of the first steps we can take is to stop consuming our animals. And so let us be grateful that we are able to share a meal together that is on our tables without the suffering of animals, prepared by farmers who strive to recognize the earth as their friend and treat it accordingly. Before we sit down to eat, let us go into prayer once more and give thanks to our brother who is our Redeemer and who speaks to us so powerfully and so lovingly. He is the presence. The presence. He is life. He is our kind brother who loves us above all else.

0: Dear viewers, dear friends all over the world, we would be very happy to receive your thoughts and comments. WhatsApp +491 151 188 38742 or write to free-community@god-in-us.de.
1: Liebe Geschwister,
0: dear brothers and sisters, we have been privileged to hear a powerful revelation from the Christ of God. And as original Christians and as friends of the original Christians, we can simply share with one another what is in our hearts. We ask the brothers with the microphones to look around to see if anyone would like to speak.
2: Ich möchte gerne einfach Christus.
0: I'd simply like to thank Christ and the Father, also for the many prophets who have come to earth time and again in order to lead people away from these falsifiers, because such deceivers, they don't just lead people to churches and religions, they also somehow prevent people from experiencing what a profound feeling the connection to Christ or to our Heavenly Father truly is. And now that we've learned tonight that we have such a mighty rock within us, we can simply give even more thanks because a rock cannot be toppled or intimidated.
1: That's
0: beautiful what you're saying. It's also wonderful how Christ says that there is no need for religions at all. He didn't bring any religion and he doesn't want to lead us to prophetesses or prophets. Instead, he wants to lead us to himself within us. He expressed this so beautifully that we are free children, that we are spiritual beings that will return to our eternal homeland, and that we do so at his hand. And no human leaders are needed at all.
2: I
0: too would like to thank Christ with all my heart. Ever since he was here on earth as Jesus of Nazareth, he has been going after us. And I truly felt in today's revelation how he is shaking us awake so that we may finally awaken from this manipulation that numbs our hearts and silences our souls, and that he also goes after every soul to the very end. Such faithful brotherhood is unparalleled. And I'm taking this image with me for my life, the brightly shining rock. I am Christ, the way, the truth, and the life, and I follow him.
1: I think
0: this is the only thing that will endure into the future, no matter what comes, no matter what each one of us will experience. And Christ is truly a treasure because he actually gave us the teaching 2,000 years ago on how we can escape these manipulation in which many people are trapped, so that we may gain clarity for our own lives by trying to apply the Ten Commandments and the Sermon on the Mount. Then, step by step, we realize who we are, who I myself am, and perhaps also come to see how I too might be manipulating others, yet I learn step by step to find the way to freedom, to find Christ within myself. And on this rock, which Christ himself is, he can then also build his kingdom of peace, because then we are strong in him, and I believe that is what he wants, that is what he desires for his people here on this earth.
3: Christus hat in seiner Offenbarung,
0: in his revelation, Christ also called upon, asked us to bestow our love upon his Father's creatures. He spoke of the animals. I've been looking around here for some time now at these trees, at their tops against the sky.
4: And that has given this request a whole new power. What wonderful beings these are, standing here around us, reaching toward the sky, so elegant, so beautiful, so delicate. And now that I've become aware of this, I realize there's an even greater surge of love that I feel toward the Father's creatures, His children in nature. Love that I want to give more of, to express better. This image, I think, will stay with me for a long time.
0: I think it's wonderful to be able to carry such an image with us, because there are always times for us when things are not going so well, and when we then remember this, it gives us a boost again, and we remember that Christ, the rock, is also within us, and that He wants to help us. And He might then point out one or two situations in our daily lives where we can take steps toward Him again. And ultimately, it is also the longing for unity, the longing to once more attain an inner connection with plants and animals rather than seeing them as separate from us and thinking they have little to do with us. We are all one great unity within the eternal Creator's family of creation. We are children of the Eternal One. And we know that trees and animals often look to us human beings to see how we react and how we treat them. And that, in turn, gives them strength to endure on this earth, because plants and animals aren't doing well here either, since they have few friends. So this is a good image to take with us. I was deeply moved by how close Christ was and still is. The moment He began to speak, my heart started beating so fast, I thought it was about to leap right out of my chest. And then suddenly, a strong gust of wind came, yet it was still so gentle. It was a precious experience for me, because the thought occurred to me, He's always this close. He is within me, just as He said today. He is the rock within me, within all of us. And I can share everything I have, everything that weighs me down, as well as my joy. I can share it all with Him. And He rejoices when I come to Him with it, and He guides me so that I may go deeper, returning to unity with my neighbor, but also with nature and the animals. And especially when you're in an environment like this one, of course you feel very connected to everything. But this feeling I have today is deeply etched in my heart. And it's the support for so much. When harder times come, Christ is the rock on which I can build and trust, He who never leaves me. And that gives me infinite courage, comfort, and strength. Gabi, you've spoken from our hearts. I think what you've shared with us so beautifully put into words is exactly what we've been able to feel, this unity with Him, this peace, and the sincerity with which He accompanies us and warns us against everything that can lead us astray. Thank you very much.
2: We are, after all, on the land of peace tonight, and on the land of peace, Christ told us that we are being manipulated into believing that we must once again become combat ready. Those were His words. And this combat readiness really has absolutely nothing to do with God or with Christ. And the fact that this message is going out with such clarity tonight from the Land of Peace, I find that phenomenal.
0: Christ, as Jesus of Nazareth, was also a pacifist. He rejected all violence. And in fact, it is a mockery and derision of his teaching when Christian religions today appropriate his name but do the opposite of what he taught.
2: I'd like to thank Christ from the bottom of my heart for placing such a magnificent image of the rock in our hearts. Because I often think of our younger generation, of the children, this image, the rock and the light, which we've already heard about from Gabriele, is such a wonderful anchor, something truly magnificent in us. And I think that the children also look to the older generation, to us, for orientation, when we maintain peace and take steps in that direction. And then, I also believe that a new, strong generation can grow out of this. But it's up to us.
0: I think what you've shared with us is very good and important. It's up to us. Yes, dear brothers and sisters, I believe we can all truly give thanks to Christ, to the Eternal Father and the Kingdom of God, and perhaps we can express this together with a song titled, I Am, on page 12. In our songbook.

Wondering am I at these two words I am. Where will the heart, what will the soul become? Is there a place without space or day? It's waiting for me, yet seems so far away. How the feeling forms in me. I am full of strength, yet still I am in you. Waken up and follow me. I am the love which leads to unity. I am the wind which gently sways each tree. I am the stone which lies forever still. I am the freedom which you long to feel. I am the picture and the song. I am the path you go along. I am the rock on which you stand. I am the one who takes your hand. I am the word which gently turns your ear. I am the thought which breaks each barrier. Place the words I am as foremost in your heart. Speak to the Most High, unto the inner part. So I lift up high my look. Nevermore will I look back. Be alert and then go on. Recognize where help will come.

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1: dear sisters, dear brothers, dear friends worldwide, so we stay connected in His peace and wish one another a blessed night. 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

Dear viewers, dear friends all over the world, we would be very happy to receive your thoughts and comments. WhatsApp +491 151 188 38742 or write to free-community@god-in-us.de.

0: Liebe Brüder, liebe Schwestern, in Christus, unserem Erlöser.
1: Dear brothers, dear sisters, in Christ, our Redeemer. We hear that the world is seething and boiling. An image for better understanding. Let us imagine a glowing burner on a stove. It is the earth. On this glowing burner stands the boiling and seething world. What does the world consist of? It consists of human beings, of the facilities of human beings, and of everything that human beings have done and are doing to Mother Earth. When we take a closer look at this seething and boiling on the burner, we think of terror, of hatred, envy, enmity, dispute. We think of corruption. Everyone is against everyone else. War, murder, manslaughter. Everywhere, the world is in disorder. Indeed, who brought it into disorder? Is it the Mother Earth? Or is it the people who were and are against each other in all generations up to the present hour, against the creation of God, against animals and plants, also against minerals? The earth is exploited and maltreated. Thus, it is the human beings. So we could say, we are not part of that. We are not terrorists. We do not act against Mother Earth. We are little terrorists. We terrorize our fellow people with our negative thoughts, with hatred, envy, enmity, quarreling, and much more. Many will now say that ultimately we have our authorities, our government, which we have elected, and they determine things. We have church representatives who bring the word of God to the people. And so, we have priests, pastors, we have excellencies, reverends, eminences, professors, doctors, kings, queens, emperors, princes, princesses, counts, and so on. And last but not least, many church believers call a sinful person Holy Father. All of them would have to put the world in order, so many a so-called little man thinks, saying, I elected the government. I think the great ones of our time should be able to achieve this. But they can't accomplish this because the many think only of their possessions, of their titles, of their considerable assets, which are invested in stocks and bonds, and preserving their personal possessions. A great many people have become like lemmings. They believe what the so-called authorities lead us to believe. And many have become imitators. Most people know about the commandments of God and the teachings of Jesus the Christ, but, as I said, they have become lemmings. They are believers in authority and think that the so-called higher-ups who represent their titles and means must make the burner cool down. Oh no, they keep it stoked. And we, each and every one of us, join in fueling it. How and with what do we heat it up? As already stated, through our negative behavior against the teachings of Jesus the Christ, against the Ten Commandments. When you think about how many people die and come back on this red-hot burner every day. How do they all go? How do we go? Each one of us. We go with a shroud that has no pockets. And how do we arrive on the other side? We, who possibly call ourselves the people's soul, just like the excellencies, eminences, high-born ones, like princes, princesses, counts, doctors, and professors, as a soul. Each individual arrives as a soul. All the adornments and trinkets we put around our ego, we take with us merely as a burden in our soul. We are a soul. Each individual is a soul.
0: Unser Vermögen können wir nicht mitnehmen.
1: We cannot take our wealth with us. We cannot put our shares in our pocket. The shroud has no pockets. Everything that we have accumulated on earth and call our belongings, we most likely take with us merely as a burden. Because what have we achieved with our name? For instance, excellency and reverend. The lemmings have brought the reverend quite a bit of money, of goods, have bowed down to him. Excellency and high-born became richer and richer in egocentricity and many other things. If we consider what kings or queens have in property, and even if they bequeath it 10 times, each goes as a soul. The shroud has no pockets.
0: Wir sehen also, was wir in unserer Welt.
1: So we see what we have all done in our world.
0: gegen die Gebote Gottes gestellt,
1: we have gone against God's commandments and thus against Mother Earth.
0: Wir sind gegen
1: we are against
0: Nächsten,
1: our neighbor,
0: gegen Tiere,
1: against animals, by consuming the carcasses of animals.
0: Wir leben wie Kannibalen.
1: We live like cannibals who seize everything and believe they have eternal life. Eternal life is in the very basis of the soul and wants to resurrect. But most people don't allow this. They prefer to cook on the stove burner of the earth in this world, accepting suffering, worry, hardship, illness, and much more, instead of turning within, becoming aware that they, each one, is the temple of God. When we realize that every human being is the temple of God, then who has the right to desecrate such a temple, even to kill it? When we realize that no human being can create life, who has the right to wantonly kill animals, to consume them, and thus become an animal cannibal?
0: Zum Tierkannibalen zu werden? Wir sagen, wir sind die Volksseele.
1: We say we are the soul of the people. But doesn't the soul of the people also have the right to reflect on itself for once, every single one? Or do we leave it to the so-called high-born who adorn themselves with titles and means? How much longer will we still be believers in authority? How nice it would be if we would be subject to God, because, as already stated, everybody goes and is merely a soul. And many, many come and are again merely those who they were in previous existences. And the coming and going will continue. And each person will continue to be called merely a soul until the inner light dawns in them that every human being is a child of God, that we are all sons and daughters of the eternal Heavenly Father, that our Father is love, and that His Spirit dwells in each one of us. Only then will we become aware that our neighbor is our brother, our sister. Only then will we realize that the animals are our little brothers and sisters, and that every little flower, every plant, every stone is the breath of God. Every tree is the brother tree. Every little flower is the little sister. That is life. If we go into this life that is pulsating within us, then we will harm neither human being, nor animal, neither plant nor stone. Then the Mother Earth will breathe a sigh of relief, and the red hot burner on the stove will cool down. Let us not look at the so-called authorities. Let us no longer be submissive to the authorities, but let us listen to God's word, which He also gave us in the Ten Commandments and in the teachings of Jesus the Christ. Let us listen to the voice of the Eternal Father in heaven, whose Spirit is in each one of us, and then we will begin to truly live. The great love that is God is also freedom. Then we will pray from our hearts for infinity, for every soul in the spheres of purification, for every human being on the glowing stove burner, for the maltreated animal world, for plants and minerals. Then the light will dawn on us that each one of us is the temple of God, and that God dwells in us. And the mighty all creation, to which all suns and planets belong, is in us as essence and power.

0: Ich sprach von der Selbstbesinnung.
1: I spoke about self-reflection. I used many words to make us realize that actually every human being is involved in contributing to the state of this world. Let us go into self-reflection together. Let us ask for insight and pray for the salvation of our soul, so that the subsequent prayers may come from our hearts, bearing understanding and comprehension that we are similar to all people, no matter what they call themselves. Let us breathe in and out deeply a few times and turn within to the great spirit of love within us. Near our physical heart pulsates the mighty flame, the flame of the Christ God. Let us enter the light, and after a few words and thoughts of prayer, let us enter into self-reflection.
0: Gütiger ewiger Vater,
1: kind, eternal Father, loving God, you are the all-wisdom, love, and greatness. Your wonderful spirit is the law of love, of freedom and unity. Deep in our soul is the pulsating life, the law of love, freedom and unity. Lord, we come to you. We enter the light of the Christ of God and ask you to support us so that we may find ourselves, in order to think about ourselves, about who we are and who we ultimately want to be, namely beings in you. Help us, O God, with our self-reflection, and fill our thoughts, which we bring together in prayer, in order to pray for the salvation of all people, and also for the salvation of our soul.
0: Einige Minuten der Stille.
1: A few moments of quiet help us with our self-reflection and the prayer for our soul.

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1: Dear viewers, dear listeners, we greet you to another reading from the book, Find the Primordial Light in You, God Extends His Helping Hand, written by Gabriella, the prophetess and emissary of God in our time. In the turbulences of the present time, which people perceive not only externally, but also by those things that move their inner being more and more, ever more people ask about God and why He doesn't intervene to put a stop to these goings on. Yes, that is a question that preoccupies many people from all cultures worldwide. But God did not cause these happenings on the earth, nor did He ever want them. It is the sprouting of a thousand-year-old seed sown by people, and this seed is now ready for harvest. God is love and freedom. If He were to intervene in man's worldly events, then He would be violating His own law of freedom, because every person, every soul, received free will from God. But this does not mean that He simply passively observes the goings-on and suffering of His children. On the contrary, particularly in difficult times, He sends out messengers in order to lead people onto the right path again and to help them make rapid progress on the path back to the eternal homeland. So over the millennia, He sent great prophets of God. Think of Abraham, Moses, Elijah, Isaiah, and also of Jesus of Nazareth, the greatest prophet of all times. In the present time, it is the prophetess and emissary of God, Gabriella, the great teaching prophetess for mankind, who brought onto the earth all the wisdom that mankind is able to comprehend with his intellect and his consciousness. To Gabriella, we experience again today God's helping hand, as mankind has never before experienced it, because everything, really everything, is given. So we can justifiably say, may the one who can grasp it, grasp it. This book on which the program is based and from which we may read again today presents in written form the content of a radio program series that was broadcast worldwide. We now want to continue reading from this book.
2: Aus der mächtigen Handreichung,
3: from the mighty helping hand of our eternal Father, we hear the next large step towards the primordial power, the absolute cosmic law, which is the love for God and neighbor. God, our eternal Father, and Christ, our Redeemer, show us different ways we can return to our land of origin, to our eternal homeland, in the brief time that remains. The direct, large step is to draw closer to the primordial power, God's love, in the depths of our soul, in order to again find our way into unity, peace, and secureness. The love for God and neighbor is the heavenly power that unites all beings and all pure forces of infinity. Jesus, the Christ, spoke of the kingdom of God which is within, in us. The kingdom of God in us is the kingdom of love, because the heart of all being is God's love. The love for God and neighbor is the central light which shines throughout our true being, illuminating it. Through the love for God and neighbor, those people who strive toward the one who is God, our Father, and who loves each one of us unendingly, are one with and among one another. Many people say the words love for God and neighbor and, in the last analysis, don't know what love for God and neighbor means. For those who are willing to open their heart to the love for God and neighbor, Gabriela draws from our divine heritage, from our true being, which is love. She puts into words what shows us the way to our land of origin. Love heals the wounds of the soul. When a person professes to the love for God and has the desire to unfold in himself the love, the selflessly giving power. Where there is suffering, love wants to comfort. Where hopelessness prevails, love wants to give hope and the strength to develop step by step from the negative to the positive. Love links those people who build on God. Love gives the lonely unity and community. In the love for God and neighbor, if the person wants this. Love gives secureness through the power of love, which unites everything pure, everything ethically worthwhile. All beautiful, noble things come forth from love. Works of love create harmony, accord, true understanding, and true brotherliness among one another. Love brings freedom. Love is peaceful. Love builds and develops. Love is inextinguishable trust and spiritual closeness, spiritual union. Love is the hope in the dark world.
1: And so, God's love unites all pure forces, from the interaction of which grows further gifts of love. God's love is the power of becoming and growing, the serving, giving, selfless, impersonal force that leads everything toward the good. The so-called law of the fall, the causal law and causality, which binds and thus makes one unfree, developed as the result of the wrong, unlawful thinking, speaking, and acting that directed itself against the power of love, and still does. Through causality, people are bound to each other who have created the same and similar causes, that is, who have indebted themselves with the ungood. The causal law could also be called the law of egoism. The self-centeredness of the ego allows no selfless giving and serving. The egotistical person is driven by wanting to be and to have. He strives for his own advantage. He takes, that is, robs the energy of others. And so, the person who turns against the love for God and neighbor makes of himself, spiritually and physically, a personal causal law. He himself creates his causes. And so, the effect is also his fate. The person determines himself, and thus is his own law.
3: We continue reading. In the pure being, in the eternal kingdom of God, every being is the absolute law, which is love. Consequently, all divine beings are one amongst each other and are merged in the law of God, in love. And all beings of love are one with all pure forces of the being, a part of which is the heavenly nature kingdoms and the large and small animals in their immeasurable multiplicity. The sole power, the all power, is love for God and neighbor. It lasts eternally. It also streams throughout the fall realms, the earthly nature kingdoms, and the earth itself. In the world, in everything created from man's self-will, it is often latent, as is the immortal positive core. The divine love softens and links the hearts of people who surrender to the Father-Mother love, which is the love for God and neighbor. The law of God leaves to every person the freedom to decide for the life, which is love, or for the love that is focused on a person. This brings in its wake transience, loneliness, suffering, and need, everything causal that the person inflicted upon himself and still does. Because God, our Heavenly Father, loves us immeasurably, He points out, and His Son, Jesus the Christ, our Redeemer, points out again and again the ways that lead to love, to the primordial power, to the eternal homeland. His desire and His will is that many soon awaken in His consciousness, in His law of love. A further step toward the liberating love for God and neighbor is the purification of our words. We know, meanwhile, that the seismograph is an invaluable companion during our day. I want to briefly repeat the already known steps toward the primordial power in order to point out the next step. And so we first think deep into our soul, into the primordial power. I am the order in God's all order. I am the order in God's all order, which illuminates my disposition. I am the order in God's all order, which shines throughout the content of my thoughts. We repeat. I am the order in God's all order. I am the order in God's all order, which illuminates my disposition. I am the order in God's all order, which shines throughout the content of my thoughts.
1: Now follows the next step toward the primordial power, toward the love for God and neighbor. We again think deeply, very deeply, into our soul. I am the order in God's all order, which makes manifest the content of my words. I am the order in God's all order, which makes manifest the content of my words. I am the order in God's all order, which makes manifest the content of my words.
3: Gabriele gives further explanations. It is a known fact that we human beings talk too much, as well as talking about unessential things. For whatever reason we do it, a part of our law of egoism is always there. We want to show off, for instance, or hide our insecurity, or cover up our inferiority complex. The seismograph, which accompanies us on the way to the primordial power, insofar as we let it, and which points out our egoism to us, will also admonish us in situations when we talk too much about inessential things. At the same time, It reveals to us why we are acting this way. If we give the seismograph free access to the content of our words, if we take seriously what it reveals, which either shows itself in a sequence of pictures or expresses itself in our disposition, and if we correct the egocentric content of our words, we will become calmer, more peaceful, and more certain in dealing with our fellow man. Yes, our choice of words changes, and the rhythm of our speech also refines, because the content of our words is carried more and more by the law of love for God and neighbor. If we make use of the helping hand of our Heavenly Father by taking this wonderful path, then our life on earth will soon change to the positive. The inner freedom that we gain through this leads to farsightedness and the ability to see all around us. We become more free toward our fellow man at work. Assessments and value judgments recede. We feel ever more deeply into our daily life in order to help and serve others. Through this, we become more open, we master problems and worries, and contribute to solutions being found that correspond to the will of God. Our work is more purposeful and balanced. And in the family and among friends, we are more reconciliatory, more receptive and helpful. Yes, we become a more valuable friend and companion who meets his neighbor with understanding and tolerance. And so if we allow what God wants, we gain a lot of life.
1: With this, we have come to the end of our program for today. It was the fourth part of the series, Find the Primordial Light in You, God Extends His Helping Hand, given through Gabriella. In case you would like to read or hear the exercises again, you can find the text for the complete series as a pocketbook or CDs. We take our leave of you for today, and for this we would like to repeat Gabriella's concluding words. And so, if we allow what God wants, we gain a lot of life. In this spirit, if you like, until next time, greetings and God, and goodbye.

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1: The call of many original Christians to all original Christians worldwide and those who think in the spirit of the love for God and neighbor. Watch over the word from our eternal homeland. Watch over the word from the kingdom of God. Watch over the word of love for God and neighbor, which is our eternal homeland.
2: Hütet das Wort des Friedens.
3: Watch over the word of peace. Watch over the word of unity of people, nature, and animals. Watch over the word which is our path into the eternal kingdom, into the Father's house. Watch over the word from the cornucopia of the divine wisdom. Watch over the word of the Christ of God. Watch over His word, eternal presence. It is the love for God and neighbor, the glad tidings of peace and the unity of all being. God is love. Therefore, watch over nature and all that is a part of her. Love, the same as the love for God and neighbor, is the highest good. It is our true eternal being.
1: In this awareness, we take our leave. His word, eternal presence. Greetings in God.

0: Liebe Brüder, liebe Schwestern in Christus, unserem Erlöser.
1: Dear brothers, dear sisters in Christ, our Redeemer. We see the lights externally, and we often light a candle too. We say, it's getting dark too quickly, let us have some light. But the candles we light externally symbolize to us the redeeming light in us. Why do we light so many candles? Why do so many lights burn externally? Isn't it the longing for the inner light, for this great redeeming light that wants to take us by the hand and lead us to the primordial light, so that we become one with God, our Father, who is our eternal home, who is our true homeland. The longing comes up, the longing for security, the longing for love and peace. And yet, deep in our hearts, we feel that longing means I am not at home. I am not yet completely with God, my eternal Father. Longing means there is something in between, between God, our eternal Father, and us human beings. What is that? I was thinking that the Ten Commandments of God remind us of what stands between God and the person, between God, our Father, and us, the people. The first commandment says, I am the Lord your God. You shall have no other gods before me. Many will say, well, I don't have any gods besides God, our eternal Father. The longing for light, for warmth and security shows us that we are not completely with Him, that something is in between. Who then are the gods, or what are the gods that are between the great mighty spirit and the human being? We could say they are the people we especially love, who are especially close to us. It is not always people. It is perhaps envy. It can be stinginess. It can be greed and covetousness, vanity, arrogance, an exaggerated opinion of ourselves, the disparagement of our fellow people, the human God that decides over the life and death of human beings and animals. We would now say, well, yes, I am envious or stingy, or I am vain, but is that between God and me? Oh, yes. The more often we think, the more often we are envious, stingy, and greedy, the more often we cultivate our vanity, our arrogance, our overestimation of ourselves, also the disparagement of our fellow people, we create energetic entities. These are energy fields that are in our aura, which therefore surround us and influence us again and again. And these energetic entities, these energy fields that we cultivate, stand between the great All One and us. Thus, we could go together into a meditative self-reflection in order to very gradually become free from what stands between God and us, the human being. Let's assume the meditative posture by sitting upright with both feet on the floor.
2: Beide Füße stehen auf dem Boden.
1: We place the backs of our hands on our thighs. Those who wish to can close their eyes. I'll speak very slowly so as to awaken in each of us what is important to think about and to clear up with the help of the Christ of God on the path of remorse, of asking for forgiveness, of forgiving, and of no longer doing, in that we no longer think or feel or sense the same or similar things, so that the entities, the energy fields, become weaker and weaker, and the inner light, the redeeming light, grows greater, which then leads us to the primordial light. Let us think about the first commandment. I am the Lord, your God. You shall have no other gods before me. Who or what is in between? What are the gods called that we place between God and ourselves? Perhaps the entity of envy? Let us think about this. The entity of envy. I speak into your mind, and the mind is like a seismograph. It points to where, to whom, why. Let's catch the entity, envy. I pause for a few moments. Christ helps us. An energy field, an energetic entity, could also be cavorting in our aura, stinginess. An idol between God and us? Stinginess. Let us allow the words to resonate in us. Christ helps us to recognize the entity. With His help, we can take the energy away from the entity by resolving, clearing up what we are now becoming aware of. There is no agitation. Let us breathe calmly and deeply, totally calmly and deeply. Then the idol leaves us and we can take a closer look at it in order to conquer it with Christ. We breathe calmly, very calmly and deeply. What does the Lord say in the first commandment? I am the Lord your God. You shall have no other gods before me. Other idols, gods, can cavort in our aura, for example, greed and covetousness. I speak into your mind. We defeat the energetic entity, the greed, the covetousness, with the inner light, with Christ. Now the entity rears up, and we see it in the mirror of our mind. We look at it to find out what we should repent of and clear up.
2: Und bereinigen sollen.

0: das innere Licht wird stärker.
1: The inner light grows stronger. 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
0: Die innere Stille baut
1: The inner silence builds up.
0: Und doch.
1: And yet, many an entity still cavorts in our aura.
0: Zum Beispiel,
1: for example,
0: die Eitelkeit,
1: vanity,
0: der Hochmut,
1: arrogance.
0: Götter,
1: gods that stand between God and us, the human being, which we ourselves have created through our thinking, wanting and wanting. But the inner light is present. It helps us to detect the entities.
0: Die Wesenheiten zu besiegen,
1: to defeat the entities,
0: auf das
1: so that the inner light may grow greater
0: größer,
1: and greater, illuminating our soul
0: und
1: and
0: Körper
1: our body, so that we become still and feel God, our Father, is present. Let us reflect on the two gods, vanity and arrogance.
0: Im Bewusstsein tun sich
1: thoughts open up in our consciousness. When am I vain? Why am I arrogant? What do I want to achieve? To whom and to what have I bound myself with this? The light in us wants us to become free of these vagabonds of the human ego. We reflect. We pause for a moment. Self-reflection is necessary. Christ helps us.

0: Die Götter wühlen uns auf.
1: The gods stir us up.
0: Sie wollen uns in ihrem Bann halten.
1: They want to keep us under their spell.
0: Atmen wir.
1: Therefore,
0: ein und aus.
1: We breathe in and out again. We inhale deeply into the abdomen and exhale calmly until we feel that we have grown calmer. The breathing stimulates us. In our breath is the breath of God. It calms us. It gives us peace, stillness, and the strength for self-reflection. I am the Lord your God. You shall have no other gods before me. And again, the gods come up, the energetic entities in our aura, the overestimation of ourselves, the disparagement of our fellow people.
0: Wir lassen sie auf uns zukommen.
1: We let them approach us.
0: Gedanken steigen,
1: thoughts rise up. Pictures show us what the entities are called. Why the self-overestimation? Why the disparagement of our fellow people?
0: Mit Christus besiegen wir sie.
1: We conquer them with Christ. With his help, we repent for what we have done to our neighbor through our overestimation of self, through our disparagement. The great love gives us the strength to repent. In our thoughts, we ask for forgiveness and forgive. And we think into our aura. We no longer nourish you, you energetic fields. Another entity is cavorting in our mind and in our aura. It is us, the human God, who decides about the life and death of human beings and animals. The idol. A significant energetic field, especially when we think of the animals that are slaughtered so that some of us can consume their flesh. The human God, who decides about the life and death of human beings and animals. Let us look at the energetic field, the entity, Christ helps us to see how we can defeat it. A few moments of self-reflection will help us if we want to eliminate this energetic field with the help of Christ, to remove its breeding ground

I am the Lord, your God. You shall have no other gods before me. Let us take this first commandment with us into our daily activities and realize that God is love. Because he loves us, he sent his Son, and his Son became our Redeemer. Whenever we light a candle, whenever we see the external lights, there is the longing to find our way out of the darkness into the light. The more we defeat the gods with the help of Christ, the less the longing becomes, because the light in us grows stronger. Then we see time with completely different eyes. We light the candles and say, yes, this is the great light in us. It shines more and more. Then love will triumph over everything that is dark. Love triumphs. Let us give the love for God to our neighbor, and we feel that the eternal law blossoms in us, the love for God and neighbor. We should also pray in this awareness. Pray for our neighbor. Pray in the love for God and neighbor, and carry in prayer the redeeming light to human beings and to animals, to the Mother Earth.

0: Liebe Zuschauer, liebe
1: Dear viewers, dear listeners, a very warm welcome to the 9th program in our series entitled The Speaking All Unity, the Word of the Universal Creator Spirit. We will continue to read for you, for all of us, from the book with the same title and topic. It is a cosmic work of teaching and learning from the School of Divine Wisdom that was compiled from roundtable discussions with Gabriele, the prophetess and emissary of God during our time. At the beginning of our program today, we remember some of the sentences from the foreword of this book, which entrusted us with the significance of this topic for us human beings. To experience and grasp the unity of creation, that everything, from the smallest to the largest, originate from a cosmic order which has its origin in the all-intelligence God, is the greatest evolutionary step that man is capable of. This is the foundation for all peaceful development in the life of the individual, as well as that of the whole family of mankind.

0: in the life with animals and plants, with all of nature, and in the relationship to all being. Dear fellow people, that is a goal that is worth striving for, and today we will learn more about it, how we can open up the all-unity again in ourselves. For this, we will continue reading in our book on this program. We learn to first fashion the great garden of Eden in ourselves.
1: Liebe Mitmenschen,
2: dear fellow people, join us in first fashioning the great garden of Eden in ourselves. The world of animals and plants and the entire world of minerals belong to us and are, as stated, as essence, as the source of life in the very basis of our soul. Let us let it become in us, on earth as it is in heaven. All of God's creatures, all living beings, all animals, the nature kingdoms, all being, want to live in harmony with us human beings. They are in the all stream, in the mighty workings of creation of their Creator, in the further development of God's all-wise cradle of drawing, that is, creating.
3: Machen Sie mit.
4: Join us in respecting and cherishing life. Join us in growing closer to the core of being in our soul, in the awareness that the All One is in us and in all living beings and life forms of nature. A sentence to remember, which could determine our daily life. The nature kingdoms, all the animals from God's breath, on, in, and over the earth, as well as the animals in the oceans and waters, belong to us human beings. God, our Heavenly Father, is the all-unity. He is the speaking God in His creation and also in us, in our core of being, in our soul. We become aware that all living beings and life forms, the creatures from God, sense and feel the human beings. Just as us human beings, animals live in picture sequences. They don't think. They let the picture emerge in their animal consciousness. In relation to us human beings, they first make a picture for themselves, a scent picture.
5: Lernen Sie mit uns.
2: Learn with us, and don't simply say, that may be, or I can't believe that. It's not the other one who should try out what has been said. We are all asked, every single one of us, to live the day in the awareness that everything, absolutely everything, lives. And so, we learn each day. If you like, begin with yourself. It is a criterion of the eternal life. You are free. You don't have to. According to the eternal law, which, among other things, is freedom, nothing may be forced upon us, not even to have to believe something that can't be proved. This is why we learn to understand and to experience ourselves that our life is unity and that the life of many animals also takes place in pictures, just like the life of each person. However, they are not sugar-coated or even colored through thoughts. True life is constant communication with the Creator, with God, our Heavenly Father, the All-One, who is the love for God and neighbor.
4: Liebe Mitmenschen, dear fellow people, learn, let us all learn to look into the world of our thoughts, words, and actions. Only when you think consciously and speak slowly, will you notice that your life takes place in pictures, as do your actions. What you perceive in pictures also takes place in you. If you look at the picture sequences consciously, that is, question them, then you will notice very soon what is neutral or what you have colored with your thoughts. Everything is recorded on your life film, like on a film reel. The picture sequences point out who we really are. Our pictures, honestly looked at, let us recognize that this is our character and that it marks our appearance.
0: As long as we don't change the pictures on our life film toward the positive and the content of our five components accordingly, we will not develop the stamp of our nature, our character, toward the positive either. If we change our picture sequences by filling them with a different content, with kindness and love, then we also change our character profile. We become more charming, friendlier, more sociable, kinder, and more amenable. We people always want proof. We are the proof ourselves. Because when our life film changes toward the positive, when our picture sequences become more light-filled, then this also shows in our facial features and on our whole body. So we ourselves are the proof, and our mirror image shows this to us. To learn means to always first learn on ourselves, to examine the content of our own feelings, sensations, thoughts, and words, as well as our actions, with the question, am I really who I think I am?
2: Dear fellow people, we continue reading. All living beings and life forms from God's creation are beings of the All Unity. Will you join us? We learn to sense ourselves in order to experience that the mighty Creator God is the giver of life of all God-created living beings and all life forms. You now no longer go blindly over the earth. You experience that the All-One is the designer and giver of form in His creation. You recognize that every life form, whether animal, plant, or stone, is unique. It is not the spitting image of the same life form, as we say. Why? Because each living being radiates another aspect of consciousness and is also marked accordingly.
1: Uns Menschen.
4: The institutional churches have brought home to us the so-called heaven, like a Fata Morgana, where God is primarily worshipped and perhaps even praised with songs of hallelujah. We can never convey in detail the seven-dimensional kingdom of God with our words, but each of us can work out for himself what is in the very basis of his soul, the all-life, the love for God and neighbor, the peace and the feeling of the eternal homeland in you, in all of us. The eternal homeland is the kingdom of God, in which the spiritual families form the extended family in God, our Heavenly Father. In the kingdom of God, plants and animals live in unity with the divine beings. The eternal gardens of the being of the kingdom of God know no fences. All structures consist of the primordial substance and are, like everything, weightless. In this connection, we think of the statement of Jesus of Nazareth. In my Father's house are many mansions. If it were not so, would I have told you that I go to prepare a place for you?
1: Um einen Platz für euch vorzubereiten.
4: In den spiritual families, dual pairs, that is, dual parents, live with their children in the heavenly planes in the structures, but everything is unity. Everything is integrated in the extended family of the Father, Mother, God.
2: Dear fellow people, the question comes again and again, dual pairs, dual parents, and children from the duality, how can that be? In the temporal analog to the kingdom of God, we learn what we perceive in the temporal is analogous to the spiritual kingdom, only it is transformed down light ether. That is, energy, which is burdened and in which many people scrape by in the fall thought, divide, bind, and rule. In the following, an example for better understanding, a good mother in whose body her child develops, to which she gives birth after a certain time, does not ask, does it belong to me? Am I the mother? A faithful good father will not ask if he procreated it or ask, does this newborn belong in our family? And are all other children in the family brothers and sisters of the newborn? In every good, intact family, it is taken for granted that the mother is the mother of the child and the father is its procreator. Children belong to the parents, and children in the kingdom of God are with their dual parents, and, as stated, at the same time in the extended family. That is true life. That is link and be. That is without the fall thought, and thus it is eternal life.
4: The animal and plant beings too, those that live with us human beings as well, belong to the extended family of God. We should see and treat them as such, because they are, like us human beings, beings of the all unity. To learn this brings about inner wealth and a spiritual life in the temporal. According to iron laws, all beings of creation from God that live with us in the temporal, the animals, plants, and the powers of the mineral kingdom, are led back to their primordial form, to their respective state of consciousness in the realm of the pure spiritual being, and are prepared in the divine cradle of creation for further development.
6: Zur weiteren Entwicklung vorbereitet.
4: All living forms on, in and above the earth, in the waters and oceans, and we human beings too, are merely guests on earth.
6: Und auch wir Menschen sind nur Gast auf Erden.
0: Es gibt keine Nothing happens by chance. Why are so many animal species dying out these days? For one thing, through the terrible living conditions that man has made for them. For another thing, the Creator God is taking in His creatures, the animals, as well as the plant species. The home bringing of the animals and plants says, at the very first, the plants and animals were on the earth, and then human beings. He who has ears to hear, let him hear, and he who believes in God realizes what is taking place in infinity, in the all. We realize and learn from this that what is being done to the animals by human beings in terms of negative and bestial acts is the call from hell of the pagan God. It is the underworld. Anyone who believes in him and fulfills his will enters a grim heritage, because whatever a person sows, he will reap.
1: Liebe Mitmenschen,
2: dear fellow people, to be able to fashion the great Garden of Eden in ourselves, we ask ourselves, what separates us from the all-unity, the communication with the eternal Creator God? We read about it in our book to this program. We learn on ourselves. We are, after all, human beings, so that we make use of the chance of our life on earth to a grand grasp what we are in the very basis of our soul, beings of unity. This is why we want to learn to explore the content of our thoughts, in order to fathom what we have recorded in our life film, and why we hardly hear God, the Creator of all being, who is our Heavenly Father, in the very basis of our soul, and therefore, nor the Creator God in the animals, plants, and minerals either. Where do we stand? And how do we return to our origin, to the all-unity, to God in us? As we continue with our subject, the speaking all-unity, the word of the universal Creator Spirit, the motto is, learn and learn again, for every moment is precious earthly existence.
4: We heard that every person has his specific life film, which consists of the content of his personal components, of his feeling, sensing, thinking, speaking, and acting. This life film runs unceasingly, because every day, yes, even at every moment, according to the course of his day and with his five components, it's possible that the individual person has an effect on himself and on his fellow man. There is nothing that is not stored in the All. Let us think of the words that Jesus of Nazareth essentially spoke. Are not five sparrows sold for 2 pennies? Yet not one of them is forgotten by God. Indeed, the very hairs of your head are all numbered.
2: It certainly is worthwhile to think about it. Dear fellow people, everything is stored, and everything is consciousness. Even while sleeping, we experience our consciousness. There is no such thing as nothing, nor while sleeping, either. During the night, while sleeping, we dream. These are mostly indefinable dreams that come from our consciousness and subconscious and from our soul. What we take with us into waking consciousness could tell us something, for dreams come from the various personal inputs of our life film, which may need to be explored in order to draw conclusions as to our wrong behavior from them, so that we, insofar as this can be remedied, become free from what is weighing on our soul.
4: As stated, every person records in pictures that correspond to his behavior patterns. Because the content of the life film of each individual differs totally in its imprinting, we rarely understand one another. It's true that we think that we understood our fellow man, and may even nod our understanding, but did we really? Most people have turned away from the all-unity, the all-communication of linking and of being linked with the other one, and have created their small, personal ego world so that the one hardly understands the other, or not at all. Again and again, we hear that man is the microcosm in the coarse material macrocosm. Despite this knowledge, we are lone fighters on the fitness trail of our know-it-allness. With this, we have imprinted our film reel, which again reflects to us what we still are. We have forgotten how to break down the all-unity in us, which is link with the core of being, with the being that is God in all people and in all living beings, in all life forms, link with all the pure powers, and be in Him, who is eternally the All-One, God.
0: If we human beings want to return to the all-unity, in order to learn to understand ourselves and our fellow men, as well as our fellow creatures, the animals, the plants and the mineral kingdoms, all pure powers of the being, of the eternal all-cosmos, then again and again this question needs to be answered. What separates me? What still separates us from the life of the all-unity? We think, now I have recognized and rectified so much, now I should be immersing in the ocean of life. Hardly thought, and already comes another drop or a whole wave that points out to us what still needs to be cleared up. Please, don't give up. It can only get brighter from day to day.
2: We learn to accept the filiation attributes of kindness, love, and gentleness, which means to first of all become aware that in God, our Heavenly Father, we are absolutely free sons and daughters of God. We people also call the three filiation attributes patience, love, and mercy, because therein lie the steps to our true origin, to kindness, love, and gentleness. Do not say, "That's hard to accept. I am a human being." Do not encumber your earthly existence with such statements. When we people think about the higher ethics and morals more often, then a lot unravels itself as if automatically in the realization, what do I think, what do I say, and who am I actually? Learn, let us learn to live in the One who loves us and whose sons and daughters we are in the very basis of our soul.
4: The orientation to the true life, or the separation from our true being, always comes from us, from our storage system, the individual inputs, which are against the law of all unity in many aspects. Why? Because most people listen to the promptings of the pagan gods and still adhere to them today. Since, moreover, they appear again and again with very differing institutional and virtual names. From under their magic hoods, they cleverly preach what is, for instance, against the teaching of the true God and His Son, once in Jesus of Nazareth. Many followers of the pagan cults, now and then also called Baal cult, behave accordingly, and at every moment, every minute, every hour, day after day, store what the false gods lead them to believe, without examining, without weighing or measuring it. These magic hood sermons then become patterns, which go into our behavior patterns. This is then what we think and what we, in turn, utter, or what we keep secret.
2: Beware! For instance, our nervous system is a direct warning system. It sends signals and gives us indications of what we are and, often unintentionally, what we express instead of rectifying it in time. Mostly, without our thinking, it comes from our film reel or from our momentary uncontrolled behavior, but it comes from us, from our five components of feeling, sensing, thinking, talking, and acting, which we often juggle. In order to find ourselves, who we truly are, what we have input into our data bank, our life film, or are storing anew, the motto is to be alert over and over again so as to observe ourselves. By learning on ourselves, by making ourselves aware of what we are just now thinking and saying, or what we are just now getting upset and angry about, for instance, who triggered a quarrel and how far did we let ourselves be drawn into it, etc., etc. In time, we learn to also see through our fellow man, that is, to recognize him.
4: The motto is to be alert, because what we emit comes back to us at some time or other. Let it be repeated. Everything, absolutely everything that we think and say, all our actions express themselves in pictures, and this is what we also record in pictures. Each day brings for each of us other incidents, situations, conversations, but also worries and fears. For example, concerning the family, in our circle of friends, at work, doing sports, and so on. We unceasingly store and record things, but we can also learn at every moment. If we question ourselves in the various situations and conversations over and over again, by checking ourselves, for example, what is moving me? What am I reacting to? And how? Why do I speak and act irritably and defensively in certain situations that concern me, above all, when my nervous system tightens up and my pulse beat gets faster?
0: Through repetitions, we deepen what we have learned. The All-One is the love for God and neighbor, to which the All-Unity belongs, the whole of infinity, all heavenly bodies, all animals, plants, and minerals. The all-encompassing life, which is the All-One, the Creator God, is absolute humility, which bows toward the smallest component and lets it become, grow, and mature in His love, in the cradle of drawing, that is, creating, the spiritual birthing body of His children. The Eternal is with us. He helps and supports us. He calls us and reaches out His hand to us. He, the true humility, is a caring Father, Mother, God, also in relation to us human beings.
2: We learn, without true humility, no love for God and neighbor, and without love for God and neighbor, no humility, no love and mercy toward our fellow creatures, the animals and plants, nor toward the Mother Earth, the provider of mankind. True humility is freedom, care, and build-up. Egoism is contemptuous of life and destructive. Let us look at ourselves and learn. Whoever wants to, learns to compare his behavior patterns, with which man daily juggles, to the Ten Commandments of God and the teachings of Jesus of Nazareth, in order to figure out whether he is truly humble or rather a self-opinionated egomaniac who toots his own horn day after day.
4: Another learning step would be, what do the animals and plants want to say to us and teach us? By no means vice versa, what we want to say to the animals and plants. We learn and grasp ever more in ourselves the divine creation does not have intellect, but the all intelligence. Animals have intelligence because they are in the breath of God. When a person has become humble before the all-life, the all-being, he may well not experience any miracles with his animal brothers and sisters, but he has gained a true friend, a true companion, who is also able to teach him many a thing. It's worth it to make ourselves more aware each day of what a great and all-encompassing life pulsates in us. It is the complete core of being in the very basis of every soul and thus also in the soul of every person, in each one of us.
0: Dear viewers, dear listeners, there is a lot to learn, and it is worth it. In the next program, we will continue to learn to first fashion in ourselves the great Garden of Eden. Then it will continue rather extensively and concretely in terms of our fellow creatures, the animals, and how we should encounter and deal with them. We learn how the animals perceive us human beings, and that they want to say something to us and teach us. Do tune in again if you would like to. Until then, we wish you all the best. Greetings in God and goodbye.

0: Healing. How much hope sounds out in this word. Healing is balm, comfort, and rescue, and inner peace as well. The word healing denotes the process of healing, of becoming whole. Doesn't almost every person have something to do with a smaller or larger health problem that afflicts them? So, what person does not need healing?
1: God is the healing and helping power in every person. God heals. That is the title of a book by Gabriele, the prophetess and emissary of God, that we would like to present to you. Healing, becoming whole, and to finally be healthy has to do with the fundamental inner order of a person. Our life of feelings and thoughts, the consciousness of the person, has a powerful influence on our well-being. We promote this with our positive orientation to God, the source of strength in us. On this, fundamental help is conveyed to us through this book, as well as the knowledge that the Eternal Spirit, the bringer of healing and life, God, the Love, never forsakes humankind. With understanding and memorable words, Gabriele explains how we can activate the powers of God in us in order to strengthen soul and body. The book God Heals from Gabriele Publishing House, The Word, is available with 64 pages and for only 5 euros.
0: There is another book title that we may present to you today, which also deals with healing. It is entitled, Recognize and Heal Yourself Through the Power of the Spirit. Many of us sense or even know that the self-healing forces are inherent in us. In this book, we receive detailed explanations about how illness comes about and can be intensified, and how a healthy spiritual attitude and way of life can contribute to increased health, improved performance, and well-being. This revelation from the Spirit of God, given through Gabriele, gives us insight into the anatomy of the soul body. Get to know the elementary meaning of the 7 consciousness centers and how they can be activated, for the consciousness centers form the etheric tree of life in the human being, which provides all the organs of the body with the healing forces.
1: This fascinating book gives practical tips and recommendations for the activation of the self-healing forces through the power of the Spirit. 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
0: God heals. 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Both of these significant works on the topic of healing can be acquired together in a package for only 23 euros. 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

0: aus vielen Orten urchristlicher Begegnung.
1: From many places come urgent requests to pray for Mother Earth and for all life forms.
0: Und für alle Lebensformen zu beten. Es hieß, so viel hat uns Christus.
1: They said, Christ has given us so much recently. Healing, help, support in every need. Today, we should think of Mother Earth with all her life forms so that we feel what unity, what life means.
0: Liebe Brüder, liebe Schwestern,
1: dear brothers, dear sisters, great is the mighty eternal Spirit. He streams throughout infinity. He streams throughout time and space. He, the great mighty Spirit, is omnipresent and thus in every component of matter. Before our inner eye emerges the mighty dwelling planet, Earth. The Earth

0: is the mother of human beings, of the animals and plants. Together with the elements, she gives food. She gives water. She gives what plants, people, and animals need. Let us focus our thoughts on the Mother Earth. Let us ask the mighty Creator Spirit that He may vivify our prayer thoughts and let us feel what unity means.
1: Unsere Gebetsgedanken gebündelt.
0: Our prayer thoughts concentrated in a stream of light. We direct to Mother Earth. We direct the stream of light into the earth. We direct the stream of light around the planet Earth. Indeed, we are completely still and feel how the mighty planet, the Mother Earth, our provider, pulsates in us.
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0: 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We feel the unity and pray for all minerals that bear within the Creator life and are linked with us.
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0: Great, almighty, wise, eternal Spirit. You are the all-love, which is reflected in every plant species. You love each planet. You love the Mother Earth. You love each mineral, you love every little plant, every mighty tree, every bush, every little flower. Great Spirit, we are your sons and daughters. We are human beings. In prayer, let us feel what unity means. Thus, we focus our thoughts and ask you, Almighty Creator God, to fill them with your holy light.
1: Ein mächtiger Strom,
0: a mighty stream, flows to the nature kingdoms. Mother Earth senses that people are thinking of her. Every little plant senses the power of the cosmos, the all. And we sense what unity means. So, dear brothers and sisters, let the prayer stream flow and feel into the mighty power that signals the unity. Together, let us pray for our animal brothers and sisters. Before our inner eyes, we see the animals tied up in the barns. They are called slaughter animals. O great spirit of love, fill our thoughts with your light, which we direct to our animal brothers and sisters that stand tied up, that are crammed together in confining barns. Let us sense how they feel. For as it is with us, they experience suffering, joy, freedom, and happiness. As we do, they also experience love and indifference
1: und Gleichgültigkeit. Großer Geist,
0: Great Spirit,
1: unsere Gebetsgedanken,
0: our prayer thoughts flow to our animal brothers and sisters. Father God, we think of our human brothers and sisters, of the farmers who keep these animals. Fill our thoughts with your light. We direct them to these farmers. May their conscience be stimulated so that they reflect about what they are doing. Great, mighty Creator Father, great God of infinity, many animals of the woods and fields are cold because it has been raining for weeks. They hardly have a dry shelter. Creator God, touch the hearts of the people, that they may help to build shelters for the animals in the woods and fields because it is raining and raining. The fall season hardly has a roof of leaves, and the animals are very, very wet. O Lord, you are the great power of love. In prayer, we ask you, strengthen us so that we help and pray over and over again, so that ever more people are willing to give the animals a shelter in the woods, on the fields, because it is raining and it will rain more and more. O Lord, you great God, in prayer let us feel what our animal brothers and sisters need. Let us stand together. Help by the strength of your Spirit and pray by the strength of your Spirit. Thus, we direct our prayer thoughts filled with your power to people who can make it possible to help, to the animals, that they are strengthened by your love, by your power. Protect them, O Lord. Together, let us also pray for the animals of the air and for the animals in the waters. Let us think of the oil disasters. Countless animals suffer. Countless animals die an agonizing death. O Great Spirit, take their part rays and their part souls into your kind hands. In prayer, we want to think of all the animals of the air and of the waters and feel the unity in our hearts, the communion with them. We also want to think of our human brothers and sisters who are hunters, who roam through fields and woods to kill animals. O great God, you are the life. You have given the breath to human being and animal. No human being has the right to take the breath from a person or an animal. Nor does a hunter, even if he believes he has to keep order in the woods and fields. You are the order, and you know how to direct your animal world. Lord, in prayer, we think of the hunters. Our prayers prompt the hunter's conscience so that they sense that animals need more habitats. Animals live. Animals have their breath from you, and you are the order. Christ, you love us human beings. You love the animals. Oh, please come soon and deliver all of the Mother Earth from this servitude which comes from people. In prayer, we set the hunters aglow. We touch their conscience. Great Spirit of Infinity, in prayer, which is filled with your power, we think of the four elements, which are out of order because we have intervened in the life, in the communication between Earth and the elements. O Lord, let us all recognize all people that the Mother Earth, which is in communication with the elements, can only give strength, life, and food when she becomes healthy. Therefore, we want to direct our prayer thoughts to all people, so that ever more awaken and understand what unity means, and that human beings can live only when the Mother Earth becomes healthy. Great, mighty Creator God, where heart prayers are flowing, you are consciously present. We have brought you many, many concerns, but we were privileged to receive even more, to sense your presence, the fine sensation that you flow through us and fill our prayers. Great God, we, your children, your sons and daughters, have prayed and pray, and we thank you with all our hearts that you have heard our prayers and hear them. But we also thank you for the divine beings and the nature beings that are in service of the Mother Earth, of all life on and in her, that care for every little animal, that are with every plant, that interweave the mineral streams with power and light, and support the Mother Earth. They are present everywhere to help, to serve every living being with your power. We thank you with all our heart, and we human beings who are the sons and daughters of God want to firmly resolve to nurture the unity with all life forms in prayer and in vigorous thoughts and actions. We thank the Great Spirit and those serving, which invisibly prevail, which serve which help, which support, and heal.
1: Und heilen.

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1: Greetings in God, dear listeners. The absolute law is our true life, our true being. Gabriele, the prophetess and emissary of God in our time, received it in 1990 from Christ via the prophetic word and wrote it down in the book The Great Cosmic Teachings of Jesus of Nazareth to his apostles and disciples who could understand them, as it can be expressed in human words. Concerning it, our sister said,
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3: Let us realize that everything is in all things, and soul and person should establish communication with everything, because it should become on earth as it is in heaven. Let us now go into the stillness. Let us turn within. For each one of us is the temple of the Holy Spirit. In each one of us dwells the stillness, dwells God. Therefore, let us go into the stillness, let us go within to God.